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0: Mainly cloudy tonight, a low of 9. Tomorrow, a mix of sun and cloud, windy and 25 degrees. On Tuesday, it'll be cloudy, high of 25. Then for Wednesday, showers and windy, a high of 18. Current weather conditions can be found anytime on your Swift Current online app. I'm Judy Peters.
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Coming up, the best of Southern Gospel with Brother John's Night Watch at 7. 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

A boy's tribute to his dad. Somehow a fellow can't express the feeling he has had while through the years he walked and talked and laughed and played with dad. He cannot put in words the love, the pride that swells within, the admiration of his heart whenever dad looks at him. Dad is the hero of his dreams, the king upon the throne, the pattern for that ideal life which he would make his own. And when he kneels with dad in prayer before the throne of grace, the glory of the unseen world illuminates all the place. How could a fellow go astray who with his dad had stood within the secret place of prayer before a holy God?

And now the message. Safeguard your home. The angel of death was going to pass through the land of Egypt and destroy the firstborn in every home, but God told them how to safeguard their home. It lay within the Father's power to safeguard their home, and today it lies within our power to safeguard our homes. I wouldn't want anyone to come into our home and say, "That is the place I took my first step downward," but I would love to see them become strong for God in my home and find God's plan for their life. God told the children of Israel how they were to protect their home from danger. Exodus 12:13. When I see the blood, I will pass over you. I believe it was the man's job to go out and get the lamb, kill it, and put the blood on the doorpost. I believe it is the man that should be the first one that protects the home. He is not only to bring in the bacon, but it is his duty under God to so run his home that he will keep out Satan and all his devices that would ruin the home. A father should be the voice of God to his children. He should be the representative of God in his own home. This is the first duty of man. God said he would reveal himself to Abraham because he would command his children after him. Joshua said, "For me and my house, we will serve the Lord." These men spoke for themselves, their wives, and their children. The men in the Bible days were the ones who built the altar. Men today have no time to gather family around an old-fashioned altar. Amen. And read it, the Bible, daily, and get down with them and pray and seek the face of God. But remember, fathers, we will give an account at the judgment seat of Christ, and we will give an account to God concerning what we did with our God-given responsibility to run a home. If you have not taken time to pray with your family, you should confess it as a great sin to God, as any other great sin. Start now to build a family altar where the Bible is read daily and where you pray with your family and offer a prayer to God. Then I may be speaking to a man that has a faithful Christian wife, but you will not help her with her spiritual side of the home. She prays because you will not. She has said the blessing at the table until her heart has grown tired. You will not even get up on Sunday morning and go to church with her. Father, when is the last time you went to prayer meeting and helped to pray with your family and the preacher? Most prayer meetings, Father, stay at home. But this is not God's will for you. Amen. Your place is at church on prayer meeting night. Look at our Sunday schools. You will see most teachers are women. I say, may God bless them. But where are the men? The superintendent may be a man or may not be. But we are too busy with our work, and we have no time for God. I say, God help us men today. Today we find men are shifting the responsibility over on the women. But Father, you are the head of the home, the priest of your family. When dear old Joshua came to leave this world, he called all Israel to Shechem and said, "You can serve whom you like, but as for me and my house, we will serve the Lord." Amen. He spoke for himself, "I will serve the Lord." He spoke for Mrs. Joshua. He said, "She will serve the Lord." He spoke for all the little Joshuas. They will serve the Lord. You claim you have no time to pray with your family or even to bow your head at the table or to return thanks, yet you profess to be a Christian and belong to a church. I know no church that does not believe in praying before they partake of their meals. Two children are raised in the same home or maybe been born on the same day, but their attitude toward God may be different because of their parents. It is in their parents' power to raise them for God. They may have the same ability, the same health, and every other way. But one is born in a home where Jesus Christ is loved. God rules. The Bible is read. Prayer is offered and brought up in the ways of the Lord. He has 1,000 chances to give his heart to Christ before he ever runs into the world. The other is born in a home where instead of love, there is hatred, selfishness, impurity, strife, and evil. This child is surrounded by sin, and no doubt he will follow that course, while the other little fellow will start for the skies. This little fellow will start to the pit. Oh, fathers, wake up and give your heart to God. Amen. If you are not a Christian, you should turn to God right now so you can raise your family for God. We are living in a wicked world, and the only shelter that young people have today is in their homes. So I would say unto you, Father, make a home where your children can be sheltered from the power of the devil, from the sin and the corruption of this world. It's in your ability to do it. You are the king of your own home. You are the manager of that place where you live. You may not be able to change the country, but by the help and grace of God, you can change your home. But first,
You must get a new heart. You must give your life to God. Help the Lord Jesus to come into your heart. Open your heart to Him and tell Him that you are a sinner and you cannot raise your family for God. Turn unto the Lord with all your heart. Repent of your sins. Remember, fathers, if you drink beer, your children will follow you. If you run around in this world's things, impurity and sin, your family will follow you. But I say unto you, fathers, turn to God with all your heart. Let Jesus Christ come in, and then unite yourself with a good, believing, Holy Ghost gospel church where they believe in water baptism in Jesus' name, speaking in other tongues, divine healing, and then you shall be able to raise your family for God. Now is the time to turn to God. Turn to God, Father, while I pray. I pray, Father, that God will bless every father that's listening to me. I pray that you will turn to God. We're going to pray.

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1: 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I'm Brother John, your host. Stay with us as we share with you some interesting songs of hope and encouragement for today. 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

0: That was Big Mo singing Leaving Time Is Coming. 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
9: 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We want to congratulate Brother John for gospel music excellence. Thank you, Brother John. Keep it up.
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If you've enjoyed our program, we'd like to hear about it. 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Good night.

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1: In Hebrews chapter 10, the writer is referring to how that the believers had come to Christ with joy, but that joy had slowly ebbed away. In chapter 10 of Hebrews, verse 34, I read, "You showed sympathy to the prisoners and accepted joyfully the seizure of your property, knowing that you have for yourselves a better possession and a lasting one. Therefore, do not throw away your confidence, which has a great reward, for you have need of endurance, so that when you have done the will of God, you may receive what was promised." Heidi and Rick team up as they sing, "Until then, my heart will go on singing."

The Bible has the answer. You have provided the questions, and we search God's holy word in order to find the answers. Question number one, where did God come from? And how did God become God? There are certain things from our experience which are desperately difficult to comprehend for our finite minds. Each and every one of us have a starting point, and the things which in this world we create of ourselves, manufacturing or growing, we have a point at which we can say, well, we planted the seed on such a day, or a company was founded on such a year, or these types of things. A baby is born on such a day. But for God, we do not speak in such terms. At the outset of the Bible, Genesis chapter 1 and verse 1, we read, "In the beginning, God created the heavens and the earth." And there is no explanation for, well, where did God come from? How did he come into being? And how did he become God? We go to the Psalms and we go to the prophets for words of instruction, which are most certainly helpful. For the Bible simply assumes God, that he is, and in Psalm 90 and verse 2, we read, "Before the mountains were born, or you gave birth to the earth and the world, even from everlasting to everlasting, you are God." God is the epitome. He is the highest pinnacle. He is the one and the only. From everlasting past to everlasting future, he is God. We also go into Isaiah chapters 45 and 46. Chapter 45, verses 5 and 6, and then verse 21. "I am the Lord, there is no other." We ask the question, how did God become God? He simply is God. He always has been and always will be. If there was someone or something, a God who made our God God, then that would be the one that we ought to worship and to bow down to. But God says, the Lord says, "I am the Lord, and there is no other. Besides me, there is no God. I will gird you, though you have not known me, that men may know from the rising to the setting of the sun that there is no one," no one. God is by himself. "No one besides me. I am the Lord, and there is no other." Verse 21. "Declare and set forth your case. Indeed, let them consult together. Who has announced this from of old? Who has long since declared it? Is it not I, the Lord? And there is no other God besides me, a righteous God and a Savior. There is none except me." And then chapter 46 in like manner, and verses 9 and 10. "Remember the former things long past, for I am God, and there is no other. I am God, and there is no one like me, declaring the end from the beginning, and from ancient times things which have not been done, saying, my purpose will be established, and I will accomplish all my good pleasure." Question number two, how can we make sense of Luke chapter 19 and verses 1 to 9? Thank you, questioner, for bringing this up once again. We have dealt with this on several occasions previously, but I never tire of speaking of Luke chapter 16 and this first parable which Jesus spoke of the unrighteous steward. Many of the other parables which Jesus spoke and which we find in the gospel accounts, they are somewhat predictable. They are moving in a particular direction, and they speak together with a consonant, with a consistent voice.
Here we have a wonderful parable that really turns a twist on what we might expect. It is the story of a rich man who had a manager, and this manager was reported to him as squandering his possessions. He calls the man in and he says, "What is going on? Give an accounting of what you are doing." And the manager, he says to himself, "Look, I do not want to dig. I need to get a job. I'm ashamed to beg. I know what I'll do. I'll call in those who I can grant favors to in the fleeting moments of my stewardship, and I will give them privileges, and I will give them a favor that they might in turn return that favor to me." And so the man cooks the books in a royal manner. We expect that Jesus will call down hellfire upon this unrighteous steward, but Jesus portrays the owner of the goods to whom the steward was responsible. The owner, when he finds out exactly what has been done in these moments, he praises the steward because he had taken hold of an opportunity and he had realized it was fleeting, but he took advantage of it. Now, how do we make sense of Jesus putting a commendation before us of this man? He is not praising the deceit, but he is praising that this man saw an opportunity and he laid hold of it. And Jesus would have that for each and every one of us. We have before us the grace of God. We have the richness of God that is before us. We have the Word of God. We have the privilege of access through prayer into the very throne room of God. And how many of us pass that by? But we should be laying hold of it as eagerly, if not more eagerly, as this unrighteous steward. And Jesus says, the people of this world, they know how to get what they want. The children of the kingdom, sometimes we are dull in what we pursue and how we pursue it. And Jesus, he is encouraging us to lay hold and grasp hold of the riches which God has put before us in his word, in the opportunity of fellowship with him, in meeting with him. Oh, take that to heart. And in this way, we make sense of Luke chapter 16, verses 1 to 9. Thank you for these questions. If you have a question, send it to us. And our mailing address is Faith to Live By, Box 426, Winnipeg, Manitoba, R3C2H6. Matt Bowring comes now and he sings "I Will Rise," and that is followed by Heidi, Dorothy, and Lois singing "We Praise Thee, O God, Our Redeemer."

The Faith to Live By musicians are pleased to announce a brand new CD of 13 songs under the title Joy Comes in the Morning. The title track, Joy Comes in the Morning, is sung by the male quartet. We also have the ladies trio singing We Praise Thee, O God, Our Redeemer. Heidi and Rick team up to sing Until Then. The full group sing both Shelter Me and The Lord Bless You and Keep You, a great favorite of mine. Rick also sings He's Been Faithful. Joy comes in the morning indeed. And we would like to put a copy of this brand new 13-song CD into your hands as quickly as possible. 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And let me underscore that the CD as well as the audio files from the website are all completely at no charge to you whatsoever.

We continue to examine the portions of God's Word in the New Testament, particularly, where we find the word gospel, that is, good news. We go today to Romans chapter 10 and verse 9. If you confess with your mouth Jesus as Lord and believe in your heart that God raised him from the dead, you will be saved. It is a promise of God's Word. You, specifically, will assuredly be saved. What a wonderful verse this is. And also verse 13. Whoever will call on the name of the Lord will be saved. Once again, a promise, a confident assurance to our hearts that if we call upon the name of the Lord, if we look to him, we will be saved. But the Apostle Paul then goes on, and here is what I wish to particularly emphasize. How then will they call on him in whom they have not believed? How will they believe in him whom they have not heard? And how will they hear without a preacher? Paul asks. How will they preach unless they are sent? Just as it is written, how beautiful are the feet of those who bring good news, that is, the gospel of good things. However, they did not all heed the good news, for Isaiah says, Lord, who has believed our report? So faith comes from hearing, and hearing by the Word of God. The Word of God, which God ordains to be sent through the mouth of a preacher to strike the heart, though perhaps very hard, stony, cold, dead in trespasses and sins. Yet this is the ordained method, this is the ordained plan of God. And Paul works backwards through these various questions. How will they call on him in whom they have not believed? Well, and how will they believe in whom they have not heard? And how will they hear unless there is a preacher? And how will they preach unless they are sent? And so God sends the preacher. The preacher declares the word that the people might hear. The word sinks into the heart and belief, confident belief, arises in the heart. And Paul concludes, so faith comes from hearing. Well, what do you hear? Do you hear the daily news, which changes from day to day? No, nothing so trivial, so trite, nothing so fading and passing and changeable. It is something which is timeless and something which is bedrock sure upon which to build our lives upon. It is the gospel of the Lord Jesus Christ, that a right standing before God does not come by our efforts, by our connections of this world. It does not come by our efforts, but it comes trusting in Christ and in what he has done for us. You see, in the first century into which Jesus was incarnate, in which the Son of God descended into this world, the world of the Jews had become utterly confused, as well as all of the pagan nations round about. They thought that it was by efforts, that it was by sacrifices, that it was by payment of various kinds that they would have a right standing before the Lord. But Jesus, he comes and he says, no. No Pharisees, no Sadducees, no scribes, no lawyers. You are all mistaken. The standing which Christ can bring to the heart when we are clothed with Christ, when we are clothed not with our righteousness but with his righteousness, we are acceptable before the Lord. And that is what brings joy unspeakable to the heart. Do you know this joy? It's not your righteousness, it's the righteousness of Christ in you. Rejoice in that and

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Please watch for Faith to Live By again next Sunday at this same time on this same station. Until then, Faith to Live By prays that the peace of God will fill your heart and that the joy of the Lord will be your strength. Pastor Barber would love to hear from you. 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

0: Mainly cloudy tonight, a low of 9. Tomorrow, a mix of sun and cloud, windy and 25 degrees. On Tuesday, it'll be cloudy, high of 25. Then for Wednesday, showers and windy, a high of 18. Current weather conditions can be found anytime on your Swift Current online app. I'm Judy Peters.
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1: Does God show favoritism? Why does he seem to punish some and not others, as in Genesis chapter 32, when Israel rebelled and worshiped the golden calf? Well, stay with us and find out.

0: This is the Question and Answer Program, a ministry of the Through the Bible Radio Network with our teacher, Dr. J. Vernon McGee. Now let's get to our questions. We'll begin with this one from a listener in Houston, Texas, who writes, what is the relationship of the resurrection of the saints in Matthew 27, verses 52 and 53, and the resurrection of the believers in Christ at the second coming?
1: And I think that I should turn to Matthew 27 and read verses 52 and 53. And I probably should just back up and read verse 51. And behold, the veil of the temple was rent in twain from the top to the bottom, and the earth did quake, and the rocks rent, and the graves were opened, and many bodies of the saints which slept arose and came out of the graves after his resurrection and went into the holy city and appeared unto many. Now, let me say, first of all, there are those that like to question the historical truth of this statement. There are many that actually say they believe the Bible, but they feel like somehow or another that this is so different that it shouldn't be in the canon of Scripture. And may I say that by all of the universal scholarship today, all agree that this is part of the Gospel of Matthew and that it belongs here, that it's part of the record, and that it is absolutely historical. Now, that's the first thing I want to say about it. And the second is that there are those that feel like, well, maybe the apostles saw the open graves that were opened by the earthquake, and he thought that some of them came out of the graves. And therefore, we cannot account for this because it's difficult to account for such a transaction, and the words are very obscure. You hear that sometimes. And may I say that the interesting thing is that the words are not obscure. It's a simple, brief statement, right to the point. No way in the world of missing it. And to try to evade answering the question for that reason is, I think, begging the question altogether. But actually, this is so interwoven in the text that we have to accept it as part of the inspired Word of God. It harmonizes with the open graves, and as you would expect that the graves being opened, and then we are told here that only some came out of the grave. This is a credible statement of fact, and it should be taken at face value. Now, having said that, let me say something else concerning it. Who were they? How many of them did come out? Were they those that had recently died because people knew them, apparently? Or were they ones that had been dead for years? Did they go into the houses of the people? Or did they walk the streets? Were they on earth for the 40 days of the Lord's ministry after his resurrection? What about them? May I say to you, we're not told. We are just given this simple statement of fact. And let me say this to you, that this is one of the many instances in the Bible where statements are made. And if a human had written a story in a human book, having said so much, he never could have said so little. Can you imagine today someone writing just this simple statement, if they had this much information? Well, they'd write two or three books on it, because there are a lot of books coming out today that don't have this much information to base the book on, but they're coming from the press, and Solomon is right, the making of many books. there is no end. And they keep coming forth so that there are many questions that arise here, but we can't answer them. We have to face that. Now, why was this given to us then? Why record it then? Why tell us this much? I think that it means that these people appeared, they were known, and it doesn't mean that they were recently dead. I think we could answer that because when Moses, you remember, appeared with Elijah yonder at the Mount of Transfiguration, why, the Lord Jesus didn't have to introduce the apostles to them. They knew who they were, so that would be no problem at all. The big question here, and this seems to be a rather long way around to answer your question, but I'm coming to it now. The main question is, what kind of a resurrection was it? Now, there are six resurrections that are recorded in the Gospels, which actually were restorations of life. And when I say not in the Gospels, in the entire record of Scripture. And all of these were revived in the natural body because they died again. And in the resurrection of the saints, we are told that they are given a glorified body and will never have to die again. Therefore, this was, I believe, just a restoration to their former life. And I can't see that it is anything other than that. I do not believe that they could have had a glorified body and that they are not part of the company of those that are raised at the rapture, the coming of Christ. We are told that the order of resurrection in 1 Corinthians 15, we are told Christ, the first fruits, and afterward, those that are Christ, somebody says, but these are Christ, right? But when? At his coming. So that we cannot put this group with the ones that are raised at the rapture of the church. Therefore, my feeling is that they were raised in a natural body, and probably like Enoch and Elijah, they did not die again. They went away, I think, with the Lord Jesus. When he ascended, he led captivity captive. But they were given to us as a token, because the resurrection of Christ is such a tremendous truth and fact of the Christian faith, that his resurrection meant that there would be these that would be a token, a symbol, a model, an illustration of the resurrection that would be coming along later. And that's the reason I said at the beginning that that's the only relationship that there is to this resurrection and that of the saints at the rapture of the church. Now, I have really hit the high points in this. I would like very much to recommend to you a book that is titled The Six Miracles of Calvary, written by William R. Nicholson. And he was a very great Bible teacher. And I would suggest that you get that, because those six miracles of Calvary are to me just as important as the seven last words of Christ at the time of his death. And so I would recommend that.
0: We now have a question from a listener in Solvang, California, who has a specific question from Exodus chapter 32, and he writes, "Why were Aaron and the Levites spared from punishment?"
1: Now, I think that I should turn to the 32nd chapter of the book of Exodus and read what Moses has written here and see what we can make out of it. You give me now verses 26, 27, 28. I'll read all three of them. "Then Moses stood in the gate of the camp and said, "Who is on the Lord's side, let him come unto me." And all the sons of Levi gathered themselves together unto him. And he said unto them, "Thus saith the Lord God of Israel, put every man his sword by his side, go in and out from gate to gate throughout the camp, and slay every man his brother, and every man his companion, every man his neighbor." And the children of Levi did according to the word of Moses, and they fell of the people that day about 3,000 men. So that actually it was a small group, comparatively speaking, that perished there that day. And I think you need to take that in consideration. And this was a judgment of God upon a people who have now seen his marvelous redemption of bringing them out of Egypt. And they began immediately to make a golden calf. And they began to turn from God to idols. They are breaking here the very commandments that Moses was getting on top of the mountain. And they were turning from the living God. Now, your question is, why were Aaron and evidently the sons of Levi spared? They too, and especially Aaron, had taken part in making the golden calf. Now, you apparently didn't pay attention to the fact that Moses gave them a question, and he gave them an opportunity to make a decision to turn from idolatry back to the living God. He says, "Who's on the Lord's side? And whoever he is, let him come over to me." Well, we're told that Aaron and the Levites came to him, and that's the reason they were spared. Anybody else could have come over. Now, we're not told, but I have a notion that most of the camp came over because there were only 3,000 slain out of that great company of over a million. And they must have been a little later on, they were able to man an army that went up past 100,000. So evidently, many came over. And the only reason that Aaron and the Levites are mentioned, because they are God's representative, they are his minister to execute judgment upon the people. And that is something that we're forgetting today. We have become so easy on the criminal because we must be nice, you know. And it's so unchristian. And they try to drag Jesus into this and act as if he did not believe in judgment. You ought to read the woes that he pronounced. And again, go look at Jerusalem in 70 AD when Titus came, which he had predicted would take place. So that we are forgetting that sin is going to be punished. And the Bible teaches that. And some people today just can't get that into their thinking, many Christians. And I truly wonder whether they have trusted Christ. Because why do you trust him? He died because I'm a sinner. He paid the penalty for my sin. He's paid the price for my redemption, and it required his death. And because he died, I will not have to die. But if he hadn't have died, I would

0: today of running seminars on marriage and on how to handle your finances. Let's have some preaching on the substitutionary redemptive death of Christ on the cross because I was a hell-doomed sinner. That's needed today, needed desperately today. So that what we have here is strong medicine, but that is the reason that God spared Aaron, and the reason they're mentioned, because they were the ones that were going to execute the judgment in the name of God. And the rest of the crowd were not. And I suppose most of them came over. They came back to God. And God is gracious. God saved them. And the 3,000 could have come if they'd wanted to, just like the lost can come to God today if they want to. The door is open. He says, whosoever will may come, and him that cometh to me I will in no wise cast out.
1: Here now is a question from a listener in Yamhill, Oregon, who writes, in Genesis 4:23, Lamech says, I have killed a man for wounding me, a young man for injuring me. What does Lamech mean?
0: All right, now let's turn back to that verse and read the next verse. And if you read the next verse, I think that you'll have the explanation. It reads, if Cain shall be avenged sevenfold, truly Lamech 70 and sevenfold. Now, you remember Cain killed his brother Abel, and the only excuse that could be given was jealousy or envy of his brother, and probably a deep bitterness in his heart that had probably begun when they were boys, when they were little fellows. I do not know this, but this is just a suggestion. It could have been possible that Adam and Eve, they maybe favored this boy Abel. I think he was a nicer kid than the other one, and that, of course, made probably Cain even a worse kid than he was. And they began to see in him the fruits of their sin, that all have sinned and come short of the glory of God. Now, out from the presence of the Lord, out from that area into another land, Cain went. The land of Nod is called, and it's on the east of Eden. That meant that he went probably toward India or China. Now, I mention all that to show that there is a generation coming up now that are away from God and a civilization that is a godless civilization. Now, in that civilization, there must have been literally thousands, and I do not know whether I dare say a million or so of people that now are the offspring of Cain. And we have here the fact that one is lifted out, and we are called attention to something else. He has two wives. Somebody is going to say, well, now, God must have approved of it. It's in his word. He didn't approve of it. It's quite obvious here. This is a godless civilization, and God has just given you the facts that this is the product of a godless civilization. And today, this freedom in sex and the lightness of which the marriage vow is treated, all of that is marks of a godless civilization. Now, you can call it improved and a highly civilized, and that we today have gotten rid of bigotry and we are a very civilized people. You can say that all you want to, but the Bible makes it clear that that's godlessness. That's what it is. Now, this man here, he killed a young man. And he killed a young man to my wounding. The young man had hurt him. It was in probably a brawl, in a fight, over something. We haven't the foggiest notion what it was. Was it over one of his wives, a daughter of his, over money, over property? I don't know what it could be, but he fell out with this young man and then engaged in an encounter. And this young man had hurt him. And so he had killed him. Now, he felt he'd be justified. Instead of being premeditated murder, as it was in Cain's case, it is here now manslaughter. We make that distinction.

0: action today, you know. This would be manslaughter. And he says, if Cain got by with it, I certainly am going to get by with it. And in that day, they were easy on the criminals, you see, and blame the police. So that we talk about that we've come to a new day and everything is bright and lovely, mankind hasn't come very far from the Garden of Eden. If you really want to know the truth, from the fall of man down to the present, it's been the same old story, and history has repeated itself. And one of the things that we learn from history is that we do not learn anything from history. And so that's what we have here, and that is the explanation of it. And the explanation, therefore, is found in the next verse. Always read the verses before and after any verse that bothers you. You generally will find the explanation there, because it all goes together, you see.
1: Our final question today comes to us from a listener in Vicksburg, Mississippi, who writes, am I right in understanding that if we live by faith, we are considered righteous? But then how can we live by faith and still be considered sinners?
0: Well, may I say to you that you need to put together some scriptures, and I think when you do that, that you will find out that you are in Christ, that you are accepted in the Beloved, and all of this is something that we need to see. We are saved sinners, and our standing and our state is generally different, ought not to be. We ought to be living up to the position that we have. In other words, practice is one thing, and our position in Christ is something else. But they ought to somehow or another resemble each other. And we find that there are several scriptures that relate to this. We're told that, for instance, that we're in Christ, and that Christ has been made unto us wisdom and righteousness. And we are told that in 1 Corinthians, that he's been made unto us wisdom and righteousness. And that is 1 Corinthians 1:30. But of him are ye in Christ Jesus, who of God is made unto us wisdom and righteousness and sanctification and redemption. So Christ is our righteousness. You see, Vernon McGee doesn't have any right in heaven at all. But I'm in Christ, and I have his right. And I have just as much right in heaven as he has, because I'm in him. And that's what Paul is saying here. And also several scriptures that deal with this. We are told that he was delivered for our offenses and raised for our justification. That is, that you and I might stand before God as Christ stands, because he paid the penalty of our sins and he made over to us his righteousness. And that's something that is quite wonderful, and it's something that we need to rest in. It's something that we need to trust in. It's something that is quite wonderful, and I think that we need to recognize that. I have several other scriptures I would like to give you in this connection, at least one other scripture, and that is 2 Corinthians 5:21. For he hath made him to be sin for us who knew no sin, that we might be made the righteousness of God in him. So you see that any righteousness that you and I have that stands before God, it's the righteousness that we have in Christ, because he was delivered for our offenses, and he has been raised for our justification. And we're putting together with that, he hath made him, that is Christ, to be sin for us, that we might be made the righteousness of God, how? In him. I trust that I've made that clear, because that is a very important truth today that is missed by a great many of the saints.
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3: While it's true that the senior years are designed to be golden, some people don't see it that way. The latter season of life can feel alienating. The elderly are often overlooked, or so it seems. Today on Insight for Living, Chuck Swindoll continues a message he started last weekend, in which we're looking at an Old Testament standout. Caleb refused to let his old age become a defining trait. Instead, he demonstrated tremendous joy and productivity well into his 80s. Picking up the study in Joshua chapter 14, Chuck titled today's message, Strengthening Your Grip on Aging.
4: Caleb says, Joshua, remember back when Jehovah spoke to us when we were among that band of 12 spies? Remember that? Well, do you remember that Moses, the leader, verse 9, swore on that day, the land on which your foot has trodden shall be an inheritance to you and your children forever. Remember that? I think he's thinking wistfully about how life once was. Remember the challenge that was before us back when I was 40 years old, verse 7. I was 40 years old when Moses sent me to spy out the land. Well, it's a little foggy to us. Let's hold our place here and turn back just for a few moments to Numbers chapter 13. We didn't say much about this earlier in the series. Let me pick up a thought that I purposely saved until today. I'm looking at Numbers 13, verse 30. If you're not familiar with your Bible, Numbers is the fourth book of the Old Testament, and we're in the 13th chapter. Now, we've gone back 45 years, okay? We're on the border of Canaan. It's all no man's land in their mind. And the people have sent in the spies to look over the land, and you recall 10 of the 12 spies came back and said, oh, the giants are just too big. We'll never be able to conquer. And two of the spies said, oh, it's a piece of cake. Verse 30, Caleb quieted the people before Moses and said, we should by all means go up and take possession of it, for we shall surely overcome it. Back in his earlier years, he was a man of conviction. He stood all alone, he and Joshua. He was a man of motivation. He said, by all means, we can go up and take it. Man of faith, we shall surely overcome it. The men who had gone up with him had said, we are not able to go against the people. They're too strong for us. And so they gave out a bad report, but not Caleb and Joshua. Go down to verse 5 of the following chapter. Moses and Aaron fell on their faces. Verse 6, Joshua and Caleb tore their clothes. And they spoke to all the congregation of Israel, saying, the land which we pass through is an exceedingly good land. If the Lord is pleased with us, he will bring us into the land and give it to us. Verse 9, don't rebel against Jehovah. Don't fear, for those people will be our prey. Now, what Joshua 14 is telling us is that Caleb is reflecting on that day, and he says, Joshua, remember that time? Remember how good God was back when he brought that beautiful report through us? Let me add an insight you maybe haven't thought of. I want you to picture yourself in Caleb's sandals 45 years earlier. You and one other person brought back a good report. That other person's name is Joshua. Now Moses dies and the Lord comes to pick a replacement. He doesn't pick you. He picks Joshua. Wait a minute. Now wait a minute. I brought back a good report just like Joshua. I told the people not to rebel just like Joshua. I was in the land and I said to the people, we can take those giants just like Joshua. Now, God, you chose Joshua. You know what Caleb's response was? Cooperation. For 45 years, he has refused to eat his heart out, to be bitter, to second guess God. He has said, in effect, the Lord has chosen his leader, Moses' replacement, and I give my allegiance to that leader, and I follow him fully. One of the ways you get old faster is chafing under the sovereign choices of God. The Lord will not ask your permission regarding whom he places over whom. You will find yourself very capable, in fact, a contemporary with other individuals who, for some sovereign reason known only to God, are placed over you of all things. Let me tell you what you can learn during those years of serving the Lord under that new authority. You can learn wisdom. Oh, I'm not saying you won't get older. We'll continue to get older. I'm saying you'll gain wisdom, and as the Lord takes in return your youth, he will grant you the wisdom you need to handle such so-called inequities. And if you focus on the inequities, I tell you, you will live a miserable older life. You cannot write the inequities. You cannot rewrite the rules. You cannot change the sovereign choices of God. You can only choose an attitude that says, I accept my role in life and I support those whom God places over me. Now back to Joshua 14. As the old man thinks over his earlier years, he remembers that God chose Joshua. And he looks at his contemporary who is now his leader, and he says, Joshua, remember when God said that? Look at what God has done. Now he comes to his present moment in verse 10, his middle years. And I think you'll note that I am calling 85 years of age middle years. That way we don't offend anybody. See, we've got everybody on the right side. Verse 10. Behold, verse 10, the Lord has let me live. That's the first gift of grace. He has graciously given me life. Just as he spoke these 45 years from the time the Lord spoke this word to Moses when Israel walked in the wilderness. And now I am 85 years old today. I wonder if it was his birthday. I wonder if he had just turned the young age of 85. He says, today, Joshua, I'm 85. Verse 11, a remarkable statement. I am still as strong today as I was in the day Moses sent me. As my strength was then, so my strength is now for war and for going out and coming in, an old Hebrew colloquialism for going out to fight and coming in to give counsel. You'll read it periodically in the Old Testament. I still have my strength to fight, and I still have my mind for counsel. God has graciously kept me strong. He simply walked with God. He simply gave God the burdens and the guilt and the horrors of his life. And he let God bear them for him, kept him young. Beautiful. Now, the best part is in front of us. Look at verse 12. I love it. Now then, let me retire. No. Now then, I deserve a comfortable place to live. I've followed you and I've followed Moses these 45 years. It's about time I get a little benefit from this outfit. No. Or how about this? He does not say, look, I've done my job. Now it's those youngsters' turn to do the job. No. He doesn't say that. You know what he says? Sure you do. It's right in front of us. Give me the hill country. I'll take that mountain and that one. Oh, yeah. And that one right there. I'll take the mountains. And it's that area where we know that Anakim live and great fortified cities. Perhaps the Lord will be with me and I shall drive them out as the Lord has spoken. Isn't that fantastic? I will take this and this mountain, and that's mine. I like the way the next verse reads. Joshua blessed him and gave it to him. You better believe it. Sure, man, you want the hill country? Take after it. That's great. It's where all the giants are. Right. Take the bedroom slippers and give me the waffle stompers. Give me the boondockers. Give me the weapons and get out of the way, Joshua. The best stuff is yet to come. What a rich attitude to have in life. I think there ought to be a new club formed. It could either be called the Caleb Climbers or the Sons of Caleb. You could call it SOC for short, if that would help. Rather than the retirees or the senior citizens. They're Sons of Caleb. Larry Dean Olson, in his book Outdoor Survival Skills, tells a remarkable story about a man who had been lost in the desert and talks about the importance of attitude in the desert. Now listen. He has been out of food and water for days. His lips are swollen. His tongue is swollen. He's all beat up and bloody. Some of his bones are almost peeking through. He has been scraped and beat up by the cactus and sand and sun. He's blistered. As he is crawling over this little hill, he comes across this little plant. He props himself up on one bloody elbow and looks down at the plant and says, "You know, if things like this keep up, I might get a little discouraged." Oh, that's a terrific attitude, isn't it? I want you to take a look at your life. I want you to take a look at the message that you're signaling to others. Do that, please. I want you to take a personal and honest evaluation of the stuff that's coming out of your mouth because it's been filtered through your mind these days. What are you telling yourself? You're growing older? Welcome to the club. Life's getting harder? He never promised a rose garden. Some unfair things are happening to you? That could be said of every other person hearing my voice right now, multiplied by 100. You see, none of these things force you to think like you think. You choose to think like you think. On his 75th birthday, Douglas MacArthur wrote, "In the central place of every heart, there is a recording chamber. So long as it receives messages of beauty, hope, cheer, and courage, so long you are young. But when the wires are all down and your heart is covered with the snows of pessimism and the ice of cynicism, then and only then have you grown old. You can curl up, fold up, and dry up, or you can follow Caleb's example and take a new mountain. Life really holds out the offer and says, take your choice. Couple of things come to my mind that I would like to capitalize on, and I've saved enough time for it so we can do it carefully. Because this is really the bottom line of what we're trying to say about this matter of relationships when we grow older. The first piece of information that I want to share is this. View life as a challenge, not a threat. I don't care if you're 4 or 104, take life as a challenge, not a threat. Sure, it's a different world. Sure, you didn't serve your beginning days in your field under the computer, and now it's taking over. That's the challenge of it all. Sure, the world wasn't in the condition it's in now. That's the challenge of it all. Sure, you didn't know things would be as they are today back then. That's the challenge of it. I want you to refuse all temptations to hibernate and get plugged into the mainstream of life, and that's people. Oh, don't tell me that it has to get boring. One of the guys I followed as a sports fan for many years is a fellow named Paul Bryant, commonly known to sports fans as Bear Bryant, the top winning college football coach. 37 years slugging it out on the sideline, not to mention his own history in the game. I have found in the sports page of the Los Angeles Times an article by Bob Oates some time ago, part of which is quotable and part of which I'll leave out. And here he says to a group of high school football coaches, y'all know I'm getting paid for this little speech, but I'm going to take a minute anyway and tell you something that's really close to my heart. I want to talk to you guys about your real good football players. If there are any A students among them, I'd like you to send them to Stanford, the Harvard of the West. Now, if there are any B students, I'd recommend that y'all send them to Southern Cal or UCLA. Yes, sir, I'd send my own kin there, he says. Your C students, well, put them in the other great universities and colleges of the great state of California. But let me say this to all of y'all. If there are any gin-drinking, bleep-raising, meaner-than-a-junkyard-dog D students running around your school, send them down to Old Bear. Isn't that great? Send them down to Old Bear. Hey, I want the challenge of those mean guys. In fact, a little later, Frank Broyles tells a hilarious story on this guy. Talk about not letting life cave in on you and get boring. Frank Broyles says, whenever you see Bear standing around someplace, he's always grave and dignified. That's really true. I'm always expecting him to say, let us pray. He usually doesn't, I might add. But there's another side to this man. I'll never forget the time he heard about a good prospect at a little Texas high school. An offensive guard named Gene Donaldson, I think it was. Everybody wanted Donaldson, but Bear was the only one who found out the boy was a Catholic. So he dressed up one of his assistant coaches as a priest. Black suit, white collar, the works, and sent him to Donaldson's hometown. The youngster had about decided on Notre Dame, but Bear was coaching at Kentucky, and he told the assistant just what to say to the kid. Young man, the Pope wants you in Kentucky. Isn't that classic? That did it. The kid enrolled in Kentucky a few weeks later and became one of Bear's first All-Americans. Boy, isn't that something. You want to succeed as a coach and you're getting up in years? Hey, blow the dust off your creativity. Roll up your sleeves and do crazy stuff like that. Illegal though it may be. No, I wouldn't encourage you to do that. One guy said this about life: don't be bashful, bite into it. Pick it up with your fingers and let the juice that may run down your chin. Life is ready and ripe now, whenever you are. You don't need a knife or a fork or a spoon or a napkin or a tablecloth, for there's no core or stem or rind or pit or seed or skin to throw away. Bite in. Don't tell me you're too old. You're alive, aren't you? You can still bite, can't you? Now, you may have to gum it a little, but go ahead and bite in. How's one more? One more little piece of advice that seems to kind of bubble out of this passage. And I see it in verse 14, where it says, Hebron became the inheritance of Caleb until this day because he followed the Lord God of Israel, F-U-L-L-Y. Now listen to me, you who have retired. You're the ones who are to model for us what it means to fully follow the Lord. And don't give us this stuff that you used to do that, but now you're tired. How much energy does it take to fully follow the Lord? This is what I think it's saying. Follow the Lord fully, not half-heartedly. Just as you view life as a challenge and not a threat, commit yourself fully to the Lord, not half-heartedly. Do it. I dare you. Determine that from this day until your grave, you're going to fully follow the Lord your God. You really have a choice as to how you're going to live your life, and no one can live it for you. No one can think for you the attitudes that you're going to choose. They're really up to you. No one can do it for you. But I want to tell you something. You may not live years and years longer with the right attitude, but I'll tell you, you'll live years and years better. We bury folks around here just about every month. And those most glorious in their final departure are those who have stamped an impression on our lives of positive, fulfilling lifestyles. Today is the first day of the rest of your life, and you're going to spend it from now till your grave as you choose in your attitude. What do you choose? Let's bow together in prayer. When the wires are all down and your heart is covered with the snows of pessimism and the ice of cynicism, then and only then have you grown old. You can know what it is to be eternally young. This is not such a message that you could call it just positive thinking. No, this is biblical thinking. You can live eternally young. You take life as a challenge and not a threat. You follow the Lord fully and not half-heartedly. I point you to Jesus Christ this day, no matter how bleak your present or your future may seem. I want to tell you, He'll bring a ray of hope. He'll bring a bar of light. You'll bring forgiveness and delight like you cannot imagine. Maybe you've tried to find happiness through religion or through something good that you have done, or forgiveness because of something you have earned. No. Salvation is a gift, just like life. I invite you to spend that moment right now very, very carefully. Life is like a coin. You can spend it any way you wish, but you can only spend it once. Dear Father, I pray that you would help us to see life as a challenge, not a threat. May we understand that as time is passing and the years are stacking up, that you still have a plan for us, and it is full of a future and a hope. Therefore, I pray that we will embrace the challenge and step into it with the full vigor and confidence in you. I pray that we will learn also from Caleb's life the value of following the Lord fully not half-heartedly. May we accept this, our Father, as a gift from you, that you have chosen for us the age in which we find ourselves and the opportunities that are before us. May we not be so preoccupied with the stacking up of years that we miss these opportunities and become dull and listless rather than excited about what you have for us. Now, Lord, I pray that we will realize that your Son, Jesus Christ, means everything to us, and nothing about him changes, though our lives go through change. He is the same yesterday, today, and forever. We count on that. We depend on that. We rely on it as we thank you for the years you have given us and for the privilege of living these years, especially for your greater glory. I ask this in the name of Christ, our Savior and our Lord. Amen.
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3: Welcome to Focus on the Family's weekend broadcast. 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
4: It's not that I don't like being a mom. 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
4: Honey, a woman's work is never done.
3: Well, if you're a busy mom, especially with younger children, you can probably relate to those comments. Today on Focus on the Family with Jim Daly, we'll explore some of those day-to-day challenges of motherhood, and we'll have lots of encouragement and insights from moms who are going through the same thing.
6: Yeah. Hey, right from the outset, let me say, we know moms do work at home, and some moms work outside the home and at home, and more dads are doing more things around the house, too. Mm-hmm. That's just the way the modern family operates. So if we say something, you're going, oh, that's stereotypical. That's not our intention. It's just our experience. And I want to open with that kind of story, because I got home from work when our boys were probably like 6 and 4, and Jean literally met me at the door and kind of pushed the boys right into mm-hmm. me. I mean, I had one foot in the door. Mm-hmm. And she said, I am kind of tired of some of the shenanigans that have gone on today. You need to take over. And Jean's an awesome mom, but she kind of ended up in the short end of that rope for that day.
3: Even
6: and I said,
3: awesome moms.
6: Can I just change? Can I just change my clothes? And she's like, yeah, do what you need to do, but engage these guys, because I'm through today. Oh, so, but it was so fun. And she, you know, she's a great mom. And that's what we want to talk about today, is for the moms that feel like you're at the end of your rope on days, especially with the little ones, because there's so much activity, so much kinetic activity going on, chasing them down, changing diapers, you know, whatever can be done with the other things on your list. It feels overwhelming, but we want to give you hope today that you can do this.
3: Yeah, mm-hmm. It's a privilege and a wonderful role and a demanding role, mm-hmm. and we have three moms in the studios with us. We're excited to have Kristen Roush, Ashley Durand, and Dr. Jenny Coffey. Kristen and Ashley have two young children, and they've co-authored a book called, and it's published by Focus on the Family, it's called Mothering on Empty, How Moms Like You Found God's Joy. Jenny's the mom of four. She's a marriage and family therapist, and she works on our counseling team here. She's been in the booth and also in the studio with us
6: before. Yeah, that's for sure. Well, let me say welcome to all of you. It's great to have you two for the first time, and Jenny, good to have you back.
7: Thanks.
5: Thanks. Great to be here.
6: Yeah, so was that a fair description of, crazy?
7: Yeah.
6: Is that what does it sound like to you to be the mother of young children?
7: Yeah.
6: Give me the noise.
7: Well, it's interesting now, because mine are getting older, which is weird.
6: Like 14 to 9, if I know.
7: Right. My oldest is 14, and then my youngest is 9. So it's more of like the young years are the physically exhausting years, and the older years are the emotionally exhausting years.
6: Yeah, I think that's right.
7: And that has proven to be so true, because especially with my job, it's like I come home and I'm sound, like my sensory is out. You know, like my hearing is like, oh my word, I've been listening all day.
6: So you can relate to Jean.
7: Yeah.
6: That little story.
7: And then
6: there.
7: They want to tell me stuff, of course, you know, and I'm like, yes, okay. Yeah. Like, gotta find it.
6: Moms are wonderful. Moms are always there. So what's your animal noise for the busy time of the season? What, what's it sound
7: exactly.
6: like, Ashley? So I'm in the range, right?
8: Yes, you got it spot on. I was laughing because that's a very relatable story. I feel like as a mom with young children, there are days when I wake up and I have the best plans for the day of all the activities that the kids are going to do and love and the chores that are going to happen. And and then as the day unfolds, somebody colors markers on the hard floors. The neighbors pop by, the toilet overflows.
7: Yeah.
8: I didn't get a chance to brush my teeth, you know.
6: And it's 3 p.m.
8: It's 3
7: tragic.
8: p.m. One day a skunk showed up in our yard when we were outside, and it didn't spray us, but it sprayed the yard and the whole house and the car. Everything smelled for like weeks.
6: Oh, my.
8: Wow. Anyway, there was one day like that where I was completely overwhelmed by how the day had unfolded. And I had managed to make dinner, and it was on the table, and everyone was just picking at their food, and nobody was eating it. And I just burst into tears. And I said, don't you know how hard it was for me to get this meal on the table?
6: Right.
8: I put my heart into it, and you guys don't even care.
6: We're hitting all the high notes here. All the moms are going, yep, check.
7: And then she just starts spoon feeding. Exactly. Like, you're going to eat it.
6: All right, Kristen, I need yours. I'm not going to let you skate here.
0: Oh, man, I am not good at sound effects. Oh, what am I going to do? Okay.
6: Oh, that's good. You could be the calm mom. Honey, everything will be fine.
0: Yeah. Oh, yes.
6: Are you kind of in that category?
0: I would like to be that mom.
3: there you go.
6: Let me ask you, though. I mean, you kind of opened this can because it is expectations. Mm. Like, you know, you have it all laid out, especially if you're a list maker and, you know, kind of organized in your thinking. And this is how 9 o'clock is going to roll and 10 o'clock and noon's going to be just like this. It doesn't work that way, does it?
0: No. And I didn't realize how controlling I was until I had kids, and they totally threw the rule book out the window.
6: Yeah.
0: It's like, oh, okay, this is how it's going to be. All right. Yeah. I'm going to have to learn how to be flexible and roll with it and be okay with that.
6: Let me start in that spot, because I think when you look at what is God teaching us as we are the adults in the room, so often reflects what we're trying to teach our kids, right? But that idea of control, control's an illusion.
0: Yes.
6: Don't you think?
0: Yes, absolutely. And motherhood has been such a journey of learning to surrender not only my kids to the Lord, but also surrender myself to the Lord and say, wow, I'm so inadequate for this job.
6: Well, thanks for listening to Focus on the Family. I think we just nailed it right there.
3: Yeah.
6: Jenny, as a counsel, I do want to have you pitch into that a little bit, because that is true. I mean, when your kids are young, and that's the theme of our discussion today, control is natural. Mm-hmm. We want to control their environment. I mean, oh my goodness, did you guys buy all the stuff? All the electrical, the cabinet? Can't open the cabinet door without pushing it down. I mean, we had a weekend where Gene said, okay, they're getting into stuff. It's time. And that's the safetyization of your home. So, and that's good control, because you want to keep your young children safe.
7: Right.
6: But if you maintain that into later years, even, I mean, later like 7, 8, 9, it starts to become a problem.
7: Right. And I would say, to your point of control's an illusion, I would say ultimate control's an illusion. I think it's
6: that's
7: okay
6: a good way to say
7: to control in the sense of have
6: that's
7: some
6: true.
7: Autonomy over self, right? To say like, oh, if there's only a few things I can get done today, these are the things I'm going to try to get done, like the meal.
6: Yeah.
7: Okay, the meal happened. That's a sense of control, because she could have picked a couple other things.
6: Yeah.
7: So, yes, as they get older, I mean, even one of the things that we know is from about 0 to 8 or 9, depending on maturity, children are completely others motivated.
6: Right.
7: Around 8, 9, depending on maturity, to about 16, we hope that they are a mix of self and others motivated.
6: Yeah.
7: So
6: that's the normal growth pattern.
7: Yeah, maybe you forgot your lunch and I let you forget it today. Like those types of things. And then hopefully by 16, they're completely self motivated. And so that, to your point of the control, it's like, if we're still doing some of that stuff at 10, 11, 12, we're actually keeping them back when they're older.
6: Yeah. Ashley, you get all the good questions here. Because I'm thinking of the time Gene and I, before we had kids, and we're at like Sam's Club or something, and we see this kid melt down, and mom's, you know, struggling to get control. And of course, those without children go, you know, when we have kids, that will never happen. Until I got a phone call from Gene getting out of a Walmart line, and she said, oh, Trent went crazy over a candy bar. I kept saying no, and he had this meltdown, and this army guy in his uniform came over and said, son, you need to listen to your mother. And it freaked Trent out. He was probably like 3, but he already made the connection. This dude in a uniform has authority, right? But I don't know who that was, but thank you, because I was traveling. I wasn't there to help, but this guy got Trent's attention. What was your meltdown experience?
8: Yes.
6: And was it you or your children?
8: Well, one leads to the other, you know?
6: Yeah. Isn't that true?
8: So, before I had kids, I also was very much like, I had this idea that I was never going to be disciplined bring my kids in anger. I wasn't going to be a yelling mom. I was just always going to be so graceful and patient. And then, and then I had a child that was exactly like me, and that triggered me in ways I didn't know were possible. But one day we were at the library. My son was about 3 at the time, and I had given him a 5-minute warning. We're going to be leaving in 5 minutes, so finish up your coloring. Well, 5 minutes went by, and he was not ready to leave. He threw a huge meltdown, threw himself on the floor, screaming. I felt the library, you know, the library is quiet. Yeah. Everyone's
6: I've just seen this librarian giving you the
8: eyeball. Staring at me. And I had a new baby at the time. I was holding a bag of books, so I'm holding the baby, the books, and I'm trying to pick up this toddler off the floor. He screamed, "Don't touch me!" My inner, pressure is building, you know, and I start sweating a little bit. Like, everyone's watching me. I felt like they all were thinking, what a terrible mom. She can't control her kids. And finally, it was like an Olympic sport. I got the baby, the toddler, the bag of books out to the car, and he's screaming the whole entire way. And when we get to the car, suddenly Mount Vesuvius erupts, and I just started screaming back at him. And I instantly felt this shame of, this is not the kind of mom I wanted to be. Yeah. As I reflected on it later, you know, why was I so angry?
6: Yeah.
8: It wasn't because he wasn't wanting to leave the library. It was because I was putting too much of my identity in what the random library patrons thought of me and feeling like a failure rather than what did my son actually need. And in response, I threw an adult-sized tantrum.
6: Yeah.
8: And that wasn't going to bring about the gospel change in him or in me. It's just going to make me feel more like a failure.
6: When you're touching on something that's important for all of us as parents, whether you're a mom or a dad, this idea that we derive our sense of worth out of how our children behave.
8: Right.
6: Especially as Christians. I think we in the Christian community put a lot of value on that. And we love to hear, your children are so well behaved. What have you done? Mm-hmm. Well, I pray 4 hours a day. And God honors that and has given me wonderful children. But Jenny, talk about that idea of, and you know, you might have some very compliant children.
7: Mm-hmm.
6: And that's a great thing. God bless you. Most of us didn't get all of that. Right. And so the reality is, you know, children push those buttons mm-hmm. for reasons. But clinically, again, I mean, the idea that we're trying to see too much of us in our children's behavior.
7: Yeah. I mean, I think that that's probably one of the hardest parts of parenting is to, like, to what Ashley was saying, is you see something in them that is a reflection of something that you don't love about yourself. Mm-hmm. And you were hoping that they wouldn't have to do it.
6: So how do you let the air out of that? How do you, you know, somebody that has 3 and 4-year-olds and she's struggling in that spot right now because she just had the meltdown in the library. Thank you very much. Mm-hmm. What is the prep for her to say, okay, next time you're in that situation, mm-hmm. here's some things to think about.
7: Yeah. Well, one of the things I think to remember too, I like to remind people that more often than not, if you have a child that's pretty compliant at school, I mean, the public thing is hard, especially when they're toddlers, but at school, in church, at other places, and they tend to melt down at home, what that actually means is that they feel super safe at home, and mm-hmm. they feel emotionally safe to be able to do that, because nobody can keep it all together all the time.
6: Right.
7: And so that's actually, a lot of moms or dads will get into this place where they're like, they're so nice for Mrs. So-and-so, why are they terrible to us? And I'm like, this actually like shows that they feel like you're emotionally safe enough to completely lose it.
6: Right.
7: And then it is our job to help them self-regulate. But in those moments, you know, what I tried to remember, especially, it's hard to not reactively parent. I mean, that's typically what happens in those moments. Like more often than not, I have tried to remember, like you said, so and Jane Doe library patron, like it doesn't necessarily matter.
6: Right.
7: And
6: you probably never see her again.
7: No, right. And so you kind of sit in that place and you say, I have to care in this moment more about what my kid needs than what mm-hmm. this 6-year-old woman thinks or this 50-year-old man. Like, I have to care more about what my kid needs in the moment, because they do at that age absolutely need you to help them co-regulate. They cannot do it on their own.
6: And it's always good to try to be the adult. I mean, just be telling yourself the whole time, because it's so easy to tip into the emotionalism of going toe-to-toe. Mm-hmm. I'm a lot bigger than you. I can take you. I mean, you're going, what? What am I thinking? Krista, I'm not going to let you out of this. You're just the perfect mom. There's a story in the book where you had something unusual, an ungrateful child.
8: Oh. Yes, never.
6: I say that tongue in cheek. But what was your situation that expressed itself to you?
0: Yes. So talk about a mirror moment where, so my son had outgrown his previous scooter, and I was able to find another scooter that was, in my opinion, excellent.
6: You are a great mom. That's what is you're hearing in your head.
7: Sure.
6: I am such a good mom. Look what I did.
0: Look at what I got for him. He's going to love this. He's going to be over the moon. I cannot wait to give him the scooter. I show him the scooter, and he yells at me. He's like, "It's not as fast as my other scooter. What did you do with my other scooter?" It's like, are you kidding me right now? Like, we spent money on this new scooter. Your other one was falling apart, and you want your old scooter, and you're not grateful at all that I went out of my way to find you this new scooter. And I had no response. What do I even say to this? And then in my spirit, I could hear the Lord telling me, "You also do this, by the way."
6: Oh, wow.
0: And it was just one of those convicting moments where I realized, no, it's so true.
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12: Most young people do not save in advance for their post-secondary education, but rather spend all of their money and accumulate significant debt when they attend university or college. This is not God's will. Proverbs 21:20 says, "The wise man saves for the future, but the foolish man spends whatever he gets." It is biblical and much better for you to have a full-time job in the summer and a part-time job while you go to school, and to pay for as many of your expenses as you can, rather than accumulating debt on credit cards, student lines of credit, student loans, etc. In the parable of the tower, Luke 14:28-30, Christ admonished us to plan ahead, and the most practical way to do that is to develop and implement a budget or spending plan, and to save in advance for your tuition fees and other related costs, so that you have the necessary funds and are not forced into debt. To learn how to manage money God's way, go to CopelandFinancialMinistries.org or follow us on Facebook, Instagram, or Twitter under Bible Finance.
2: Thanks for listening to Focus on the Family. Let's resume now with the balance of today's programming.
6: Jenny, I want to direct this to you. Your husband, Blakely, is a firefighter.
7: Yes.
6: That's awesome. Tell him thank you.
7: Yes.
6: I hope he never has to come to my house.
7: Well, that, yes, right. Yes.
6: But one of the reason I say all that is one of the difficulties is schedule.
7: Sure.
6: So his schedule, my brother-in-law, Gene's brother, was a firefighter. Mm-hmm. And, you know, you're on for certain hours, then you're off, and then you have a week of a different set of hours. It's very erratic in that profession.
7: Right.
6: How did you learn to manage that solo parenting concept? You know, the idea that I feel like I'm all alone.
7: I think I have it a little bit easier because this is all I've ever known. Like, we've been married 18 years this year, and he's been a firefighter since he was 19. So I have empathy for the people where it switches
6: because
7: that's rough. But it was kind of thrown into it. So it's like, this is just the way it is.
6: Yeah.
7: And so a big part of it, and to your point, I do think a lot of young Gen X, millennial, Gen Z dads are, how do I say this? More involved in the day-to-day than maybe the older generations were. And so having him help is a normal thing. But when he is gone, I think one of the hardest things for me is, to the point of what both of them were saying, is the pivoting when you have like, okay, I'm going to work today. And now all of mine are in school. So it's a little bit easier to kind of plan, all right, I'm going to do these things today and then I'm going to pick them up. And then a kid gets sick or there's some wrench thrown in, like he, like yesterday, he didn't get let out at 8 like he was supposed to. He had an hour where he had to wait for his relief. And so it's like, all right, now he, if I was planning on him to be able to help, he can't help now.
6: Let me ask you specifically, because that's where a lot of tension can crop up in the marriage.
7: Yes.
6: You know, forget the parenting for a minute. So again, disappointment on expectations.
7: Mm-hmm.
6: And, you know, when it's thoughtless, I get that.
7: Sure.
6: There may be a need to obviously voice those concerns where, you know, he didn't get home on time because he stopped to linger and talk to friends or, you know, something like that. But when it's that kind of thing, where it's work-related, I couldn't get out of the office or whatever it might be, what's a better mechanism for a stressed-out mom of young kids who thought, this is when I could go take a bath? Mm-hmm. I mean, just as a thought, that would be a dream, wouldn't it? Mm-hmm. Or just getting that break so that Blakely would take the kids so mm-hmm. I can get some things done around the house that mm-hmm. I need to get done. Mm-hmm. What's an adult kind of attitude rather than to pounce on him?
7: Mm-hmm. Well, that is the instinct.
6: Yeah, I mean, there is. Have you ever done that?
7: Yeah, I mean, and I tell people that in couples therapy all the time. I'm like, your brain, when it goes into fight or flight, or when you're stressed like that, it's scanning for threat. And so what's right in front of you is
6: the biggest threat in the moment.
7: Right. Yeah. And so that's what it's going to see, is like your spouse or your child. And
6: how do you de-escalate mm-hmm. that, though? How do you do that?
7: I think the biggest part of it is it's so simple. I was telling a client this yesterday. I was like, it's so simple and yet so practically difficult to actually do. But the biggest part of it is the pause. And so what I tell people is to remind them, because I hear often people talk about the somatic or the physical. They're like, but I was so triggered. I'm like, right. Once you are, you have to just let your body go. Like, once the body's been flushed with chemicals, you have to just let it process the chemicals out, because that is a natural thing the Lord put in us. But what you can do is create space between the physical reaction and the mental, like, spiraling rumination or reactivity.
6: Yeah.
7: And so I say, like, let the physical body do what it needs to do, and at the same time, pause, step back, and allow, like, take a brain break and say, let me just pause for a second before I pounce on any of this, knowing that I might still be anxious.
6: Yeah, and that's a great first step. Just mm-hmm. slow down, take mm-hmm. a deep breath.
7: That's the only thing to do.
6: I actually have started doing that. It works. So are you proud of me?
7: I am.
6: Yeah. It is. I mean, it took many decades.
7: Uh-huh. Yep.
6: But I'm better at it now. I feel better. I'm more patient.
7: Yes.
6: You know, in the home, that mm-hmm. kind of thing. Mm-hmm. Kristen, again, I'm not letting you out of this thing.
0: I don't want to be out of it.
6: But you have a verse in Acts 26, kicking against the goads. Mm. Now, I just want to say, a lot of people may not know what a goad is. Tell us what a goad is, and what's the scripture getting at when we're kicking against the goads?
0: Yes. I also had to look it up.
6: Yeah, good.
0: Because I didn't know what a goad was. So, picture
6: is it a sticker?
0: It's not a sticker.
6: Oh, okay.
0: So, picture oxen, and you are trying to guide this ox down a certain path. Mm. It's a pokey stick.
6: I was close.
0: Yes. Okay. I thought you meant,
6: I meant like a stick.
7: I know.
6: No, like a bead. Sorry. I wasn't very clear. Something that sticks you, a sticker.
0: Not sparkles. No. Okay.
6: Okay. So you're thinking pokey stick.
0: Pokey stick.
6: Oh, so that's a goad.
0: Yes. Okay. So if the ox starts to veer out of the path, mm-hmm. you poke it with the goad, and they're supposed to go back onto the path. Some animals do not like being poked with the pokey stick, and so they will kick at the pokey stick, kicking at the goads, which is actually more painful because they are putting force against the pokey stick, mm-hmm. thus hurting themselves, rather than just going back where they are supposed to be going, the best path for them. And so I had this experience where I was honestly, like, I was angry with God, and I was having kind of a pouting session, and I was like, God, I don't like this. This is so uncomfortable. Why are you letting me go through this really challenging season? I don't feel like I deserve this. Like, are you really good? You know, those kinds of questions that come to your mind during prolonged seasons of struggle and challenges. And he just brought this verse to mind. He's like, why are you kicking against the goads? And so I had to look it up. What are you talking about, Lord? So I looked it up. I was like, oh, I'm making this harder on myself because of the way I'm reacting to the situation. Mm. I'm making it more painful for myself. God is ultimately doing good for me. He's ultimately doing good for our family. But I'm seeing it through the lens of, this is hard. This is uncomfortable. I don't like this. I don't want to go in this direction. Yeah. So I am fighting it. I'm pouting about it. I'm having a bad attitude. And God is saying, if you'll just shift your attitude, this will be so much more pleasant for you, so much more pleasant for your family. Mm-hmm. And it was just kind of a aha moment for me.
6: But, you know, much of life seems to point in that direction, right? Mm. If you just adjust your attitude, daughter, son, I mean, the Lord, he must have that speech with different people thousands of times a day mm-hmm. in different circumstances, because this is just the human condition, right? Mm-hmm. The sinfulness of humanity. Ashley, I want to read a quote from the book because I thought this was good, Mothering on Empty. In the book you wrote, I realized that if my identity was based solely on my role as a mother, then I would come up short every time. Yep. My kids would never be perfect, and neither would I. Mm-hmm. That's a good billboard. Mm-hmm. Guess what, everybody? You're never going to be perfect, mm-hmm. and your kids will never be perfect either. They might be great kids, mm-hmm. but if they're perfect, they'd be Jesus.
8: Mm-hmm. Right.
6: So how did that minister to your heart to mm-hmm. say, how do you embrace that and believe it?
8: Yeah, well, that's the challenge that I've wrestled through. Yeah, mm-hmm. yeah. But I feel like when you put your identity in people, no matter how good they are, and no matter how well-behaved they are or how kind they are to you, at some point they will let you down. And at some point you'll be feeling like you're at rock bottom because you aren't feeling loved, basically.
13: Yeah.
8: And so when I realized that and realized that I needed to have my identity in Christ first, that really changed everything. And nothing has helped me form my identity more than spending time reading the Bible. As simple as that sounds, and if you're a Christian, you've heard that so many times, but it really is true that as a mom, you feel like you don't have time because yeah. you're so tired and you're always caring for other people. So you feel like you should put it off until later. But the more that you don't feed your soul, the more empty that you are.
6: Well, that certainly is true, and that's why we've been encouraging moms today. Your role is so important. Here at Focus on the Family, we want to equip you to be the best parent you can be. I'm so thankful for our panel of moms, Ashley, Kristen, and Jenny, and I'm looking forward to more of their insights next time. This is such good stuff, and John, I think you're going to agree. There's a lot here for us dads as well.
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6: And your financial gifts help families in tremendous ways. 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
0: God is ultimately doing good for me. He's ultimately doing good for our family. But I'm seeing it through the lens of, this is hard, this is uncomfortable, I don't like this, I don't want to go in this direction. So I'm fighting it, I'm pouting about it, I'm having a bad attitude. God is saying, if you'll just shift your attitude, this will be so much more pleasant for you, so much more pleasant for your family. And it was just kind of a aha moment for me.
3: That's Kristen Roosh describing a very common challenge that many moms face, especially in those early years of parenting. Now, maybe you're experiencing something like that right now, or you know a mom who's struggling. If so, stick with us for today's Focus on the Family with Jim Daly. We have a lot of encouragement from women who've been there and done that. And I'm John Fuller, and we're glad you've joined us.
6: John, we had a great conversation last time with our panel of moms, Kristen Roosh, Ashley Duran, and our colleague, Dr. Jenny Coffey, who's a member of our counseling team. We covered a lot of ground, the chaos of motherhood, child meltdowns, the illusion of control, and how perfect families, perfect kids, and perfect moms are all impossible. It was really good stuff, and if you missed last time, get the download or watch it on YouTube or get the Focus on the Family app so you can review the great content anytime you like.
3: And the basis for the conversation last time and today is a wonderful book written by Kristen and Ashley called Mothering on Empty: How Moms Like You Found God's Joy. And with that, here's how we began part two of our conversation on today's Focus on the Family with Jim Daly.
6: You know, one of the statistics that shocked me was the amount of depression in moms of newborns and infants. It's like anywhere from 50 to 80%. Mm-hmm. That is shocking to me. I didn't realize it was that steep. Jenny, what's happening?
7: Mm-hmm. I think it's probably lack of community. I mean, I was even talking to my husband last night about just how different stages, and it really doesn't, I don't know if it gets easier through parenting. I will say I have more acquaintances through like my kids' sports, like, right. Oh, I see these parents all the time, they're familiar, they're comfortable, but like deep friendships are just really hard no matter what stage you're in.
6: Yeah.
7: And so the number is surprising, but I think for a lot of people, they just kind of chug along and assume that it's normal.
6: Yeah. Ashley, I would think, especially for the new mom, your firstborn, that is a big transition socially. Because you've got, you're doing probably a lot of outings with other couples that don't have kids. It's your network, and then you have a child, and socially, it's very different. It could be isolating.
8: Yeah,
6: because your friends just keep doing what they're going to do, and you really don't fit in with an infant.
8: Right. Absolutely, and like I said, for me, our son was colicky, and so we felt like we couldn't go out anywhere because he was crying all the time, and it was just like we were taking turns outside the restaurant holding the crying baby while the other one was in with the other people, and so it definitely was kind of an adjustment and a bit isolating at first, until we realized that it's okay for your baby to cry in public. And a lot of other parents understand, and that your real friends will be there for you, no matter if they're going through a different stage of life or not.
6: It sounds like the big issue there is just relax.
8: Yes.
6: This is a phase.
8: Yeah, you don't have to worry
6: don't
8: so
6: get
8: much.
6: Emotionally worked up that it'll never be better.
8: Right. It does get better.
6: Yeah. And it's again, those social structures need to reconnect, and you'll find other new moms, especially again, hopefully through church.
8: Yes. I think joining a mom's group was a game changer for me to hear other moms say, oh yeah, my baby does the same thing, or I didn't sleep for a certain period of time, and to see that they survived that and that they were thriving.
6: Yeah, MOPS, Moms of Preschoolers, is a great organization.
8: It was great for me.
6: Kristen, did you find that difficult, that isolation?
0: I did. And I don't know what gave me this expectation, but I thought I could just carry on with normal life after having a newborn. And again, I had to shift my expectations when that didn't happen. It's like, okay, is it something wrong with me? Am I doing this wrong? Or is this just how motherhood is? And so I think I had a very romanticized view of motherhood, and it's going to be all sunshine and rainbows, and I'm going to cuddle with my baby all the time, and they're going to wake up smiling, and, you know, so when it doesn't go like that, it's kind of a shock.
6: Ashley, let me ask you, describe why rest for moms is so important, and how, I mean, really, how can moms prioritize rest? Do you know my schedule?
8: Right.
6: Just to voice it.
8: It does feel like you can't rest. It feels like you need to take care of everyone else around
6: you. There's always
8: you.
6: More to-dos than yes. done.
8: Mm-hmm. Yes. And when you have a baby that just needs to be fed every 2 hours or wants to only sleep when you're holding them, it can just feel like you can't take a break. But when you don't take a break and when you don't sleep, your mental health goes downhill quick. And you're not able to effectively love your family as well as you can otherwise. I remember a season where I hadn't been sleeping because my baby was awake all night. And I read the verse in Isaiah that says, "Come to me, you who are weary and heavy laden, and I will give you rest."
6: And every mom said, "Amen."
8: Yes,
7: I'm weary.
8: And I realized that not only was I physically tired, I was spiritually and emotionally tired. I hadn't been taking a rest for my soul and spending time with the Lord. And that it was okay to ask somebody for help, to say, "I really need a rest, and I need you to come sit with my baby for an hour or 2 hours, and it's okay to go get your hair done, get your nails done, spend the time reading the Bible, or take a nap, or whatever you need."
6: You know what's interesting with that? It strikes me again, Jean and I did foster care, and in foster care you do training, and then they encourage respite families.
7: Right.
6: Respite, you know, I had to say, okay, what's a respite family? For those that don't realize this, these are families that will come around a foster parent and help them by doing a chore, taking the kids for a weekend so the foster family can have a break. And I kept thinking, man, every family needs respite families, right? Back to your point, especially new moms. And that's where that friendship group, again, or family, if you guys can structure it that way to even work it out where grandparents can take the little ones for a weekend to give you and your husband a 24-hour break, a 48-hour break, if that's doable, that's a good thing to do. Mm-hmm. A little space, a little connection time, a little rest for you. Ashley, let me ask you, you had a difficult first pregnancy.
8: I did,
6: and
8: yes.
6: In that context, describe what you went through and then help us understand kind of how that led into a faith struggle for you. And what was the difficulty?
8: Well, I had I don't know if you're familiar with hypermesis gravidarum. It's where you're throwing up all the time.
6: Through the whole nine months. So it's like the first trimester.
8: Yes. Most people are better through after the first trimester, but I was throwing up 9 times a day or more for 9 months. I had to get fluids at the ER and it was rough. I mean, driving in the car, I had to pull over and throw up in random yards and
6: that's you.
8: Yeah.
6: No, okay. No.
8: That's why I moved away.
6: That's terrible. I'm sorry. But, I mean, that's a hard way to experience a pregnancy.
8: It was
6: unusual.
8: It was very hard. I was just so sick. And then when I felt like, you know, as soon as I have the baby, it'll be better. But then I had a really traumatic birth. There was an unplanned C-section and the pain medication, the epidural didn't work. And so I felt the C-section operation. I passed out. I had an allergic reaction to the medications afterwards. And
6: so you were ready to roll as a new mom.
8: It was really, really hard. And then when we left the hospital, my baby had colic and he cried all the time. He was awake all night for
6: this poor guy.
8: Every night for the first probably year of life. And I really wrestled with God on why. Why do some people have like the easiest pregnancies and they have home births with no medication and their babies are happy and smiling? And then this was my story. And I just kept saying, why, God? Why? I don't see any lesson that you're supposed to be teaching me here. Because, you know, you always look for the lesson. But I felt like God was telling me, you don't need to know why. You just need to be faithful to me and trust me. And the fact that it was such a hard pregnancy and birth has made mothering my son so powerful and makes it worth so much because it cost me so much to get there. And so if anything, I can be thankful for that, and that God has allowed, he preserved my life through that birth and allowed me the opportunity to be a mother and just to be grateful for that. And sometimes I realize that sometimes God just gives us harder assignments than he gives other people, and we can't compare to the people who seem to have it better. All we can do is just say, yes, Lord, I'm willing, and I will trust you, even though I may not understand it.
6: Sounds like Paul, be content in all things.
3: Right. Yeah. I remember Dina, my wife, sometimes looking at me saying, it shouldn't be this hard. I've wanted to be a mom all these years. It shouldn't be this hard.
6: Now, you had to have the golden answer as the husband.
3: The golden answer is to not answer the question.
6: Yeah, that's exactly right.
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12: 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Here's my suggestions. When your kids are very young, 3 to 4 years of age, obtain 3 jars and label them as giving, saving, and spending. 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Malachi 3:10. Secondly, save a portion of their income, ideally 40% or more, and put that into the savings jar. And again, it's biblical to save. Christ talked about that in the parable of the tower. And thirdly, allocate the remaining 50% to the spending jar and teach your children to spend only a portion of their income on an ongoing basis so they have some extra funds if needed in the future. 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And if the parents don't teach them, who will? To learn more, go to our website and watch the other financial moments on this topic. 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
6: Kristen, I want to ask you this because you were a business owner before being a mom, and you had to make that decision. Gene was in biochemistry and teaching labs at a university when we got pregnant with Trent. So for so many young women today, that becomes such a struggle because they don't know the value of each. And man, do we as a culture put value on working outside the home, kind of neglecting the beauty, everything you said at the beginning, John, just how amazing motherhood is and the contribution it makes to the culture. I mean, you're thinking it's just your family. But think if we had healthier children growing up, what that next generation would look like, capable young people that aren't depressed, that don't have anxiety, because more parents were willing to be in the home at the time of being little. But describe that battle that you had and your decision to stay at home.
0: Yeah, it was a battle. I wrestled a lot because I had all these different voices. You know, I had my own desires of wanting to apply my passions and my giftings and the things I had learned in school. I love working for myself, you know, being self-employed and being able to have the gratification of growing a business and seeing the fruit of your labor. Like, it's really rewarding. And so to set that aside is really difficult. But then you have this life, this eternal being that you're pouring into too, and you want to soak up every moment and you want to be present. And then you have social voices too. Like, I just kind of felt the pressure to be mom plus. Like, you need to be a mom, but you also need to be furthering your education, or you need to be a mom and you need to be working, or you need to be a mom and you need to be doing all these extracurricular activities. Like, I just kind of felt that exterior pressure on top of my own internal pressure. So it's a lot to kind of process through and figure out, okay, what are the priorities? What is God asking of me in this season? And I didn't want to listen to the Lord, to be honest. I did and I didn't. I wanted to be obedient, but I also wanted what I wanted. And so I tried to juggle both. I wanted to sort of obey God, but also keep some of what I wanted. Mm-hmm. And God was like, okay, we can play this game. God is so patient. Again, he's so patient. He lets us fumble things. He lets us make bad decisions. He lets us learn from our bad decisions. And he graciously picks us back up and goes, okay, let's do this a different way. Yeah. So it got to the point where I couldn't put off closing down my business anymore. And so the Lord just brought me to that breaking point, and he's like, okay, I'm going to close it down for you. And so he did. And it was very hard, but it was also one of the best things for my motherhood, because I could finally close that chapter and have the headspace and the energy and the presence to be there with my kids and to invest in them.
6: Which is beautiful. And I understand there's going to be some moms that are, you know, in a place they have to work.
0: Yeah. Mm-hmm.
6: Or at least, you know, the budget, they feel the constraints, and so I'll have to do this. And I would suggest, you know, it's good to look at doing that for a season. But again, those early years, the more frequently that you can spend time in home with those kids when they're little, the better they will be, the healthier they will be. Not to put a guilt trip on anybody, but I think that's generally the rule of thumb. It's better for you to sacrifice in that moment, and then you'll reap the rewards. Krista, I want to follow up with you. You also had postpartum experiences. And I just, for the women that have gone through that, it's not unique, but it's cloudy. Describe it.
0: No, so I definitely grew up with the idea that Christians don't, like real Christians, don't deal with depression.
6: Yeah.
0: I think.

0: felt alone. Mm-hmm. I felt disinterested in the things that used to bring me joy and happiness. I felt totally overwhelmed. My sleep was all over the place. I was exhausted during the day, and I couldn't sleep at night. I was struggling with anxiety. I felt a lot of emptiness. So yeah. I think those are
1: and the key is, what do you do to cope with those things when you're feeling or despondent toward the baby?
0: Yeah,
1: like, you know,
0: and
1: it
0: was really hard for me
1: this.
0: To connect with a newborn, like especially when they don't smile at you in those early weeks where it's just kind of like a burrito that you have to change their diaper, like, and they don't really connect with you. It's like, this is hard.
1: Yeah.
0: And so, you know, because you long to connect with your child. And so in those early weeks where they're still, you know, developing and they don't connect fully, it just feels very lonely.
1: Did you translate that into what's wrong with me? As
0: I
1: a
0: definitely
1: mom,
0: felt,
1: I'm not feeling this connection. Something's wrong with me.
0: Yeah, there was a lot of shame that went with that.
1: How did that transpire then? How did you, the number of weeks or months, what did it take before you felt, okay, I've arrived?

0: lingered for about 9 months.
1: Yeah.
0: And we had just moved to a different state, and we were getting caught up on, you know, some of the kids' doctor visits and things. So we finally got plugged into a pediatrician, and she's like, okay, well, I'm going to send you some questionnaires that you should have taken earlier, but we'll just do them now. And so I remember sitting in this new pediatrician's office, and I thought my questionnaires were done. Like, it was mostly the, are they crawling? Are they rolling over? Are they doing X, Y, and Z? And so I turned the page, and it was questions about me. So, oh, okay. And for whatever reason, I decided to read the questions this time. Mm-hmm. And as I went through the list, I realized, oh, wow, I'm depressed. And it was just kind of this, it was a sinking feeling and a relief at the same time to have an answer for why I was feeling all of these things.
1: Yeah.
0: And so then I had to come to terms with, well, I guess Christians can be depressed.
1: Yeah, Jenny, let me come back to you because you've seen this, I'm sure, in your practice. Mm-hmm. But the idea, first, those adjectives that help describe a woman, and you may not know. I mean, to your point, Kristen, am I postpartum? I don't know. Mm-hmm. What would that look like, and what is the help that she needs in that moment? Mm-hmm. What should she do? Mm-hmm. A new mom. Let's just assume there are new moms listening, and they're where Kristen was. Yeah. I'm not feeling this connection or this bond. What's wrong with me?
2: So, first of all, I think it's helpful to differentiate baby blues and postpartum depression. So postpartum depression is like an actual diagnosis, and there's criteria for that. Baby blues, most people go through that. And when you think about it, you know, transparently, it's like what your body just went through, your hormones getting back into swing, all of those things, it makes total sense. There's nothing wrong with you to feel a little off. It's like, well, yeah, if you had this like massive, arguably the biggest thing you'll ever do, of course you're going to feel a little off. Postpartum depression, I tell people, if you're starting to really feel very disconnected from your baby, listless, non-motivated, in a way where I'm talking non-motivated, like I haven't showered in a week, those types of things. Those are the things I really encourage people. You tell your husband, maybe tell your mom or sisters or other trusted women in your circle and get some perspective on, and be honest in that perspective. If you're going to reach out, be honest.
1: Yeah.
2: And then really, truly, you know, this can be a little taboo, but more often than not, if it's true postpartum depression, it needs medication.
1: Yeah. And that's okay.
2: Temporary medication to reset hormones.
1: Right. Yeah. And is that typical, a 9 month kind of run? Is it all over the map, or within a year or so that should be taken care of and
2: well,
1: should be in a better place?
2: I think
1: place.
2: Kristen would probably affirm that the quicker you address it, the faster it will go, probably.
1: Yeah.
2: And so if you, it's not going to just typically go on its own. So that's something to tell people. And I actually like to remind people, there's a statistic that actually says if you dealt with any type of postpartum, so postpartum depression, anxiety, or OCD, because there's three, there's not just postpartum depression. If you deal with any of those, in the first 2 years, it can show up for 7 years afterwards.
1: Mm-hmm.
2: So it's not just this like short period of when they're a year that feels like 10, right? It actually can pop back up. And more often than not, I do tell people to be aware, if you have previous mental health diagnoses like depression, bipolar, major depression disorder, then it is more likely that you will struggle with postpartum. So just being aware of that,
1: right,
2: the transparency of that can help people.
1: And you know, one of the great things, if you are not sure, call us here at Focus on the Family. Mm-hmm. You can talk to someone like Jenny, who is in the counseling department. We can arrange that call and you can just talk to them about what you're experiencing as a new mom. And is this something that's normal or should I get some help? They can provide some guidance in that way. And John will give those details in a minute. Jenny, this idea of grace for oneself, it's probably one of the more difficult topics, right? It it doesn't feel good to have grace for myself. I should be performing so I feel better about myself. But the whole prospect of grace, the whole attitude of that is it's grace.
2: Right.
1: It's not something you have to earn. It's not something you have to work toward. This is God's gift to us, His grace toward us. Why do we struggle so much extending that to ourselves?
2: I think part of it has to do with the fact that we're afraid that if we drop the bar just a little bit, then everything else will fall. And that was something that I've kind of had to reevaluate the last few years for myself was, if you're juggling a ton of balls and every single ball is glass, then you can't let any of them drop. And the imagery I have from

0: myself is, I bet some of these are dryer balls. Like, yeah. I bet some of them have got to be dryer balls.
1: Bouncy.
0: It's like, that's fine, you know? And so you pick the things that are like, these are more glass, these are more fragile, I care more about these things, or they're more priority to me. And then the other things where it's like, maybe the dishes don't get done today or whatever it is. Like yesterday afternoon, I'd had all day of seeing clients and meetings, and I got home and I knew I had another appointment that evening. And so I conked out on the couch for like 30 minutes. And there was part of it for me where I usually am not falling asleep. I'm resting.
1: Yeah.
0: But what that's really modeled, what I have found, and not that my kids are perfect, they give me so much grace back when I've gotten better at giving it to myself. And so modeling that to them, especially with them being older, like I'll wake up and be like, I'm sorry I laid down, guys. And they're like, Mom, it's okay that you rested. Like, it's okay. Like, they give
1: that's great.
0: That grace. And so I found that the more I model that, because I want them to do that for themselves when they're older, the more that I try to model that, the more they give it back to me, which is like a gift that I probably tangibly couldn't have known how great that is. And then hopefully the more that they feel the permission to give it to themselves, because if it was modeled to you, if you have parents that are just doers all the time, then you're going to have children that feel like, I'm not allowed to mess up. Mm-hmm. I'm not allowed to rest. I have to be productive. I have to be doing. And really what I try to help people to realize is like, rest is productive. It's not something to put on your list, but it is a productive thing to do.
1: Well, but for that mom of young children, you might need to put it on the list.
0: Right.
1: Yep. Rest from 2 to 2:20.
0: Mm-hmm. Right.
1: I mean, that's not a bad idea.
0: Mm-hmm. But it's not something to achieve, I guess, is my point.
1: Good.
0: Yes. It's not something to say like, oh, I did so good at rest today. You know,
1: or more stress.
0: Right.
1: You're just laying there going, I got to rest. I got to rest.
0: Right.
1: It's on my checklist.
0: Right. And then, and then your brain's just going to keep you awake.
1: Right.
0: Yeah. Right.
1: Well, that is great, and such a delightful conversation with our panel of moms, Ashley Duran, Christian Roosh, and Dr. Jenny Coffey. I think many families, and especially moms, have been encouraged by what we've shared these past 2 days. To follow up, get a copy of the book that Kristen and Ashley have written, published by Focus on the Family and Tyndale House. It's called Mothering on Empty, How Moms Like You Found God's Joy. I mean, who doesn't want that? Joy in motherhood. This resource will help you. It's full of stories and compassion and godly truth. And I know you and your children will benefit from it.
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1: And John, I'm reminded of a comment we received years ago from a mom named Kristen who had 3 kids, ages 6 and under. She described living in the moment, just trying to get through minute by minute instead of being able to enjoy her children. 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And I just want to say thanks to the generosity of our friends who support the ministry. 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
3: Hey, thanks for joining us and welcome to the show. We're all set to go for another 3 hours of classic rock and roll. I got a few songs of my own and a few from the decades around them. Plus, we also hope to have a story and a laugh or two along the way. So here we go again, kicking it off with Whitesnake. Here

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1: Now this one, a little newer for us on the show, but trust me, it's earned its spot. Kings of Leon have been grinding it out for years, building a following, album by album. And then this song comes along and it just takes everything to another level. You, Somebody, hit that sweet spot. Raw, emotional, but it's still massive. It went to number one in a bunch of countries, picked up a Grammy, and suddenly these guys weren't just an indie rock band anymore. They were headlining arenas. And what I like about it is it doesn't try too hard. It just feels honest. That voice, that build, it gets you. So yeah, maybe a newer one, but absolutely belongs here.

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8: A mix of sun and cloud today, windy and 23 degrees. The UV index, 7 or high. Mainly cloudy tonight, a low of 9. Tomorrow, a mix of sun and cloud, windy and 25 degrees. On Tuesday, it'll be cloudy, high of 25. Then for Wednesday, showers and windy, a high of 18. Current weather conditions can be found anytime on your Swift Current online app. I'm Judy Peters.
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More music and more stories here on Bryan Adams Radio. Okay, now, picture a young Bryan Adams. The year is 1978. I'm 18. The band was The Cars, The Command. The command, which I took very seriously, was a simple one. Let the good times roll. So what do you say, shall we? The Cars on Bryan Adams Radio.

You're listening to Bryan Adams Radio. You know, sometimes the best songs start out as a joke. That famous opening riff for this next Guns N' Roses tune? Slash said he was just messing around during a rehearsal. Didn't even think it was serious. Then the band starts building around it, and suddenly it got one of the most recognizable intros in rock history. Guns N' Roses released Sweet Child of Mine in 1987, and it went all the way to number one. Not bad for something that almost didn't make it. And underneath all the attitude, it's actually a love song. Axl writing about Aaron Everly, just dressed up in a big rock and roll sound.

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4: A mix of sun and cloud today, windy and 23 degrees. The UV index, 7 or high. Mainly cloudy tonight, a low of 9. Tomorrow, a mix of sun and cloud, windy and 25 degrees. On Tuesday, it'll be cloudy, high of 25. Then for Wednesday, showers and windy, a high of 18. Current weather conditions can be found anytime on your Swift Current online app. I'm Judy Peters.
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1: Some songs just feel like a snapshot of a moment, and this one really is. Sheryl Crow didn't write the famous opening line, "All I want to do is have some fun." She pulled it from a poem by Wynn Cooper after a producer handed it to her. And from there, it turned into something bigger. A laid-back groove, a bit of attitude, and suddenly it's everywhere. And this was the breakthrough. Grammy wins, massive airplay, and it helped define a whole mid-90s sound. Here's "All I Want to Do" from the lovely Sheryl Crow.
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If you just joined us, welcome to Brian Adams Radio, and I'm Brian Adams. Peter Gabriel had already made a name for himself, pushing boundaries, then Sledgehammer comes along in 1986 and just blows the doors off. Big horn section, funk groove, a bit of soul in there, and a whole lot of personality, and a great video. This became his biggest hit. It even knocked Genesis out of the number one spot in the U.S., which is a pretty funny full circle moment. Then there's the video. Won a number of awards at the MTV Music Awards, and for a while it felt like you couldn't turn on the TV without seeing it. It's bold, it's weird, and it absolutely works.

Very optimistic, never gonna rain, as the weather forecast is both great and very unrealistic. Which also describes the music video for this next smash hit. Very great, very unrealistic, and very, very memorable. A-ha made a splash when they combined a pencil sketch animation with live action in a process known as rotoscoping. This video treatment was actually the second video for the song. The first had failed to make much of a splash. Second time around, they struck gold. Here's Take On Me on Brian.

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2: A mix of sun and cloud today, windy and 23 degrees. The UV index, 7 or high. Mainly cloudy tonight, a low of 9. Tomorrow, a mix of sun and cloud, windy and 25 degrees. On Tuesday, it'll be cloudy, high of 25. Then for Wednesday, showers and windy, a high of 18. Current weather conditions can be found anytime on your Swift Current online app. I'm Judy Peters.
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What can I say? What a force. I had the chance to work with Tina a number of times in the 80s and in the 90s. We recorded It's Only Love together, and I can tell you, she was exactly what you'd think she'd be. Powerful, fearless, and completely locked in the second she stepped up to the mic. We performed this song many, many times over the years, and those moments I never want to forget. There was just a great energy around her, and she was so good to me at the time. She'd already been through so much, and then she came back stronger than ever. That kind of resilience and that kind of presence, yeah, that's the kind of thing that inspires something like Roll With The Punches. And here's a song that celebrates exactly that kind of person. Foo Fighters, My Hero.

Tiger when I'm still searching. Before they were Glass Tiger, the band opened for Boy George and Culture Club under the name Tokyo. Meanwhile, AC/DC has been AC/DC from the start. Founding brothers Malcolm and Angus Young saw the initials on the back of their sister's sewing machine. They're short for a form of alternating current and direct current, the power flow of electricity. Super fitting, and here they are on Money Talks.

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3: A mix of sun and cloud today, windy and 23 degrees. The UV index 7 or high. Mainly cloudy tonight, a low of 9. Tomorrow, a mix of sun and cloud, windy and 25 degrees. On Tuesday, it'll be cloudy, high of 25. Then for Wednesday, showers and windy, a high of 18. Current weather conditions can be found anytime on your Swift Current Online app. I'm Judy Peters.
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absolutely rock you, no questions asked. They definitely are the champions. You know, you hear those tunes start up in a sporting arena, and you know for sure that things are about to get serious. These are songs of battle for those times when the pressure's on and you're all alone. Hey, that's one of my lyrics. Another song to get you ready for a fight. This is Only the Strong Survive on Bryan Adams Radio.

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exhausting but relatable. Always on the run from Lenny Kravitz. And that was Slash on guitar there, of course. Very recognizable style. Plus, Lenny actually calls him out on the lyrics. Slash has played on songs from Velvet Revolver, Motorhead, Michael Jackson, and more. But his glory days were, of course, with Guns N' Roses. Bruce Springsteen and Lil' Steven Van Zandt share guitar duties on this next one. Glory Days on Bryan Adams Radio.

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1: When we were creating the album artwork and the overall visual concept for the Roll With The Punches project, I shot some pictures on my iPhone and gave them to my friend Dirk Rudolph. I wanted to create an idea kind of like the David and Goliath, a giant boxing glove and a little me underneath. It was my way of transitioning from getting out of big record companies and creating my own label. I'm not exactly sure where we're going to store that particular boxing glove, but we'll figure it out. Roll with the punches.

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4: A mix of sun and cloud today, windy and 23 degrees. The UV index, 7 or high. Mainly cloudy tonight, a low of 9. Tomorrow, a mix of sun and cloud, windy and 25 degrees. On Tuesday, it'll be cloudy, high of 25. Then for Wednesday, showers and windy, a high of 18. Current weather conditions can be found anytime on your Swift Current online app. I'm Judy Peters.
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0: Now, back to Brian Adams Radio.

Stevie Ray Vaughan there on guitar. Wow. Let's Dance. Always a brilliant idea, David Bowie. 1979 was the last song written for Melancholy and the Infinite Sadness. It's also one of the most popular songs for Smashing Pumpkins. Billy Corgan has described its theme as transitional, childhood into adulthood. That's a big, big leap. 1979.

So Far So Good. That was the title of a compilation record I released in 1993. Now, later on the anthology record, almost a decade later, I created a song called So Far So Good and put it on there. There was a moment where we weren't sure whether the song should stay or whether the song should go. You see what I'm up to next? The Clash. Should I stay or should I go? On Bryan Adams Radio.

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3: A mix of sun and cloud today, windy and 23 degrees. The UV index, 7 or high. Mainly cloudy tonight, a low of 9. Tomorrow, a mix of sun and cloud, windy and 25 degrees. On Tuesday, it'll be cloudy, high of 25. Then for Wednesday, showers and windy, a high of 18. Current weather conditions can be found anytime on your Swift Current online app. I'm Judy Peters.
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0: The album Slippery When Wet delivered 3 top 10 hits, and that was one of them. A great big power ballad from John Bon Jovi and Richie Sambora. And that's all we got time for today. Thanks for joining us. Thanks for spending time. And if at all possible, we want to see you back here next week for more Bryan Adams Radio. Until then, keep smiling, keep rocking, and roll the punches. Peace.
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0: It's as Canadian as maple syrup, toques, and poutine. The Swift Cup. 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

0: It's as Canadian as maple syrup, toques, and poutine. 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
2: Good morning, I'm Eric Haddam. Ride for Dad Swift Current celebrated a record-setting year on Saturday, presenting its largest check to date for prostate cancer research and awareness. Before riders departed from Living Sky Casino, Ride for Dad unveiled a donation of $70,000.
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2: Riders paraded through Swift Current before traveling together to East End for lunch. A Southwest woman is helping shape the future of agriculture. Jennifer Bingham, a lead agrologist with Pioneer Co-op, has built her career in agriculture through education and experience. She believes in learning and growing alongside the people she works with.
4: I hope that the farmers that deal with me have a positive impact on their farm yield-wise. But beyond that, I hope that the employees and staff that I work with here at the co-op can learn something from me and grow from our experience together.
2: Her commitment to collaboration and mentorship is at the heart of her story. For more on her voice presented by CCAN, head to Swift Current Online. Residents of Swift Current have been advised that a paving project scheduled to be finished on Friday will instead be completed today. The city says the section of Walsh Trail between Battleford Trail and Peltier Drive will be closed and a detour is available. For more information, contact the City of Swift Current's Infrastructure and Operations Division. And the University of Saskatchewan Livestock and Forage Center of Excellence, better known as the LFCE, will hold its annual summer field day tomorrow at the site near Clavett. Research scientists, graduate students are working on a wide variety of research projects for cow-calf producers and feedlot operators. LFCE Director Scott Wright gives us an example of one of the cow-calf presentations.
5: It's an opportunity actually to showcase what our students are doing under the researchers. Lots of focus this year on making sure that student posters, grad student presentations are a huge part of this. Opportunity for both their learning and a real opportunity to interact with the industry.
2: Pain mitigation research will also be covered, which is especially timely with the new beef code of practice coming out.
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6: I'm Colin Powers with a look at sports, and we'll start with the NHL.
7: The perfect storm in the 20th anniversary of their first title. Once again, the Carolina Hurricanes are Stanley Cup champions.
6: The Carolina Hurricanes blanked the Vegas Golden Knights 3-0 last night to win their second Stanley Cup championship. Taylor Hall, Jackson Blake, and Nick Ehlers scored for the Hurricanes, while Brandon Bussey stopped all 22 shots he faced. Jordan Staal won the Conn Smythe Trophy as the most valuable player in the playoffs. The Swift Current 57s were winless on the weekend in WCBL action. They dropped a 10-6 decision to the Okotoks Dogs on the road on Friday before falling 20-6 to the Medicine Hat Mavericks at home on Saturday. Yesterday in Saskatoon, the 57s rallied from down 8-0 with 4 runs in the 8th inning, but the comeback fell short in a 9-5 loss to the Berries. Swift Current hosts the Regina Red Sox tonight. The Saskatchewan Roughriders started their Grey Cup title defense with a 31-27 win over the BC Lions at Mosaic Stadium on Saturday. Samuel Emilis had 3 touchdowns, including the game-winning TD with 46 seconds left in the fourth quarter. Trevor Harris was 30-36 and threw for 417 yards for the Riders, who visit Calgary in their next game on Saturday. Ben Rice hit the go-ahead home run, and Jose Caballero added a 3-run blast in the 9th inning as the New York Yankees beat the Toronto Blue Jays 8-3 yesterday to win a weekend set at Rogers Center. The Jays start a 3-game set with the Red Sox at Fenway tomorrow. And after 53 long years, the New York Knicks are NBA champions. Jalen Brunson had 45 points as the Knicks came from behind again to beat the San Antonio Spurs 94-90 in Game 5 of the series on Saturday. Brunson was named Finals MVP. If something's happening in your community, from breaking news to big game scores, tell us first. 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
2: Good morning, it's Eric Adam taking a look at your five-day forecast. Today is going to see a mix of sun and cloud, wind becoming northwest 30, gusting to 50 this morning with a high of 27 and a UV index of 7 or high. Tonight, increasing cloudiness, 30% chance of showers overnight, wind northwest 30, gusting to 50, becoming light this evening and a low of 13. For tomorrow, cloudy with a 30% chance of showers in the morning and early in the afternoon. Showers beginning early in the afternoon. Risk of a thunderstorm in the afternoon. Wind becoming north 30, gusting to 50 in the afternoon with a high of 25. For Wednesday, periods of rain and a high of 19. For Thursday, cloudy and a high of 20. And for Friday, sunny with another high of plus 20. Local news, local weather, and local sports are all available on SwiftCurrentOnline.com or your SwiftCurrent Online app.

0: Good Monday morning. I'm Rob Carney. Hey, I've said it before. You know you've had a good weekend when you're exhausted on Monday morning. That's me. I'll do my best for you here. Extra cup of coffee this morning, you know what I mean? Coming up today, Her Voice, presented by CCAN on Golden West Radio, celebrating the women in the communities we serve, recognizing their contributions, their leadership, their innovation. And today, we'll feature Jacqueline Hoffman from West Central Saskatchewan, living her best life, which is focused on helping others do the same. We'll share her story. After a decent weekend across most of the province, we're back to unsettled conditions. Showers and thunder showers, a possibility for a couple of days, with rain settling in for many Tuesday night and Wednesday. You got your local forecast on the way. Carolina Hurricanes, Stanley Cup champions. They disposed of the Golden Knights in Vegas last night. Details on the way. Baseball, we'll get you all caught up on your local Western Canadian Baseball League teams and the Blue Jays. Saskatchewan Rough Riders 1-0 to start a new CFL season. I'll share that story. And we'll spin the records you're here to listen to. From Harlequin, Burton Cummings, Paul Simon and more. 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This is Monday, June the 15th, 2026. And today is a great day to be alive.
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6: Good morning, it's Eric Adam taking a look at your five-day forecast. Today is going to see a mix of sun and cloud, wind becoming northwest 30, gusting to 50 this morning with a high of 27 and a UV index of 7 or high. Tonight, increasing cloudiness, 30% chance of showers overnight, wind northwest 30, gusting to 50, becoming light this evening and a low of 13. For tomorrow, cloudy with a 30% chance of showers in the morning and early in the afternoon. Showers beginning early in the afternoon. Risk of a thunderstorm in the afternoon. Wind becoming north 30, gusting to 50 in the afternoon with a high of 25. For Wednesday, periods of rain and a high of 19. For Thursday, cloudy and a high of 20. And for Friday, sunny with another high of plus 20. 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

0: on Saskatchewan's Best Music. I'm Rob Carney. Obviously, if you're listening to the radio right now, you're an early riser like me, and you may have not stayed up to watch the hockey game last night. Well, let me tell you, the Carolina Hurricanes are Stanley Cup champions. They went into Game 6 in Vegas last night with a 3-2 series lead, and they beat the Golden Knights 3-0. Taylor Hall opened up the scoring.
1: There's a lead feed. Taylor Hall is in. Hall with a shot. Scores! The icebreaker goes to Carolina.
0: Yeah, that was just 3 minutes and 47 seconds into the first period, and that's all they needed. That was the winning goal. The Canes going on to a 3-0 win. Jackson Blake, 7th of the season, he added that one a little later on in the second period. And in the third period, into an empty net, Nikolai Ehlers, the former Winnipeg Jet, scored to put it away. So 3-0, the Hurricanes beat the Golden Knights and are Stanley Cup champions for 2026. And that, on this June the 15th, wraps up hockey season. They'll be back at it in a couple of months.
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3: Good morning, I'm Eric Adam. Motorcycles rolled out of Living Sky Casino Saturday morning as Ride for Dad Swift Current returned for another year of fundraising and awareness. Riders toured through Swift Current before heading to East End for lunch, then split into routes traveling to both Maple Creek and Cadillac. Prostate cancer survivor Ed Weeb continues to raise money with Ride for Dad and is proud to be joined these days by his son.
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7: 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They all have something to offer.
3: Her message highlights the importance of humility, growth, and community. 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After reopening for the weekend, a Swift Current street will be closed again today to accommodate the completion of a paving project. Although work was set to finish on Friday, the portion of Walsh Trail located between Peltier Drive and Battleford Trail will close for the day as crews finish the work. The city of Swift Current says a detour is available along Battleford Trail, Lister K Crescent, McCone Drive, and Peltier Drive. And the Livestock and Forage Center of Excellence, better known as the LFCE, is holding its annual summer field day tomorrow at the site near Clavett. LFCE Director Scott Wright says the program under the University of Saskatchewan is free and covers three main areas: cow-calf, feedlot, and forages.
8: Talking about drought-tolerant alfalfa, the breeding update on some of those drought-tolerant alfalfas as they begin to really emerge. The use of drones and how they use that actually in their breeding program to make some of the selections and selection processes. And then finally, Bill's got a forage demo plot that's built out there. It's an opportunity to look at what the different forage species are and do, and an opportunity to kind of revisit the knowledge that producers have started with and are continuing to learn as we go forward around those species.
3: Producers will also be able to talk to a veteran forage breeder as well, Dr. Bart Lardner, who will be in attendance for the day.
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9: I'm Colin Powers with a look at sports. It's a celebration 20 years in the making.
10: And they're going to clinch it appropriately with a total team effort and a shutout. The Carolina Hurricanes have won the Stanley Cup for the second time.
9: The Carolina Hurricanes won their second Stanley Cup title and first since 2006 after a 3-0 win over the Vegas Golden Knights last night. Taylor Hall, Jackson Blake, and Nick Ehlers scored for the Hurricanes as they wrapped up the final series in six games. Jordan Staal earned the Conn Smythe Trophy as playoff MVP. A late comeback came up just short for the Swift Current 57s in Saskatoon yesterday, trailing the Berries 8-0 after seven innings. The 57s picked up four runs in the eighth, but the rally stalled in a 9-6 loss. Swift Current also lost 10-6 to Okotoks and 20-6 to Medicine Hat on the weekend. They host Regina tonight. Samuel Emelis caught the game-winning touchdown with 46 seconds left in regulation as the Saskatchewan Roughriders rallied for a season-opening 31-27 win over the BC Lions on Saturday. Emelis had three TDs on the night, and Trevor Harris was 30-36 with 417 yards passing for the defending Grey Cup champions. The Riders visit Calgary on Saturday. Ben Rice hit the go-ahead homer, and Jose Caballero added a three-run blast in the ninth inning as the New York Yankees beat the Toronto Blue Jays 8-3 yesterday to win a weekend set at Rogers Center. The Jays start a three-game series with the Red Sox at Fenway tomorrow. And in World Cup action on Sunday, Germany routed Curacao 7-1. The Netherlands and Japan tied 2-2. Cote d'Ivoire defeated Ecuador 1-0, and Sweden beat Tunisia 5-1. Canada played to a 1-1 draw with Bosnia and Herzegovina in their opening match on Friday in Toronto. They'll face Qatar in their next game on Thursday in Vancouver. From local news to local sports, we're here for your updates. 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
3: Good morning, it's Eric Haddam looking at your five-day weather forecast. Today is going to see a mix of sun and cloud, wind becoming northwest 30, gusting to 50 this morning with a high of 27 and a UV index of 7 or high. Tonight, increasing cloudiness, 30% chance of showers overnight, wind northwest 30, gusting to 50, becoming light in the evening with a low of 13. For Tuesday, cloud with a 30% chance of showers in the morning and early in the afternoon, with showers beginning early in the afternoon, as well as a risk of a thunderstorm in the afternoon, wind becoming north 30, gusting to 50 in the afternoon with a high of 25. For Wednesday, periods of rain and a high of 19. For Thursday, cloudy and a high of 20. And for Friday, sunny with another high of plus 20. 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

0: Music. Hi there, I'm Rob Carney. What a pleasure to be with you today. Her Voice, brought to you by CCAN. Today we're featuring Jacqueline Hoffman. You can see her smiling face on the Rob Carney in the Morning Facebook page today. She's from West Central Saskatchewan. She's the CEO of Prairie Sky Recovery, a family business helping people overcome their addictions by putting in the time and effort needed to assist clients during their toughest times, continuing a healing journey. Jacqueline tells us the work can be very challenging and exhausting, but most worthwhile when goals are set and goals are met. And success stories? Jacqueline has a number that she can share.
1: I remember one particular time, and this is maybe the idea of being private and being able to pivot and kind of really see the need for something and being able to address it rather than it being like too bureaucratic to address. We had this gentleman. He was in early stages of fatherhood. So his baby was maybe a month old. And the family wanted to get him into treatment, and he refused to leave his wife and his child and was like, no, I can't do this. I can't abandon her. And she was really wanting him to attend as well. But I mean, just, you know, the idea of this brand new baby, it was just too much for him. So they were actually from Manitoba. And I said to them, I'm like, and it was summertime. And I said, do you guys have a camper? And they're like, yeah. And I said, do you think that maybe they would consider staying in the camper while he's in treatment? And so the mom thought this was a great idea, and she talked to the wife, and yes, the wife was willing to do this. So we actually set up the camper in the Wilkie campground. So it was like not on the grounds necessarily, but like 15 minutes away. And we were able to also add an additional visitation time for him so that he got to see mom and baby quite frequently. But we also set up marriage counseling while he was in treatment. So that is probably that's a proud moment for me, because we were able to get him into recovery, but also like he stayed in recovery after treatment. So for me, the idea that we were able to problem solve and think outside the box and able to kind of tailor that stay for him, really, that's such a proud moment for me. I'm so grateful that we were able to find a solution.
0: Making a difference. Jacqueline Hoffman, the CEO of Prairie Sky Recovery in West Central Saskatchewan. 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Her Voice, brought to you by CCAN.
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7: Good morning, it's Eric Haddam looking at your five-day weather forecast. Today is going to see a mix of sun and cloud, wind becoming northwest 30, gusting to 50 this morning with a high of 27 and a UV index of 7 or high. Tonight, increasing cloudiness, 30% chance of showers overnight, wind northwest 30, gusting to 50, becoming light in the evening with a low of 13. For Tuesday, cloudy with a 30% chance of showers in the morning and early in the afternoon, with showers beginning early in the afternoon, as well as a risk of a thunderstorm in the afternoon, wind becoming north 30, gusting to 50 in the afternoon with a high of 25. For Wednesday, periods of rain and a high of 19. For Thursday, cloudy and a high of 20. And for Friday, sunny with another high of plus 20. 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
0: Burton taking to social media on the weekend as the Guess Who takes a break from touring, writing, "Thank you, Canada, for a wonderful run of shows. It has been a pleasure bringing our Taking It Back tour to cities across the country. Later this summer, we'll be back with shows in Ottawa, Vancouver, and Victoria. Up next, we'll be heading to the United States, kicking things off in Minneapolis." Yeah, that's right. 10 days from tonight, the Guess Who back on tour in the USA.
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2: Good morning, I'm Eric Haddam. Ride for Dad Swift Current celebrated a record-setting year on Saturday, presenting its largest check to date for prostate cancer research and awareness. Before riders departed from Living Sky Casino, Ride for Dad unveiled a donation of $70,000.
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2: Riders paraded through Swift Current before traveling together to East End for lunch. A Southwest woman is helping shape the future of agriculture. Jennifer Bingham, a lead agrologist with Pioneer Co-op, has built her career in agriculture through education and experience. She believes in learning and growing alongside the people she works with.
4: I hope that farmers that deal with me have a positive impact on their farm yield-wise. But beyond that, I hope that the employees and staff that I work with here at the co-op can learn something from me and grow from our experience together.
2: Her commitment to collaboration and mentorship is at the heart of her story. For more on her voice presented by CCAN, head to SwiftCurrent Online. Residents of SwiftCurrent have been advised that a paving project scheduled to be finished on Friday will instead be completed today. The city says the section of Walsh Trail between Battleford Trail and Pelche Drive will be closed and a detour is available. For more information, contact the City of Swift Current's Infrastructure and Operations Division. And the University of Saskatchewan Livestock and Forage Center of Excellence, better known as the LFCE, will hold its annual summer field day tomorrow at the site near Clavette. Research scientists, graduate students are working on a wide variety of research projects for cow-calf producers and feedlot operators. LFCE Director Scott Wright gives us an example of one of the cow-calf presentations.
5: It's an opportunity actually to showcase what our students are doing under the researchers. Lots of focus this year on making sure that grad student posters, grad student presentations are a huge part of this. Opportunity for both their learning and a real opportunity to interact with the industry.
2: Pain mitigation research will also be covered, which is especially timely with the new Beef Code of Practice coming out.
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6: I'm Colin Powers with a look at sports, and we'll start with the NHL.
7: The perfect storm in the 20th anniversary of their first title. Once again, the Carolina Hurricanes are Stanley Cup champions.
6: The Carolina Hurricanes blanked the Vegas Golden Knights 3-0 last night to win their second Stanley Cup championship. Taylor Hall, Jackson Blake, and Nick Ehlers scored for the Hurricanes, while Brandon Bussey stopped all 22 shots he faced. Jordan Staal won the Conn Smythe Trophy as the most valuable player in the playoffs. The Swift Current 57s were winless on the weekend in WCBL action. They dropped a 10-6 decision to the Okotoks Dogs on the road on Friday before falling 20-6 to the Medicine Hat Mavericks at home on Saturday. Yesterday in Saskatoon, the 57s rallied from down 8-0 with four runs in the eighth inning, but the comeback fell short in a 9-5 loss to the Berries. Swift Current hosts the Regina Red Sox tonight. The Saskatchewan Roughriders started their Grey Cup title defense with a 31-27 win over the BC Lions at Mosaic Stadium on Saturday. Samuel Emilis had three touchdowns, including the game-winning TD with 46 seconds left in the fourth quarter. Trevor Harris was 30-36 and threw for 417 yards for the Riders, who visit Calgary in their next game on Saturday. Ben Rice hit the go-ahead home run, and Jose Caballero added a three-run blast in the ninth inning as the New York Yankees beat the Toronto Blue Jays 8-3 yesterday to win a weekend set at Rogers Centre. The Jays start a three-game set with the Red Sox at Fenway tomorrow. And after 53 long years, the New York Knicks are NBA champions. Jalen Brunson had 45 points as the Knicks came from behind again to beat the San Antonio Spurs 94-90 in Game 5 of the series on Saturday. Brunson was named Finals MVP. If something's happening in your community, from breaking news to big game scores, tell us first. Call 306-773-NEWS or click Submit News on Swift Current Online.
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2: Good morning, it's Eric Adam taking a look at your five-day forecast. Today is going to see a mix of sun and cloud, wind becoming northwest 30, gusting to 50 this morning with a high of 27 and a UV index of 7 or high. Tonight, increasing cloudiness, 30% chance of showers overnight, wind northwest 30, gusting to 50, becoming light this evening and a low of 13. For tomorrow, cloudy with a 30% chance of showers in the morning and early in the afternoon. Showers beginning early in the afternoon. Risk of a thunderstorm in the afternoon. Wind becoming north 30, gusting to 50 in the afternoon with a high of 25. For Wednesday, periods of rain and a high of 19. For Thursday, cloudy and a high of 20. And for Friday, sunny with another high of plus 20. Local news, local weather, and local sports are all available on SwiftCurrentOnline.com or your SwiftCurrent online app.

0: Saskatchewan's best music. Good Monday morning. I'm Rob Carney. So on Friday, we told you that the Ministry of Agriculture has spring seeding at 93% complete across the province. So it's time to brush up on your skills on the farm. Farmers and agronomists signing up to sharpen their skills at Crop Diagnostic School later this summer. Crop Extension Specialist Shannon Chant says the event offers practical, hands-on training in the field.
1: We're looking at July 29th and 30th for the event this year. Both days are exactly the same, so you'd pick one or the other. We'll have stations on insect, weeds, diseases, herbicides, and soils. I am really looking forward to it. A lot of great information.
0: Participants will get a crop diagnostic handbook along with useful tools to take home. The sessions run July 29th and 30th in Swift Current. And like she said, both days offering the same programming, so you pick one or the other. Registration is available through Eventbrite, and you can find more on this story in the local Ag News section of your local Golden West website today.
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8: Good morning, it's Eric Adam taking a look at your 5-day forecast. Today is going to see a mix of sun and cloud, wind becoming northwest 30, gusting to 50 this morning with a high of 27 and a UV index of 7 or high. Tonight, increasing cloudiness, 30% chance of showers overnight, wind northwest 30, gusting to 50, becoming light this evening and a low of 13. For tomorrow, cloudy with a 30% chance of showers in the morning and early in the afternoon. Showers beginning early in the afternoon. Risk of a thunderstorm in the afternoon. Wind becoming north 30, gusting to 50 in the afternoon with a high of 25. For Wednesday, periods of rain and a high of 19. For Thursday, cloudy and a high of 20. And for Friday, sunny with another high of plus 20. Local news, local weather, and local sports are all available on SwiftCurrentOnline.com or your SwiftCurrent Online app.
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0: Florida and Lightfoot, carefree highway, Saskatchewan's best music, Saskatchewan football fans traveling the highways on the weekend to see the Saskatchewan Rough Riders open up defense of their Grey Cup championship at Mosaic Stadium Saturday night. What a game. Most enjoyable. 31-27, the final score. The Saskatchewan Rough Riders victorious in game one. Trevor Harris looked really, really good. He completed a lot of passes. As a matter of fact, he completed 30 of 36 for 417 yards, 3 touchdowns, no interceptions. Kian Schaefer-Baker was targeted 13 times, caught 11 passes. So the Riders off to a 1-0 start, which is awesome. They take on the Stampeders in Calgary this coming Saturday night. Baseball, let's switch to baseball. Western Canadian Baseball League got the scores from yesterday. Saskatoon Barry still in first place in the WCBL East Division. They beat the Swift Current 57s 9-5 last night. But the Moose Jaw Miller Express are right on their heels. The Miller Express have won 6 straight, including a 19-6 win over the Beavers in Weyburn last night. So Moose Jaw now just a half game behind the first place Berries. Action tonight includes Regina at Swift Current. And then tomorrow, Swift Current travels to Moose Jaw and Saskatoon will go to Regina to play the Red Sox. Blue Jays! Not so good on the weekend. They lost 2 of 3 to the Yankees. The Jays will travel to Boston today for a 3-game series against the Red Sox starting tomorrow night. And that game tomorrow night, of course, will be on Golden West Radio, CFYM 1210 Kindersley, CJYM 1330 Rosetown, and AM 1190 Weyburn. And in case you missed it, hockey season is officially over. It ended on June the 14th, which is too far into the summer for me. The Carolina Hurricanes shut out the Vegas Golden Knights 3-0, taking the series 4-2.
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0: This was Paul Simon's first single as a solo artist, and he knew he had something going when it peaked at number 4 on the Billboard singles chart. It was back in 1972. It's Mother and Child Reunion. It's on Saskatchewan's Best Music.

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1: Good morning, I'm Eric Adam. Motorcycles rolled out of Living Sky Casino Saturday morning as Ride for Dad Swift Current returned for another year of fundraising and awareness. Riders toured through Swift Current before heading to East End for lunch, then split into routes traveling to both Maple Creek and Cadillac. Prostate cancer survivor Ed Weeb continues to raise money with Ride for Dad and is proud to be joined these days by his son.
2: He inspires me. He's my best friend. We ride together all over, and we enjoy doing it. We enjoy raising money for prostate cancer. 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
1: Her message highlights the importance of humility, growth, and community. To send your story ideas for Her Voice presented by CCAN, head to Swift Current Online. After reopening for the weekend, a Swift Current street will be closed again today to accommodate the completion of a paving project. Although work was set to finish on Friday, the portion of Walsh Trail located between Peltier Drive and Battleford Trail will close for the day as crews finish the work. The city of Swift Current says a detour is available along Battleford Trail, Lister K Crescent, McCone Drive, and Peltier Drive. And the Livestock and Forage Center of Excellence, better known as the LFCE, is holding its annual summer field day tomorrow at the site near Clavette. LFCE Director Scott Wright says the program under the University of Saskatchewan is free and covers three main areas: cow-calf, feedlot, and forages.
4: Talking about drought-tolerant alfalfa, the breeding update on some of those drought-tolerant alfalfas as they begin to really emerge, the use of drones and how they use that actually in their breeding program to make some of the selections and selection processes. And then finally, Bill's got a forage demo plot that's built out there. It's an opportunity to look at what the different forage species are and do, and an opportunity to kind of revisit the knowledge that producers have started with and are continuing to learn as we go forward around those species.
1: Producers will also be able to talk to a veteran forage breeder as well, Dr. Bart Lardner, who will be in attendance for the day.
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6: I'm Colin Powers with a look at sports. It's a celebration 20 years in the making.
7: And they're going to clinch it appropriately with a total team effort and a shutout. The Carolina Hurricanes have won the Stanley Cup for the second time.
6: The Carolina Hurricanes won their second Stanley Cup title and first since 2006 after a 3-0 win over the Vegas Golden Knights last night. Taylor Hall, Jackson Blake, and Nick Ehlers scored for the Hurricanes as they wrapped up the final series in six games. Jordan Staal earned the Conn Smythe Trophy as playoff MVP. A late comeback came up just short for the Swift Current 57s in Saskatoon yesterday, trailing the Berries 8-0 after seven innings. The 57s picked up four runs in the eighth, but the rally stalled in the 9-6 loss. Swift Current also lost 10-6 to Okotoks and 20-6 to Medicine Hat on the weekend. They host Regina tonight. Samuel Emelis caught the game-winning touchdown with 46 seconds left in regulation as the Saskatchewan Roughriders rally for a season-opening 31-27 win over the BC Lions on Saturday. Emelis had three TDs on the night, and Trevor Harris was 30-36 with 417 yards passing for the defending Grey Cup champions. The Riders visit Calgary on Saturday. Ben Rice hit the go-ahead homer, and Jose Caballero added a three-run blast in the ninth inning as the New York Yankees beat the Toronto Blue Jays 8-3 yesterday to win a weekend set at Rogers Center. The Jays start a three-game series with the Red Sox at Fenway tomorrow. And in World Cup action on Sunday, Germany routed Curacao 7-1. The Netherlands and Japan tied 2-2. Cote d'Ivoire defeated Ecuador 1-0, and Sweden beat Tunisia 5-1. Canada played to a 1-1 draw with Bosnia and Herzegovina in their opening match on Friday in Toronto. They'll face Qatar in their next game on Thursday in Vancouver. From local news to local sports, we're here for your updates. 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
1: Good morning, it's Eric Haddam looking at your five-day weather forecast. Today is going to see a mix of sun and cloud, wind becoming northwest 30, gusting to 50 this morning with a high of 27 and a UV index of 7 or high. Tonight, increasing cloudiness, 30% chance of showers overnight, wind northwest 30, gusting to 50, becoming light in the evening with a low of 13. For Tuesday, cloud with a 30% chance of showers in the morning and early in the afternoon, with showers beginning early in the afternoon, as well as a risk of a thunderstorm in the afternoon, wind becoming north 30, gusting to 50 in the afternoon with a high of 25. For Wednesday, periods of rain and a high of 19. For Thursday, cloudy and a high of 20. And for Friday, sunny with another high of plus 20. 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

0: a classic hit from Billy Joel. Good morning, I'm Rob Carney. Hey, did you play the lottery on the weekend? I did. Got a free play, so I won the lottery. Got a free play on Lottomax. Nobody won the Lottomax jackpot of $15 million, so it's carried over. Somebody in Ontario did match 6 of 7 plus the bonus. That ticket's worth $170,000. Lotto 649. Somebody in Alberta matched 6 of 6, taking home $5 million. That'd work, right? And somebody in Ontario won $1 million in the gold ball jackpot. So the gold ball now, $14 million on Wednesday. The Lottomax jackpot tomorrow, an estimated $20 million. Good luck.
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6: The director of conservation with the Miwassen Valley Authority is developing a native seed bank for the prairies. Remy Grills got the idea while he was in the Nuffield Canada Scholarship Program, which allowed him to travel to seven countries. He's involved in creating the Native Seed Producers of Canada, similar to an organization he saw in Germany, where they share ideas and resources to grow the native seed industry.
7: It is estimated that there is less than 14% of our native prairie grasslands left in Saskatchewan. And across Manitoba and Alberta and Saskatchewan, average less than 20%. And so as we start seeing these grasslands disappear, that material is becoming more and more important for either restoration projects or putting in areas that are maybe highly erodible, that maybe should have not been cropped and put back down for restoration projects, or for areas that we need to do restoration in terms of pipeline work as well.
6: For Golden West, I'm Glendale Allen Vossler.
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11: Good morning, it's Eric Haddam looking at your five-day weather forecast. Today is going to see a mix of sun and cloud, wind becoming northwest 30, gusting to 50 this morning with a high of 27 and a UV index of 7 or high. Tonight, increasing cloudiness, 30% chance of showers overnight, wind northwest 30, gusting to 50, becoming light in the evening with a low of 13. For Tuesday, cloudy with a 30% chance of showers in the morning and early in the afternoon, with showers beginning early in the afternoon, as well as a risk of a thunderstorm in the afternoon, wind becoming north 30, gusting to 50 in the afternoon with a high of 25. For Wednesday, periods of rain and a high of 19. For Thursday, cloudy and a high of 20. And for Friday, sunny with another high of plus 20. 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

0: Monday morning's not a good time to raise a little hell. Trooper, Saskatchewan's best music. Leave it till later in the week, won't you? They were having a lot of fun in Estevan on the weekend. You know, I mentioned earlier this morning, you know you had a good weekend when you get to work on Monday and you're exhausted. That's me. Put your hand up. The Energy City X in Estevan on the weekend. Looks like they had a lot of fun there. All the details at discoverestevan.com this morning. Such an exciting time of year. The school year is winding down and it's fair season. The Midway moving into Moose Jaw this week. The rides will start going up probably today. The Moose Jaw Hometown Fair is next on the docket. The big parade goes Thursday night with the fair taking place Friday, Saturday, and Sunday.
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0: Their Farewell to Friends tour continues this summer with a handful of shows, including June the 26th in Prince Albert, and they'll open up for the Guess Who on their Taking It Back tour later this summer in August at Savon Arena in Victoria. A legendary band called Chilliwack. This is I Believe on Saskatchewan's Best Music.

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1: Good morning. I'm Eric Haddam. Ride for Dad Swift Current celebrated a record-setting year on Saturday, presenting its largest check to date for prostate cancer research and awareness. Before riders departed from Living Sky Casino, Ride for Dad unveiled a donation of $70,000.
2: The amount is $70,000.
1: Riders paraded through Swift Current before traveling together to East End for lunch. A Southwest woman is helping shape the future of agriculture. Jennifer Bingham, a lead agrologist with Pioneer Co-op, has built her career in agriculture through education and experience. She believes in learning and growing alongside the people she works with.
3: I hope that the farmers that deal with me have a positive impact on their farm yield-wise. But beyond that, I hope that the employees and staff that I work with here at the co-op can learn something from me and grow from our experience together.
1: Her commitment to collaboration and mentorship is at the heart of her story. For more on Her Voice, presented by CCAN, head to Swift Current Online. Residents of Swift Current have been advised that a paving project scheduled to be finished on Friday will instead be completed today. The city says the section of Walsh Trail between Battleford Trail and Pelchier Drive will be closed and a detour is available. For more information, contact the City of Swift Current's Infrastructure and Operations Division. And the University of Saskatchewan Livestock and Forage Center of Excellence, better known as the LFCE, will hold its annual summer field day tomorrow at the site near Clavett. Research scientists, graduate students are working on a wide variety of research projects for cow-calf producers and feedlot operators. LFCE Director Scott Wright gives us an example of one of the cow-calf presentations.
4: It's an opportunity actually to showcase what our students are doing under the researchers. Lots of focus this year on making sure that student posters, grad student presentations are a huge part of this. Opportunity for both their learning and a real opportunity to interact with the industry.
1: Pain mitigation research will also be covered, which is especially timely with the new beef code of practice coming out.
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5: I'm Colin Powers with a look at sports, and we'll start with the NHL.
6: The perfect storm in the 20th anniversary of their first title. Once again, the Carolina Hurricanes are Stanley Cup champions.
5: The Carolina Hurricanes blanked the Vegas Golden Knights 3-0 last night to win their second Stanley Cup championship. Taylor Hall, Jackson Blake, and Nick Ehler scored for the Hurricanes, while Brandon Bussey stopped all 22 shots he faced. Jordan Staal won the Conn Smythe Trophy as the most valuable player in the playoffs. The Swift Current 57s were winless on the weekend in WCBL action. They dropped a 10-6 decision to the Okotoks Dogs on the road on Friday before falling 20-6 to the Medicine Hat Mavericks at home on Saturday. Yesterday in Saskatoon, the 57s rallied from down 8-0 with four runs in the eighth inning, but the comeback fell short in a 9-5 loss to the Berries. Swift Current hosts the Regina Red Sox tonight. The Saskatchewan Roughriders started their Grey Cup title defense with a 31-27 win over the BC Lions at Mosaic Stadium on Saturday. Samuel Emilis had three touchdowns, including the game-winning TD with 46 seconds left in the fourth quarter. Trevor Harris was 30-36 and threw for 417 yards for the Riders, who visit Calgary in their next game on Saturday. Ben Rice hit the go-ahead home run, and Jose Caballero added a three-run blast in the ninth inning as the New York Yankees beat the Toronto Blue Jays 8-3 yesterday to win the weekend set at Rogers Center. The Jays start a three-game set with the Red Sox at Fenway tomorrow. And after 53 long years, the New York Knicks are NBA champions. Jalen Brunson had 45 points as the Knicks came from behind again to beat the San Antonio Spurs 94-90 in Game 5 of the series on Saturday. Brunson was named Finals MVP. If something's happening in your community, from breaking news to big game scores, tell us first. Call 306-773-NEWS or click Submit News on Swift Current Online.
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1: Good morning, it's Eric Adam taking a look at your 5-day forecast. Today is going to see a mix of sun and cloud, wind becoming northwest 30, gusting to 50 this morning with a high of 27 and a UV index of 7 or high. Tonight, increasing cloudiness, 30% chance of showers overnight, wind northwest 30, gusting to 50, becoming light this evening and a low of 13. For tomorrow, cloudy with a 30% chance of showers in the morning and early in the afternoon. Showers beginning early in the afternoon. Risk of a thunderstorm in the afternoon. Wind becoming north 30, gusting to 50 in the afternoon with a high of 25. For Wednesday, periods of rain and a high of 19. For Thursday, cloudy and a high of 20. And for Friday, sunny with another high of plus 20. Local news, local weather, and local sports are all available on SwiftCurrentOnline.com or your SwiftCurrent online app.

0: the Spin Doctors. Two Princes, Saskatchewan's best music. Hi there, I'm Rob Carney. Two Princes. It strikes me our Prime Minister, Mark Carney, is going to be living the life of a royal in the coming days. He is on his way today to France for a G7 summit, and it reminded me of all the talk around the food he's been eating on airlines. He's made a number of trips during his first year in office, and the opposition dug into it to see the kind of food he's been eating and the kind of food we've been buying for him on these trips. Veal, beef tenderloin and Bordelaise sauce, red wine, braised beef, Scottish salmon fillets. Not just any salmon fillet, and not a canned salmon. No, no, Scottish salmon fillets. For breakfast and desserts, he's had smoked Gouda omelets with sausage and creme brulee, cheesecake, chocolate mousse. It all cost, according to the opposition, over $524,000. That's how much he spent on food, on airlines, in his first year in office. And I wonder, how does he stay so slim and trim?
1: Do I detect the delicious aroma of
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11: Good morning, it's Eric Adam taking a look at your five-day forecast. Today is going to see a mix of sun and cloud, wind becoming northwest 30, gusting to 50 this morning with a high of 27 and a UV index of 7 or high. Tonight, increasing cloudiness, 30% chance of showers overnight, wind northwest 30, gusting to 50, becoming light this evening at a low of 13. For tomorrow, cloudy with a 30% chance of showers in the morning and early in the afternoon, showers beginning early in the afternoon, risk of a thunderstorm in the afternoon, wind becoming north 30, gusting to 50 in the afternoon with a high of 25. For Wednesday, periods of rain and a high of 19. For Thursday, cloudy and a high of 20. And for Friday, sunny with another high of plus 20. 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

0: Classic hits, Saskatchewan's best music. Hi there, I'm Rob Carney. So I need to make an online booking this morning for Saturday, and I need to do it right at 6 a.m. And if you don't get it done within a few minutes, you lose your turn, okay? So you got to get her done. And I'm talking about booking a tea time for this weekend, okay? It's my responsibility for the three guys I play with on Saturday mornings to get us a tea time around the time that they like to play. So it's heavy pressure for me every Monday morning. And oh boy, if you forget, you're in trouble, right? Well, I was right on the ball this morning, and it all worked fine. But it struck me as I'm sitting here waiting to punch into the website at exactly 6 a.m., my iPhone, my smartphone, is perfectly in sync with my work computer. And I thought, that's the World Wide Web. What is this? Something's happening. How could this be? So I looked it up and found out it's no accident. And it took me back to a time when I was a little boy and I had a wind-up watch. And if it would stop, I wanted to set it to the perfect time, right? Now, you could check the clock in the house, but we used to have a phone number, a local phone number. We could phone time. I still remember the number. I kind of want to call it to see if anybody answers, actually. Maybe I should do that. But I remember the number. You'd phone, and it would ring once, and then this woman would come on a recording, and she would say, at the tone, the time is 8:24 and 30 seconds. And then you'd wait for the tone, and you'd know exactly what time it was. Those days are gone. We always know exactly what time it is now. More coming up. Time on my daily commentary.
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0: You ever notice your computer and your phone are on the exact same time? Not close, not give or take. I'm talking down to the second like they're on some secret synchronized swimming team. Back in the day, your microwave said 12, your VCR said 7:43, and your car clock was living in 1998. Time was more of a suggestion. But now we've got atomic clocks, machines so precise they won't lose a second in a million years, according to my research on the World Wide Web. And your devices? They're constantly checking in, like needy friends. Your phone talks to GPS satellites in space just to confirm it's Tuesday. Meanwhile, I still don't know what day it is half the time. And it's all synchronized globally, meaning someone in Saskatchewan, someone in Tokyo, and someone in Paris are all agreeing on the exact same second. So yes, your phone and your computer being perfectly in sync, that's not a coincidence. That's decades of science, satellites, and atomic physics. And somehow, you're still late for your meeting. Time is flawless. We are not. I'm Rob Carney.

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1: Good morning, I'm Eric Haddam. Motorcycles rolled out of Living Sky Casino Saturday morning as Ride for Dad Swift Current returned for another year of fundraising and awareness. Riders toured through Swift Current before heading to East End for lunch, then split into routes traveling to both Maple Creek and Cadillac. Prostate cancer survivor Ed Weeb continues to raise money with Ride for Dad and is proud to be joined these days by his son.
2: 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We enjoyed raising money for prostate cancer. 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
3: 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They all have something to offer.
1: 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To send your story ideas for Her Voice presented by CCAN, head to Swift Current Online. After reopening for the weekend, a Swift Current street will be closed again today to accommodate the completion of a paving project. Although work was set to finish on Friday, the portion of Walsh Trail located between Peltier Drive and Battleford Trail will close for the day as crews finish the work. The City of Swift Current says a detour is available along Battleford Trail, Lister K Crescent, McCone Drive, and Peltier Drive. And the Livestock and Forage Center of Excellence, better known as the LFCE, is holding its annual Summer Field Day tomorrow at the site near Clavett. LFCE Director Scott Wright says the program under the University of Saskatchewan is free and covers three main areas, cow-calf, feedlot, and forages.
4: Talking about drought-tolerant alfalfa, the breeding update on some of those drought-tolerant alfalfas as they begin to really emerge, the use of drones and how they use that actually in their breeding program to make some of the selections and selection processes. And then finally, Bill's got a forage demo plot that's built out there. It's an opportunity to look at what the different forage species are and do, and an opportunity to kind of revisit the knowledge that producers have started with and are continuing to learn as we go forward around those species.
1: Producers will also be able to talk to a veteran forage breeder as well, Dr. Bart Lardner, who will be in attendance for the day.
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5: I'm Colin Powers with a look at sports. It's a celebration 20 years in the making.
6: And they're going to clinch it appropriately with a total team effort and a shutout. The Carolina Hurricanes have won the Stanley Cup for the second time.
5: The Carolina Hurricanes won their second Stanley Cup title and first since 2006 after a 3-0 win over the Vegas Golden Knights last night. Taylor Hall, Jackson Blake, and Nick Ehlers scored for the Hurricanes as they wrapped up the final series in six games. Jordan Staal earned the Conn Smythe Trophy as playoff MVP. A late comeback came up just short for the Swift Current 57s in Saskatoon yesterday, trailing the Berries 8-0 after seven innings. The 57s picked up four runs in the eighth, but the rally stalled in the 9-6 loss. Swift Current also lost 10-6 to Okotoks and 20-6 to Medicine Hat on the weekend. They host Regina tonight. Samuel Emelis caught the game-winning touchdown with 46 seconds left in regulation as the Saskatchewan Roughriders rallied for a season-opening 31-27 win over the BC Lions on Saturday. Emelis had three TDs on the night, and Trevor Harris was 30-36 with 417 yards passing for the defending Grey Cup champions. The Riders visit Calgary on Saturday. Ben Rice hit the go-ahead homer, and Jose Caballero added a three-run blast in the ninth inning as the New York Yankees beat the Toronto Blue Jays 8-3 yesterday to win a weekend set at Rogers Center. The Jays start a three-game series with the Red Sox at Fenway tomorrow. And in World Cup action on Sunday, Germany routed Curacao 7-1. The Netherlands and Japan tied 2-2. Cote d'Ivoire defeated Ecuador 1-0, and Sweden beat Tunisia 5-1. Canada played to a 1-1 draw with Bosnia and Herzegovina in their opening match on Friday in Toronto. They'll face Qatar in their next game on Thursday in Vancouver. From local news to local sports, we're here for your updates. Share them at 306-773-NEWS or click Submit News on Swift Current Online.
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1: Good morning, it's Eric Haddam looking at your five-day weather forecast. Today is going to see a mix of sun and cloud, wind becoming northwest 30, gusting to 50 this morning with a high of 27 and a UV index of 7 or high. Tonight, increasing cloudiness, 30% chance of showers overnight, wind northwest 30, gusting to 50, becoming light in the evening with a low of 13. For Tuesday, cloud with a 30% chance of showers in the morning and early in the afternoon, with showers beginning early in the afternoon, as well as a risk of a thunderstorm in the afternoon, wind becoming north 30, gusting to 50 in the afternoon with a high of 25. For Wednesday, periods of rain and a high of 19. For Thursday, cloudy and a high of 20. And for Friday, sunny with another high of plus 20. 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

0: classic hit from Duran Duran on Saskatchewan's Best Music. I'm Rob Carney. 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Today on this radio program, we are featuring Jacqueline Hoffman, the CEO of Prairie Sky Recovery in West Central Saskatchewan. It's a family business, helping people overcome their addictions by putting in the time and effort needed to assist clients during their toughest times and helping them continue on a healing journey. Jacqueline tells us the work is challenging and at sometimes exhausting, but most worthwhile when the goals are set and met. Success stories? She has a number she can share.
1: I remember one particular time, and this is maybe the idea of being private and being able to pivot and kind of really see the need for something and being able to address it rather than it being like too bureaucratic to address. We had this gentleman. He was in early stages of fatherhood. So his baby was maybe a month old. And the family wanted to get him into treatment, and he refused to leave his wife and his child and was like, no, I can't do this. I can't abandon her. And she was really wanting him to attend as well. But I mean, just, you know, the idea of this brand new baby, it was just too much for him. So they were actually from Manitoba. And I said to them, I'm like, and it was summertime. And I said, do you guys have a camper? And they're like, yeah. And I said, do you think that maybe they would consider staying in the camper while he's in treatment? And so the mom thought this was a great idea, and she talked to the wife, and yes, the wife was willing to do this. So we actually set up the camper in the Wilkie campground. So it was like not on the grounds necessarily, but like 15 minutes away. And we were able to also add, so we added an additional visitation time for him so that he got to see mom and baby quite frequently. But we also set up marriage counseling while he was in treatment. So that is probably that's a proud moment for me because we were able to get him into recovery, but also like he stayed in recovery after treatment. So for me, the idea that we were able to problem solve and think outside the box and able to kind of tailor that stay for him, really, that's honestly, that's such a proud moment for me. I'm so grateful that we were able to find a solution.
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3: The Director of Conservation with the Miwasan Valley Authority is developing a native seed bank for the prairies. Remy Grills got the idea while he was in the Nuffield Canada Scholarship Program, which allowed him to travel to 7 countries. He's involved in creating the Native Seed Producers of Canada, similar to an organization he saw in Germany, where they share ideas and resources to grow the native seed industry.
4: It is estimated that there is less than 14% of our native prairie grasslands left in Saskatchewan. And across Manitoba and Alberta and Saskatchewan, average less than 20%. And so as we start seeing these grasslands disappear, that material is becoming more and more important for either restoration projects or putting in areas that are maybe highly erodible, that maybe should have not been cropped and put back down for restoration projects, or for areas that we need to do restoration in terms of pipeline work as well.
3: For Golden West, I'm Glendale Allen Voss.
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9: Good morning, it's Eric Haddam looking at your five-day weather forecast. Today is going to see a mix of sun and cloud, wind becoming northwest 30, gusting to 50 this morning with a high of 27 and a UV index of 7 or high. Tonight, increasing cloudiness, 30% chance of showers overnight, wind northwest 30, gusting to 50, becoming light in the evening with a low of 13. For Tuesday, cloudy with a 30% chance of showers in the morning and early in the afternoon, with showers beginning early in the afternoon, as well as a risk of a thunderstorm in the afternoon, wind becoming north 30, gusting to 50 in the afternoon with a high of 25. For Wednesday, periods of rain and a high of 19. For Thursday, cloudy and a high of 20. And for Friday, sunny with another high of plus 20. 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

0: Streetheart, Saskatchewan's best music. Top of the morning to you. I'm Rob Kearney. If you were listening to the Daily Commentary earlier this hour, I talked about time and how our clocks, our clocks on our phones and our computers are in sync, like right to the split second these days. And earlier in the hour, I was talking about how we used to get the time. And part of that process was phoning a number to get the time. We had a local number in Moose Jaw that you could phone, and a recording would come on, and this female voice would come on and say, at the tone, the time is 8:31 and 30 seconds, and then the tone would play, beep. Well, I still remember that number, and I have looked it up. I was going to call it just for fun, but it's in service. It's a medical center. So I wonder if they still get calls for the time of day. I guess I could phone and ask. But I don't think I will.
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0: So earlier we talked about the fact that the Energy City X wrapped up on the weekend in Estevan. Next up on the fair circuit is Moose Jaw's hometown fair this week. And they're looking forward to Frontier Days in Swift Current. It's that time of year. We'll talk about Frontier Days and more with our Cross Saskatchewan checkup with SwiftCurrentOnline.com and 570 CKSW coming up after 9 o'clock.

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2: Good morning, I'm Eric Haddam. Ride for Dad Swift Current celebrated a record-setting year on Saturday, presenting its largest check to date for prostate cancer research and awareness. Before riders departed from Living Sky Casino, Ride for Dad unveiled a donation of $70,000.
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2: Riders paraded through Swift Current before traveling together to East End for lunch. A Southwest woman is helping shape the future of agriculture. Jennifer Bingham, a lead agrologist with Pioneer Co-op, has built her career in agriculture through education and experience. She believes in learning and growing alongside the people she works with.
4: I hope that the farmers that deal with me have a positive impact on their farm yield-wise. But beyond that, I hope that the employees and staff that I work with here at the co-op can learn something from me and grow from our experience together.
2: Her commitment to collaboration and mentorship is at the heart of her story. For more on Her Voice, presented by CCAN, head to SwiftCurrent Online. Residents of SwiftCurrent have been advised that a paving project scheduled to be finished on Friday will instead be completed today. The city says the section of Walsh Trail between Battleford Trail and Peltier Drive will be closed and a detour is available. For more information, contact the City of Swift Current's Infrastructure and Operations Division. And the University of Saskatchewan Livestock and Forage Center of Excellence, better known as the LFCE, will hold its annual summer field day tomorrow at the site near Clavette. Research scientists, graduate students are working on a wide variety of research projects for cow-calf producers and feedlot operators. LFCE Director Scott Wright gives us an example of one of the cow-calf presentations.
5: It's an opportunity actually to showcase what our students are doing under the researchers. Lots of focus this year on making sure that student posters, grad student presentations are a huge part of this. Opportunity for both their learning and a real opportunity to interact with the industry.
2: Pain mitigation research will also be covered, which is especially timely with the new beef code of practice coming out.
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6: I'm Colin Powers with a look at sports, and we'll start with the NHL.
7: The perfect storm in the 20th anniversary of their first title. Once again, the Carolina Hurricanes are Stanley Cup champions!
6: The Carolina Hurricanes blanked the Vegas Golden Knights 3-0 last night to win their second Stanley Cup championship. Taylor Hall, Jackson Blake, and Nick Ehler scored for the Hurricanes, while Brandon Bussey stopped all 22 shots he faced. Jordan Staal won the Conn Smythe Trophy as the most valuable player in the playoffs. The Swift Current 57s were winless on the weekend in WCBL action. They dropped a 10-6 decision to the Okotoks Dogs on the road on Friday before falling 20-6 to the Medicine Hat Mavericks at home on Saturday. Yesterday in Saskatoon, the 57s rallied from down 8-0 with 4 runs in the 8th inning, but the comeback fell short in a 9-5 loss to the Berries. Swift Current hosts the Regina Red Sox tonight. The Saskatchewan Roughriders started their Grey Cup title defense with a 31-27 win over the BC Lions at Mosaic Stadium on Saturday. Samuel Emilis had 3 touchdowns, including the game-winning TD with 46 seconds left in the fourth quarter. Trevor Harris was 30-36 and threw for 417 yards for the Riders, who visit Calgary in their next game on Saturday. Ben Rice hit the go-ahead home run, and Jose Caballero added a 3-run blast in the 9th inning as the New York Yankees beat the Toronto Blue Jays 8-3 yesterday to win a weekend set at Rogers Center. The Jays start a 3-game set with the Red Sox at Fenway tomorrow. And after 53 long years, the New York Knicks are NBA champions. Jalen Brunson had 45 points as the Knicks came from behind again to beat the San Antonio Spurs 94-90 in Game 5 of the series on Saturday. Brunson was named Finals MVP. If something's happening in your community, from breaking news to big game scores, tell us first. Call 306-773-NEWS or click Submit News on Swift Current Online.
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2: Good morning, it's Eric Adam taking a look at your 5-day forecast. Today is going to see a mix of sun and cloud, wind becoming northwest 30, gusting to 50 this morning with a high of 27 and a UV index of 7 or high. Tonight, increasing cloudiness, 30% chance of showers overnight, wind northwest 30, gusting to 50, becoming light this evening and a low of 13. For tomorrow, cloudy with a 30% chance of showers in the morning and early in the afternoon. Showers beginning early in the afternoon. Risk of a thunderstorm in the afternoon. Wind becoming north 30, gusting to 50 in the afternoon with a high of 25. For Wednesday, periods of rain and a high of 19. For Thursday, cloudy and a high of 20. And for Friday, sunny with another high of plus 20. Local news, local weather, and local sports are all available on SwiftCurrentOnline.com or your SwiftCurrent online app.
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0: gifted singer from Sydney, Australia, Natalie Imbruglia, 51 years old and still making music, putting out new music this year, as a matter of fact. 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Good morning. I'm Rob Kearney. 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Hayden Michael standing by for a visit. Hayden, let's start with a real heartwarming story that you actually covered on the weekend. The Ride for Dad in Swift Current raising some big money.
1: Yeah, that's right, Rob. They managed to raise $70,000 this year. That's the biggest check presentation they've done over the last 13 years that they've been doing it or so. And it's actually incredible. So since 2013 now, they're around $900,000 total raised. And it's really good to see for, you know, what is a smaller population center like Swift Current coming together to raise some really big money. And I actually want to give a quick shout out to Ed Weeb. He's a local guy here who's actually a prostate cancer survivor. And he has now crossed the $20,000 total raised threshold, which is just awesome to see.
0: And where do the funds go to?
1: So that all goes back to prostate cancer research here with Cancer Saskatchewan. So they're basically raising money to fight this disease that has affected so many of their lives, like Ed. And now actually it's kind of cool with the money that Ed's raised. He's actually inspired others like his own son to keep raising money. Eric Weeb is now an executive with him with Ride for Dad. So they're both raising money. It all goes back to cancer research, and it's all to help fund better treatments so that people's odds keep improving, which I think they were talking about there. They had a doctor in to talk, and he says that over the last decade, odds have it's better than it's ever been. You know, it's not great to ever get a diagnosis like that, but your odds are so much better now than they were. It's actually fantastic.
0: Really good. That story's up at SwiftCurrentOnline.com today. I mentioned earlier this morning on the show that Energy City X wrapped up in Estevan. Next up for the Midway, the traveling road show, is the Moose Jaw Hometown Fair. And then it's on to Swift Current for Frontier Days later this month. And CKSW has a great contest going. Be a VIP at Frontier Days. Tell us what we can win.
1: So it's essentially that. If you want to win two VIP Frontier Days experiences, you can do that over on our webpage there on the portal. You go ahead and you click the link there, just where we have all those links down in the middle page. You can get a chance to win. That includes going to see Quick Dick McDick on June 25th. We're going to have the Road Hammers on the 26th and then Bed of Roses on the 27th. This gets you those VIP packages that include experiences with going to those grandstand performances and getting to see those guys and maybe a bit of a meet and greet situation there. It's really fun if you've never been, Rob. I highly encourage you coming out because the grandstands, it's kind of old school. It's just a big pair of stands that you go out there, you watch the concerts, they have the grounds, and it just feels like your fair should be, right? Those fair concerts that everyone kind of remembers. It's not a stadium. It's not in a rink complex. It's out in the open. And on the last day when they do the fireworks, it's really fun to be there in the stands for those two.
0: Awesome. Frontier Days coming up in Swift Current. All the details again at SwiftCurrentOnline.com. And speaking of winning, a recent lotto win for somebody in Swift Current.
1: Yeah, that's Darwin Holden. He won $250,000 on the extra there. That was part of the May 5th extra job, but we just found out about it here just a little while ago. It's really cool. So the really neat part to me is that he won this after having like just bought his acreage here like a year ago. So that's going to help him with that. But he's immediately thinking of his kids with this money. So he's got some young kids and he wants to get them a play center out on the acreage. So this will probably make sure that happens, but It's one of those stories that just kind of warms your heart. Seeing a hardworking guy win this kind of money, it's life-changing. He actually, when he scanned his on the app there, the Lotto app, he had to double-check because he wasn't sure he could believe what he was seeing. Which, honestly, if you told me I'd won $250,000, I'd probably laugh and say, okay, buddy. But he's got the money, and it's going to make a huge difference in his life.
0: That's great. Good news. And the rumor mill, the talk of the town. There's a new development going up in Swift Current, and people are speculating what it might be.
1: Yeah, so this is over by Memorial Drive there, the Canadian Tire lot, as people might know it. There's already a few things in there, like your Mark's Work Warehouse there, and you got your Starbucks and whatnot. But they've actually approved a development of some new stuff going on there. So a couple of things I can dispel. There was the rumor that with this new addition, since it's right next to the highway, we might have a new highway turnoff that would go right to the lot. That's not happening. That's not something that's been approved. But it does look like they'll be developing something in there. It's about 1.2 acres of space. The rumor mill I've heard is that this might be some sort of fast food development. I don't know that officially, but as a bigger, fluffier individual, I'd like to believe it's true. But we'll see how that plays out here with the city giving them the go-ahead.
2: And we'll keep you posted, of course, at SwiftCurrentOnline.com. Hey, then, Michael, thanks for the visit. Have a great day, and we'll talk to you again soon.
1: Talk to you then, Rob.
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10: Good morning, it's Eric Adam taking a look at your five-day forecast. Today is going to see a mix of sun and cloud, wind becoming northwest 30, gusting to 50 this morning with a high of 27 and a UV index of 7 or high. Tonight, increasing cloudiness, 30% chance of showers overnight, wind northwest 30, gusting to 50, becoming light this evening and a low of 13. For tomorrow, cloudy with a 30% chance of showers in the morning and early in the afternoon. Showers beginning early in the afternoon. Risk of a thunderstorm in the afternoon. Wind becoming north 30, gusting to 50 in the afternoon with a high of 25. For Wednesday, periods of rain and a high of 19. For Thursday, cloudy and a high of 20. And for Friday, sunny with another high of plus 20. 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

0: music that makes you feel good. That's Glass Tiger. They'll be appearing at the Gateway Festival in beautiful Bendoff, Saskatchewan next month. Good morning. I'm Rob Carney. Earlier this morning, we were talking about the fact that Saskatchewan Rough Riders are 1-0. They won their season opener at Mosaic Stadium, 31-27 over the BC Lions. And I mentioned that quarterback Trevor Harris was outstanding, completing 30 of 36 passes for 417 yards and 3 touchdowns. And I mentioned Kian Schaefer-Baker had a night. He was targeted 13 times, caught 11 balls. What I didn't mention was Samuel Emelis. He was targeted 6 times, caught all 6 of those passes, 3 of them for touchdowns. Sam says it was a special night, especially after unveiling the Grey Cup banner for all the fans in attendance.
1: We do everything for them, you know. That was a nice thing to see the banner coming down and seeing the fan finally back in Mosaic Stadium after 6 months. So it was good seeing them, and obviously seeing the banner and giving them a win is nothing better than this.
0: The Riders will try to improve to 2-0 when they play the Stampeders in Calgary this coming Saturday night.
2: Got a beard to revere? A smash and stash? A mullet to covet? 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
6: Good morning, it's Eric Haddam looking at your 5-day weather forecast. Today is going to see a mix of sun and cloud, wind becoming northwest 30, gusting to 50 this morning with a high of 27 and a UV index of 7 or high. Tonight, increasing cloudiness, 30% chance of showers overnight, wind northwest 30, gusting to 50, becoming light in the evening with a low of 13. For Tuesday, cloudy with a 30% chance of showers in the morning and early in the afternoon, with showers beginning early in the afternoon, as well as a risk of a thunderstorm in the afternoon, wind becoming north 30, gusting to 50 in the afternoon with a high of 25. For Wednesday, periods of rain and a high of 19. For Thursday, cloudy and a high of 20. And for Friday, sunny with another high of plus 20. 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

0: note, Saskatchewan's best music. Good Monday morning. I'm Rob Carney. I know it's always tough to say goodbye to the weekend, but we got a big one coming up. Father's Day coming up this Sunday. And there are a number of special events in all the communities we serve across Saskatchewan, including Macoun, Saskatchewan, right between Mydale and Estevan along Highway 39. They're having a Father's Day drive-by dinner, $10 a meal. That's on Friday in advance of Father's Day. A burger, a soda, chips, and a sweet treat. You drive by the Macoun Town Hall from 5 till 7 on Friday for a quick and delicious dinner to go. Bring the whole family, make it a date, and Dad will be entered to win one of four gift vouchers from the Macoun Co-op. 80 meals are available. All the details right now in the community events section at discoverestevan.com. Have a great day. I will see you bright and early tomorrow right here on this AM radio station.
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2: Good morning, I'm Eric Haddam. Motorcycles rolled out of Living Sky Casino Saturday morning as Ride for Dad Swift Current returned for another year of fundraising and awareness. Riders toured through Swift Current before heading to East End for lunch, then split into routes traveling to both Maple Creek and Cadillac. Prostate cancer survivor Ed Weeb continues to raise money with Ride for Dad and is proud to be joined these days by his son.
3: He inspires me. He's my best friend. 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
4: 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They all have something to offer.
2: Her message highlights the importance of humility, growth, and community. To send your story ideas for Her Voice presented by CCAN, head to Swift Current Online. After reopening for the weekend, a Swift Current street will be closed again today to accommodate the completion of a paving project. Although work was set to finish on Friday, the portion of Walsh Trail located between Peltier Drive and Battleford Trail will close for the day as crews finish the work. The City of Swift Current says a detour is available along Battleford Trail, Lister K. Crescent, McCone Drive, and Peltier Drive. And the Livestock and Forage Center of Excellence, better known as the LFCE, is holding its annual Summer Field Day tomorrow at the site near Clavette. LFCE Director Scott Wright says the program under the University of Saskatchewan is free and covers three main areas: cow-calf, feedlot, and forages.
5: Talking about drought-tolerant alfalfa, the breeding update on some of those drought-tolerant alfalfas as they begin to really emerge, the use of drones and how they use that actually in their breeding program to make some of the selections and selection processes. And then finally, Bill's got a forage demo plot that's built out there. It's an opportunity to look at what the different forage species are and do, and an opportunity to kind of revisit the knowledge that producers have started with and are continuing to learn as we go forward around those species.
2: Producers will also be able to talk to a veteran forage breeder as well, Dr. Bart Lardner, who will be in attendance for the day.
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6: I'm Colin Powers with a look at sports. It's a celebration 20 years in the making.
7: And they're going to clinch it appropriately with a total team effort and a shutout. The Carolina Hurricanes have won the Stanley Cup for the second time.
6: The Carolina Hurricanes won their second Stanley Cup title and first since 2006 after a 3-0 win over the Vegas Golden Knights last night. Taylor Hall, Jackson Blake, and Nick Ehlers scored for the Hurricanes as they wrapped up the final series in six games. Jordan Staal earned the Conn Smythe Trophy as playoff MVP. A late comeback came up just short for the Swift Current 57s in Saskatoon yesterday, trailing the Berries 8-0 after seven innings. The 57s picked up four runs in the eighth, but the rally stalled in a 9-6 loss. Swift Current also lost 10-6 to Okotoks and 20-6 to Medicine Hat on the weekend. They host Regina tonight. Samuel Emelis caught the game-winning touchdown with 46 seconds left in regulation as the Saskatchewan Roughriders rally for a season-opening 31-27 win over the BC Lions on Saturday. Emelis had three TDs on the night, and Trevor Harris was 30-36 with 417 yards passing for the defending Grey Cup champions. The Riders visit Calgary on Saturday. Ben Rice hit the go-ahead homer, and Jose Caballero added a three-run blast in the ninth inning as the New York Yankees beat the Toronto Blue Jays 8-3 yesterday to win a weekend set at Rogers Center. The Jays start a three-game series with the Red Sox at Fenway tomorrow. And then World Cup action on Sunday, Germany routed Curacao 7-1, the Netherlands and Japan tied 2-2, Cote d'Ivoire defeated Ecuador 1-0, and Sweden beat Tunisia 5-1. Canada played to a 1-1 draw with Bosnia and Herzegovina in their opening match on Friday in Toronto. They'll face Qatar in their next game on Thursday in Vancouver. From local news to local sports, we're here for your updates. 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
2: Good morning, it's Eric Haddam looking at your five-day weather forecast. Today is going to see a mix of sun and cloud, wind becoming northwest 30, gusting to 50 this morning with a high of 27 and a UV index of 7 or high. Tonight, increasing cloudiness, 30% chance of showers overnight, wind northwest 30, gusting to 50, becoming light in the evening with a low of 13. For Tuesday, cloudy with a 30% chance of showers in the morning and early in the afternoon, with showers beginning early in the afternoon, as well as a risk of a thunderstorm in the afternoon, wind becoming north 30, gusting to 50 in the afternoon with a high of 25. For Wednesday, periods of rain and a high of 19. For Thursday, cloudy and a high of 20. And for Friday, sunny with another high of plus 20. 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

Hanson and Umbop kicking off this morning show and the 10 o'clock hour on this Monday morning on CKSW 570. Tara Garcia with you. Not going to lie, that song just put me in a good mood right now. I used to love that song when I was a kid. Never knew the words, but that did not stop me from singing along. Hope you're having a marvelous Monday. We got a jam-packed morning show on the way for you. Next break, going to be heading on over to our greeting zone to see who is celebrating locally today. Your next chance to win with our Frontier Days giveaways will be coming up shortly as well. And the next segment in our Her Voice feature is starting this morning as well. So all that and more on the way for you. Right now, we're going to hear from the Scorpions with Winds of Change.

0: Atlanta Miles and Still Got This Thing, taking us into 10:23 on this Monday morning. Again, you are listening to The Morning Show here on CKSW 570. My name is Tara with you, and join me now as we head on over to our greeting zone to see who is celebrating locally today. And we're going to start off with an anniversary this morning. Hank and Jewel Giesbrecht are celebrating 58 years together. Happy 58th anniversary, Hank and Jewel. Wishing you a wonderful day celebrating and many more years of happiness together from Stan and Shirley. And a very happy birthday going out to Travis Sparks today. Happy birthday, Travis. Hope you have a great day. Love, Mom, Dad, and Lila. And that looks like that's it for our celebrations for today. Extra special happy birthday going out to Travis Sparks, who is our birthday of the day. We're going to put Travis into our monthly draw for a chance to win that $25 gift card to the Acropole Family Restaurant and Lounge. Right now, we're going to find out what we can expect weather-wise this week with your local five-day forecast.
1: Good morning, it's Eric Adam taking a look at your five-day forecast. Today is going to see a mix of sun and cloud, wind becoming northwest 30, gusting to 50 this morning with a high of 27 and a UV index of 7 or high. Tonight, increasing cloudiness, 30% chance of showers overnight, wind northwest 30, gusting to 50, becoming light this evening and a low of 13. For tomorrow, cloudy with a 30% chance of showers in the morning and early in the afternoon. Showers beginning early in the afternoon. Risk of a thunderstorm in the afternoon. Wind becoming north 30, gusting to 50 in the afternoon with a high of 25. For Wednesday, periods of rain and a high of 19. For Thursday, cloudy and a high of 20. And for Friday, sunny with another high of plus 20. 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

Way back there from Eagle Eye Cherry with Save Tonight. I've not heard that one in a while. It is 10:29 and it is Monday. Hope you're having a wonderful start to your day. And for today's Frontier Days giveaways, we got a chance for you to win yourself a pair of tickets to see Bed of Roses, the Bon Jovi tribute band, taken to the grandstand stage on June 27th. So if you would like to get your hands on those tickets, all you got to do, head on over to the CKSW 570 Facebook page. You'll find the post there. Like it, share it, and tag a concert buddy in the comments below, and you'll be entered in for your chance to win. We're going to be announcing our winner coming up just after 12 o'clock. Right now, it's Prism. Take me to the captain.

0: Back to Paradise. That was 38 Special, taking us into 1039. Tara with you on CKSW 570. Now, I missed a very important anniversary when we did our greetings on this morning because Ricky's All Day Grill here in town are celebrating their first anniversary. And a little earlier this morning, Stephen from Ricky's stopped by and talked to our good friend Colin Powers from Magic 97.
1: Well, Stephen is now joining us from Ricky's All Day Grill in Swift Current. Good morning, Stephen.
2: Good morning.
1: How's everything going at Ricky's?
2: It's been going great. Yeah, like the summertime's been nice. People are tuning in and out, and it's nice to see so many people and the community just being there, seeing everybody eat. And yeah, like we had our 1 year anniversary celebration the other day. So we had a photo booth set up for everybody. And it was nice to see all the smiles from all the children and all the adults together. So yeah, it's been nice.
1: Yeah, it's been a year since you took over the place. And can you just give us a look back at that year and how it's been for you?
2: Yeah, at first it was a bit overwhelming, you know, because you go into a restaurant and you don't realize that there's all these other things that go into it. And then me too, being extremely new to the operation side of it. It's been a bit like it was a bit overwhelming at first. But as we went through the year, we figured out our processes a bit better. I thought it was pretty smooth. My parents are like the people who are running everything. So for the most part, since they've been around to help me with like a lot of the things that I wasn't sure about, I do feel like that they've allowed me and everybody else around us to have like a pretty smooth transition. And then by now, a year in, I feel like, you know, obviously not everything's figured out. You're always going to have your problems. But for the most part, we have everything running well. And yeah, like it's been so busy and we're so happy the community is, always coming in and always supporting us. So,
1: yeah, I know there are a lot of challenges in the restaurant industry these days, but you appear to be meeting those challenges.
2: Yeah, absolutely. Like, we are aware, like when we first started that, you know, there's going to be a lot of things to learn. We're going to have to overcome a lot of hurdles. But that was a challenge that my parents were ready to take on. And I was completely ready to be by their side for it. So I guess for us, it was just a matter of what's the term for it? Like, just like beating like the large waves or whatnot.
1: Yeah.
2: I don't know the exact term for it. But yeah, like... once you kind of have everything figured out, we've been able to kind of just piece everything together slowly, and then now it's pretty smooth.
1: And no, I'm putting you on the spot, but what do you think the most popular items that you've served at Ricky's over the last year?
2: I would say for popular items, I mean, there's a lot of items that are popular, but I think the most popular item would probably be our chicken tenders. Our chicken tenders are awesome. They're hand-battered. And they're fresh. So there's been times where people came to us and asked us, like, what's the secret? And obviously we can't say that. But, yeah, like, they've asked us what's the secret because they're so juicy. They're very, very soft. So, like, it's almost like a melt-in-your-mouth type of thing. So, and you would never expect that from your typical chicken tender. So I would say the tenders.
1: Yeah, you just can't find those anywhere else.
2: Yeah, absolutely. Like, I'm a big fan personally. Like, before we even owned the place when we got to try them, I definitely love the taste and absolutely, like, for those people who are very particular with like the textures of their food, I feel like it's something you definitely should give a shot, and I feel like you would love it. So,
1: any exciting things coming up for the summer?
2: Yeah, absolutely. Now that Father's Day is coming up, we're actually giving away a promo. So from June 15th to June 22nd, we're going to be giving away free burgers for a year. So if you come by and scan the QR code that's on your table, and you don't need to be a father to win, by the way. So, yeah, you don't need to be a father to win. So from June 15th to June 22nd, just come on by at any time, and you could win free burgers for a year. You never know.
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10: Good morning, it's Eric Haddam looking at your five-day weather forecast. Today is going to see a mix of sun and cloud, wind becoming northwest 30, gusting to 50 this morning with a high of 27 and a UV index of 7 or high. Tonight, increasing cloudiness, 30% chance of showers overnight, wind northwest 30, gusting to 50, becoming light in the evening with a low of 13. For Tuesday, cloudy with a 30% chance of showers in the morning and early in the afternoon, with showers beginning early in the afternoon, as well as a risk of a thunderstorm in the afternoon, wind becoming north 30, gusting to 50 in the afternoon with a high of 25. For Wednesday, periods of rain and a high of 19. For Thursday, cloudy and a high of 20. And for Friday, sunny with another high of plus 20. 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

0: Canadian rockers Nickelback taking us into the 11 o'clock hour with This Afternoon. I am Tara with you on the morning show here on CKSW 570. Make sure you stay tuned. Coming up next hour, going to take a look at all the things we are celebrating today. Going to let you know how you can live it up as a VIP at Frontier Days this year with our Frontier Days VIP contest. But before we get to 11 o'clock, want to send out a huge congratulations to our big winners of the Swift Cup this year. It was, of course, the Drain Guys Hurricanes. They won that game last night against the Casey's Golden Knights. So again, big congratulations going out to the 2026 Swift Cup champions, the Drain Guys Hurricanes.
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2: I'm Eric Adam. Here's what's coming up in news. Motorcycles rolled out of Living Sky Casino on Saturday as Ride for Dad Swift Current returned for another year of fundraising and awareness. 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
3: It has been said that there was a time when a man would spend a week waiting patiently if he missed a stagecoach. But today, that same man might fly into a rage if he missed the first section of a revolving door. Same man, but two very different responses produced by cultural conditioning. The Bible says patience is the fruit of the Holy Spirit. And the Holy Spirit was the same in the days of stagecoaches as he is today. It's not the spirit or patience that have changed. It's us. 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
6: Any chance of boredom?
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4: Good morning, I'm Eric Haddam. Ride for Dad Swift Current celebrated a record-setting year on Saturday, presenting its largest check to date for prostate cancer research and awareness. Before riders departed from Living Sky Casino, Ride for Dad unveiled a donation of $70,000.
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4: Riders paraded through Swift Current before traveling together to East End for lunch. A Southwest woman is helping shape the future of agriculture. Jennifer Bingham, a lead agrologist with Pioneer Co-op, has built her career in agriculture through education and experience. She believes in learning and growing alongside the people she works with.
6: I hope that the farmers that deal with me have a positive impact on their farm yield-wise. But beyond that, I hope that the employees and staff that I work with here at the co-op can learn something from me and grow from our experience together.
4: Her commitment to collaboration and mentorship is at the heart of her story. For more on her voice presented by CCAN, head to Swift Current Online. Residents of Swift Current have been advised that a paving project scheduled to be finished on Friday will instead be completed today. The city says the section of Walsh Trail between Battleford Trail and Peltier Drive will be closed and a detour is available. For more information, contact the City of Swift Current's Infrastructure and Operations Division. And the University of Saskatchewan Livestock and Forage Center of Excellence, better known as the LFCE, will hold its annual summer field day tomorrow at the site near Clavette. Research scientists, graduate students are working on a wide variety of research projects for cow-calf producers and feedlot operators. LFCE Director Scott Wright gives us an example of one of the cow-calf presentations.
7: It's an opportunity actually to showcase what our students are doing under the researchers. Lots of focus this year on making sure that student posters, grad student presentations are a huge part of this. Opportunity for both their learning and a real opportunity to interact with the industry.
4: Pain mitigation research will also be covered, which is especially timely with the new beef code of practice coming out.
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8: I'm Colin Powers with a look at sports, and we'll start with the NHL.
9: The perfect storm in the 20th anniversary of their first title. Once again, the Carolina Hurricanes are Stanley Cup champions.
8: The Carolina Hurricanes blanked the Vegas Golden Knights 3-0 last night to win their second Stanley Cup championship. Taylor Hall, Jackson Blake, and Nick Ehler scored for the Hurricanes, while Brandon Bussey stopped all 22 shots he faced. Jordan Staal won the Conn Smythe Trophy as the most valuable player in the playoffs. The Swift Current 57s were winless on the weekend in WCBL action. They dropped a 10-6 decision to the Okotoks Dogs on the road on Friday before falling 20-6 to the Medicine Hat Mavericks at home on Saturday. Yesterday in Saskatoon, the 57s rallied from down 8-0 with four runs in the eighth inning, but the comeback fell short in a 9-5 loss to the Berries. Swift Current hosts the Regina Red Sox tonight. The Saskatchewan Roughriders started their Grey Cup title defense with a 31-27 win over the BC Lions at Mosaic Stadium on Saturday. Samuel Emilis had three touchdowns, including the game-winning TD with 46 seconds left in the fourth quarter. Trevor Harris was 30-36 and threw for 417 yards for the Riders, who visit Calgary in their next game on Saturday. Ben Rice hit the go-ahead home run, and Jose Caballero added a three-run blast in the ninth inning as the New York Yankees beat the Toronto Blue Jays 8-3 yesterday to win a weekend set at Rogers Center. The Jays start a three-game set with the Red Sox at Fenway tomorrow. And after 53 long years, the New York Knicks are NBA champions. Jalen Brunson had 45 points as the Knicks came from behind again to beat the San Antonio Spurs 94-90 in Game 5 of the series on Saturday. Brunson was named Finals MVP. If something's happening in your community, from breaking news to big game scores, tell us first. Call 306-773-NEWS or click Submit News on Swift Current Online.
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5: Good morning, it's Eric Adam taking a look at your five-day forecast. Today is going to see a mix of sun and cloud, wind becoming northwest 30, gusting to 50 this morning with a high of 27 and a UV index of 7 or high. Tonight, increasing cloudiness, 30% chance of showers overnight, wind northwest 30, gusting to 50, becoming light this evening and a low of 13. For tomorrow, cloudy with a 30% chance of showers in the morning and early in the afternoon. Showers beginning early in the afternoon. Risk of a thunderstorm in the afternoon. Wind becoming north 30, gusting to 50 in the afternoon with a high of 25. For Wednesday, periods of rain and a high of 19. For Thursday, cloudy and a high of 20. And for Friday, sunny with another high of plus 20. Local news, local weather, and local sports are all available on SwiftCurrentOnline.com or your SwiftCurrent Online app.
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the traveling Wilburys and Handle With Care. Kicking off the 11 o'clock hour here on CKSW 570. I am Tara with you on this Monday morning, and it is also June the 15th today. And here is what's worth celebrating. This first one here, very appropriate considering what we have coming up this weekend. It is Fly a Kite Day today. The wind is not too crazy out there today, so that might actually work. It is also Global Wind Day today. That's very appropriate to go with the Kite Day. It is National Electricity Day, National Lobster Day. For all you friends of Star Wars, apparently it's also National Kiss a Wookiee Day today. And it is National Smile Power Day today. The power of a smile. There you go. Those are all the things that we are celebrating today on this June the 15th. Right now, some more great music for you, right? It's the Commodores and Night Shift.

0: 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We'll take care of the music and the local info.
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0: The Northern Pikes with Hopes Go Astray, taking us into 11:20 on this Monday morning here on the Morning Show on CKSW 570 with myself, Tara Garcia, and our good friend, Violet Seretsky, is joining us in the studio. How are you?
1: I'm doing great. How are you?
0: I'm doing good. Now, we were talking a little bit earlier today is our next installment of our new feature, Her Voice, presented by CCAN. Tell us a bit about who we are featuring this week.
1: For this week, we are featuring Jennifer Bingham, the lead agrologist at the Pioneer Co-op.
0: That's awesome. And how was your interview with her and everything with this week?
1: It went great. It was a lot of fun to discover a new industry. I'd never really thought about agriculture that much, so it was very cool to see what it was like and how she had some very powerful women help her through that.
0: That's awesome. And I've been noticing you have done a really good job covering women in all different industries and areas so far. What's that been like?
1: It has been so fun. I mean, it's opening so many doors for me and hopefully for other women too who listen to the stories. We have a very wide range of different areas that we're covering.
0: Definitely, 100%. Well, you can head on over to Swiftcurrent Online, check out that article about Jennifer, and also we'll have a video up a little later on our Facebook page. And again, if you know of a deserving woman here in the community that you think we should feature as part of Her Voice, you can head on over and nominate her on Swiftcurrent Online. Thanks so much, Violet.
1: Thank you.
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3: Good morning, it's Eric Adam taking a look at your 5-day forecast. Today is going to see a mix of sun and cloud, wind becoming northwest 30, gusting to 50 this morning with a high of 27 and a UV index of 7 or high. Tonight, increasing cloudiness, 30% chance of showers overnight, wind northwest 30, gusting to 50, becoming light this evening and a low of 13. For tomorrow, cloudy with a 30% chance of showers in the morning and early in the afternoon. Showers beginning early in the afternoon. Risk of a thunderstorm in the afternoon. Wind becoming north 30, gusting to 50 in the afternoon with a high of 25. For Wednesday, periods of rain and a high of 19. For Thursday, cloudy and a high of 20. And for Friday, sunny with another high of plus 20. 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

0: Krista Berg and Don't Pay the Ferryman, taking us into 11:30 on this Monday morning on CKSW 570. Want to send out a big congratulations to Dustin, who is our very first winner of our weekly prize giveaway with our Southwest Explorer. Now, Dustin happened to find Violet, our Southwest Explorer, at a couple of events with the full-line egg Southwest Explorer truck, and he scanned that QR code on the truck and entered for his chance to win, and he was this week's winner of that $200 gift certificate from B&A Petroleum. And here's what happened when I gave him a call.
1: Hello?
0: Hi, is this Dustin?
1: Yes,
0: speaking. Hi, it's Tara calling from Golden West Radio. How you doing?
1: Real good, you?
0: I'm doing good. How's your Monday morning going so far?
1: So far, so good.
0: That's good. Well, I was just giving you a call because I see that you actually entered our Southwest Explorer contest. I guess you saw Violet out with the full-line egg Southwest Explorer truck, and you scanned the code to enter. Where did you happen to see Violet?
1: I kind of saw her everywhere this week, it seems. I saw her out in Cadillac and at the Dory's Color Run. And it picked up in the park, too.
0: That's right. Well, you scanned that QR code on the truck and entered, and I'm calling to let you know that you're our winner this week of $200 in gift certificates from our friends at B&A Petroleum.
1: Oh, wow. That's awesome. Thank you.
0: Yeah, you're welcome. So hopefully you'll be able to use those, and thanks again for entering. So big congratulations going out to Dustin. And if you would like to be our next weekly winner, all you got to do, again, is keep an eye out for Violet in the full-line egg Southwest Explorer truck. When you see it, scan that QR code, and that'll take you to the contest page to enter for your chance to win. And we got another great prize from one of our sponsors this week. We're giving away a smoker from RME. So if you would like to win that smoker, again, just got to scan that QR code on the truck and you'll be entered in for your chance to win. Going to be announcing our winner coming up next Monday morning. And if you ever want to know where you can find Violet throughout the summer, you can find it on the full-line egg Southwest Explorer page on Swift Current Online. Right now, it's Trooper, Boys in the Bright White Sports Car.

0: Streethard singing about Snow White at 11:39 on this Monday morning. Tara with you on the morning show on CKSW 570. Just a reminder, there is still time for you to enter for your chance to live it up like a VIP at Frontier Days this year with our Frontier Days VIP packages contest. We got two packages that you can enter to win. The first is a Frontier Days VIP concert experience. Now, this package will include three pairs of tickets to each of the grandstand stage shows, including Quick Dick McDick on June 25th, the Roadhammers on June 26th, and Bed of Roses, the Bon Jovi tribute band, on June 27th. The other package is a Frontier Days VIP experience. It's kind of an overall package that when you get two pairs of tickets to each of those grandstand stage shows, as well as a pair of rodeo passes and two pairs of ride tickets as well. So make sure you head on over and enter on the contest page on Swift Current Online. We're going to be announcing our winners coming up on the morning of Monday, June 22nd.
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2: Good morning, it's Eric Haddam looking at your five-day weather forecast. Today is going to see a mix of sun and cloud, wind becoming northwest 30, gusting to 50 this morning with a high of 27 and a UV index of 7 or high. Tonight, increasing cloudiness, 30% chance of showers overnight, wind northwest 30, gusting to 50, becoming light in the evening with a low of 13. For Tuesday, cloudy with a 30% chance of showers in the morning and early in the afternoon, with showers beginning early in the afternoon, as well as a risk of a thunderstorm in the afternoon, wind becoming north 30, gusting to 50 in the afternoon with a high of 25. For Wednesday, periods of rain and a high of 19. For Thursday, cloudy and a high of 20. And for Friday, sunny with another high of plus 20. 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

0: Amanda Marshall with Falls from Grace, taking us into the noon hour and the lunch hour on this Monday. Tara with you until 2 o'clock here on CKSW 570. Got your latest news, weather, and sports coming up at the top of the hour. Next hour, make sure you stick around. More great music on the way for you. If you have a beard, mullet, or mustache, we want to see it, and we'll even give you some great prizes for having them. Going to have some more details on the way, and we're also going to hear from the wonderful woman that we are featuring this week as part of our Her Voice presented by CCAN, Jennifer Bingham. Going to be hearing a bit more from her coming up.
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2: Living Sky Casino is warning concertgoers about potential ticket scams ahead of the upcoming CCMA Legends Tour show in September. And the Sand Hills Rodeo kicked off on Friday in Lancer with the 4th Annual Rick Bench Memorial Bull Riding, followed by a full weekend of rodeo action, entertainment, and community events. 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
2: Good afternoon, I'm Hayden Michaels. Bonnet Farms and its affiliated companies have been granted an extension of court-ordered creditor protection as the company moves ahead with a court-supervised process aimed at selling assets, attracting investment, or restructuring its operations. In a June 12th decision in the Alberta Court of the King's Bench in Calgary, Justice R.W. Armstrong approved an extension of the Company's Creditors Arrangement Act stay of proceedings for Bonnet Farms and related entities. The protection had been set to expire on June 19th and has now been extended until November 13th. The Living Sky Casino is warning concertgoers about a potential ticket scam ahead of the upcoming CCMA Legends Tour show in September. Casino officials say only digitally transferred tickets will be accepted, and entry may be denied for tickets that are invalid, duplicated, or altered. Patrons are encouraged to purchase tickets only through official sellers, including both the Seagull Box Office website and the Casino Box Office. The Sand Hills Rodeo kicked off Friday in Lancer with the 4th annual Rick Bench Memorial Bull Riding, followed by a full weekend of rodeo action, entertainment, and community events. Rick Bench's wife, Jen Bench, says that the Memorial Bull Riding has become an important way for the community to honor her late husband, who died in a tragic farming accident just before the rodeo weekend 4 years ago.
3: The community decided that this would be a good way to honor his memory and bring everyone together and kind of bring some joy to an otherwise really difficult week of our lives. And so, yeah, it's been a wonderful event for everyone to come together and honor his memory.
2: The Sand Hills Rodeo continued on both Saturday and Sunday with CCA rodeo events, a silent auction, food vendors, children's entertainment during intermissions, camping, and a community dance. Swift Current's beloved outdoor pool opened up for the season this past weekend, drawing in local families and swimmers. Ethan Regiera, a lifeguard at Fairview Pool, shares that the pool features a couple of new safety features this year, including an upgraded chlorine detection system.
4: We got some more like rough paint so it's not as slippery, so just some small changes like that, but we're really looking forward to it. Should be a nice summer out.
2: More information and a schedule of programs and activities at Fairview Pool can be found on the City of Swift Current's website. Classic cars filled Conrad Avenue in Gull Lake Saturday evening as the Rogue Cruisers teamed up with Dead Prairies Productions and the SWT Lyceum Theater for a special screening of Christine. Co-founding Rogue Cruisers member Dustin Vipon was pleased with the turnout.
5: Yeah, it's awesome. It's great to see everybody out, and we got real lucky with a nice day too, so I think it's going to be a really fun event and maybe something we can continue working on.
2: The proceeds from this event are going towards the SWT Lyceum Theater.
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6: I'm Colin Powers with a look at sports. The Swift Current 57s will look to snap a seven-game losing skid when they host the defending WCBL champion Regina Red Sox tonight. The 57s are 2-10 on the season and haven't won a game since a 3-2 victory over the Saskatoon Berries on June 5th. The Red Sox are 5-7 and beat the 57s 10-2 in their last meeting on June 7th. First pitch is at 6:57 from Mitchell Field. Students got a chance to learn from someone who has played on some of basketball's biggest stages. Regina-born professional basketball player Quinn Dornstadter recently visited Shaunavon's public school through Classroom Champions, a mentorship program that connects students with athletes from across the country. Dornstadter says seeing professional athletes while growing up had a big impact on her, and she hopes her visit can do the same for today's students.
7: It's really cool for me because it's kind of an opportunity for me to give back and get into the community. I know growing up how much I looked up to certain like older athletes, how much that meant to me. So it's a really cool experience for me.
6: The former Arizona State player is now in her 10th year of professional basketball. The Redneck Betties wrapped up their 2026 roller derby season on Saturday at Innovation Plex. The co-ed Jugheads opened the day with a 269-109 loss to Calgary's Natural Born Thrillers. In junior action, the Dragons Black defeated the Unicorns White 301-186. And the final game saw the Unicorns top the Dragons 218-161 in an adult scrimmage. League organizers are already planning a scrimmage for August. Local drivers had a good weekend in the Prairie Dirt Racing Association season opener in Outlook on the weekend. Kincaid's Wayne Sadowski swept the features in the street stock division, while Murray Kettler finished third in Saturday's street stock feature. The next PDRA stop is in Drumheller next weekend, but the Swift Current Stock Car Association will have their season opening races on Friday and Saturday. Have a story tip or score to share? Let us know. Call 306-773-NEWS or click Submit News on Swift Current Online.
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8: For today, mostly sunshine out there with wind gusting up to 50 at a high of 27 for the day. For tonight, getting cloudy with a small chance of some rain, more gusting to 50 and then a low of 13. For tomorrow, it's going to be cloudy in the morning with some rain showing up for the afternoon. A small risk of a thunderstorm here with a bit of wind gusting to 50 again at a high of 25. Wednesday, we're going to be seeing some rain and a high of 19. Thursday stays cloudy, getting to a high of 20 degrees with sunshine coming out on Friday and a high of 20 again. For local news, weather, and sports, make sure to download your Swift Current online app.
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10: A just-released review shows the Swine Health Information Center helps protect and enhance the health of the U.S. swine herd by minimizing the impact of emerging disease threats through preparedness, coordinated communications, global disease monitoring, analysis of swine health data, and targeted research investments. I'm Bruce Cochran, and this is Farmscape, produced on behalf of North America's pork producers. I'll be back in a moment. In marking its first decade in operation, the Swine Health Information Center, in its May e-newsletter, outlines the highlights of a program review that looks at 10 years of return on pork producers' investment. Associate Director Dr. Lisa Pacton says the review shows SHIC effectively balances practicality with innovation to advance disease prevention, preparedness, and response, enabling rapid action on emerging threats.
11: The target of our outcomes and research really are the producers and other industry stakeholders, such as veterinarians and state and federal animal health officials. And our goal, again, is to be able to provide information and resources for emerging diseases so we can detect them rapidly, but also be able to prevent them and yet be prepared in the event they should be here. This information is vital because a lot of times we don't know what our challenges are, and unless we investigate and monitor for these unknown risks, we don't know how to respond. And so it's very important to have resources that look at emerging diseases and help round out our overall ability to protect against some of these swine health threats. There's been a lot of advancements really in understanding biosecurity of growing pigs, and that had been a very big research focus for us with the Wean to Harvest project. And so a lot of projects are still underway, but we have learned a lot both for site biosecurity as well as transportation biosecurity and things that we can do to reduce the risks of disease transfer from plants to grow finish or even back to sow farms. Other areas really are improving our diagnostics and the ability to be able to identify some of these emerging pathogens that we don't currently have in the U.S.
10: Highlights of the review can be accessed through SHIC's May e-newsletter at swinehealth.org. 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I'm Bruce Cochran.
12: Heartland Livestock Market Report. Brett Jensen reporting from the Swift Current Yards. 2,700 head passed through the sale ring last week. Here's how it went. Good cows on Tuesday trading from 250 to 275. Medium cows $1.70 to 250. The breed back type breeding cows and the heiferettes trading from 320 up to $4. The big open heifers trading from 380 to 430. Good bulls traded from 250 up to 312 per pound. Here's the results of our 35th anniversary sale last Thursday. Steers, the four weight steers, 461. They brought 745. 552, they brought 715. The 6-weight steers, 610 to 658. 7-weight steers, 540 to 594. The 8-weight steers, 827, they brought 517 per pound. The 9-weight steers, 475 to 483. Into the heifer trade, 4-weight heifers bringing $6 to 670. 5-weights bringing 575 to 652. The 6-weight heifers bringing 525 to 580. 7-weight heifers trading from 470 to 529. 8-weight heifers bringing 440 to 512. The 9-weight heifers, 416 up to 459. We have regular Tuesday sales every Tuesday starting at 9 a.m., as well as our weekly DLMS online auction. For further information, give us a call, 773-3174. If you got calves to sell on the pre-selling calves for DLMS, you can give our field men, Brett, Lee, Travis, Donnie, or Gordy a call right here at the Stockyards. Have a good afternoon, everybody.
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15: Today on the Prairie Ag Wire, a key development in the Minette Farms creditor protection proceedings. Alberta Court of King's Bench Justice Armstrong extending the company's stay of proceedings for 5 months, providing protection from creditor actions until November 13th. He also approved an expedited process for certain property sales valued at less than $30 million. The streamlined procedure is intended to reduce costs and allow qualifying transactions to proceed more quickly while remaining subject to court oversight. The company says the extra time will allow it to continue operating while working to maximize value for creditors and other stakeholders. The Minette Group of Companies first received court protection in April. The Director of Conservation with the Meeyasin Valley Authority is developing a native seed bank for the prairies. Remy Grills got the idea while he was in the Nuffield Canada Scholarship Program. The Nuffield Scholarship allowed him to travel to 7 countries over an 18-month period in 2024 and 2025. He wants to replicate an organization that he saw operating in Germany.
16: And we created an organization called the Native Seed Producers of Canada, where we are taking that sort of that German model of working together to share ideas, share resources, to try and help grow the native seed industry and try and work with landowners and restoration practitioners and producers that need that native seed to make sure that there's enough seed available on the market.
15: He explains why native seeds are important.
16: It is estimated that there is less than 14% of our native prairie grasslands left in Saskatchewan. And across Manitoba and Alberta and Saskatchewan, average less than 20%. And so as we start seeing these grasslands disappear, that material is becoming more and more important for either restoration projects or putting in areas that are maybe highly erodible, that maybe should have not been cropped and put back down for restoration projects, or for areas that we need to do restoration in terms of pipeline work as well.
15: There are many examples of native seeds.
16: It could be anything from wildflowers that are used for urban landscaping or for pollinator habitat, to native grasses that are used for forages or can be used for restoration projects like in mines or oil pipelines. So it's a whole suite of different species that could be used for different projects. My wife and I own a wildflower seed business outside of Saskatoon, and we more focus on wildflowers for that urban market, for acreages, and then also for the restoration project.
15: Some of these native seeds could provide health benefits.
16: These species may also have very specific function from a medicine perspective as well. It's really interesting looking at some of these plants maybe hold the key to certain, you know, drugs for cures for different diseases, or can be used for other crops as well. When I was in Europe, I was meeting with native seed producers, and there's one researcher, he was actually taking their native wildflowers and developing varieties to be used for biofuel, for medicines, and other uses. So it was really interesting to see that research aspect as well.
15: Grills has prepared a one-hour presentation that he has made to more than 40 different organizations, spreading the word about the importance of native seed. Saskatchewan's Livestock and Forage Center of Excellence, better known as the LFCE, is holding its annual Summer Field Day tomorrow near Clavette. LFCE Director Scott Wright.
17: It's an opportunity actually to showcase what our students are doing under the researchers. Lots of focus this year on making sure that student posters, grad student presentations are a huge part of this. Opportunity for both their learning and a real opportunity to interact with the industry.
15: He says the program under the University of Saskatchewan is free and covers three main areas: cow-calf, feedlot, and forages.
17: Talking about drought-tolerant alfalfa, the breeding update on some of those drought-tolerant alfalfas as they begin to really emerge, the use of drones and how they use that actually in their breeding program to make some of the selections and selection processes. And then finally, Bill's got a forage demo plot that's built out there. It's an opportunity to look at what the different forage species are and do, and an opportunity to kind of revisit the knowledge that producers have started with and are continuing to learn as we go forward around those species.
15: For Golden West, I'm Glendalee Allen Vossler.
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0: The police with Don't Stand So Close to Me, taking us into 12:24 on this Monday afternoon on CKSW 570 with myself, Tara, with you till 2 o'clock today. Now it's time to show off that mullet, mustache, and beard that you've been working so hard on with the Frontier Days Mullet, Mustache, and Beard Contest. So from now until June the 19th, you can head on over to the contest page on Swift Current Online, enter your info, and submit a photo in a couple categories that we have for you to enter this year. We have best groomed beard and mustache. We have longest beard or mustache. We also have four subcategories in our mullet category. We have men's, ladies, teens, and kids. And then perhaps my favorite category of all, we have our animal category. So if you've got an animal out there, a dog, a cat, a goat, a pig, a horse, whatever kind of animal you have, and they have some kind of beard, mullet, or mustache, we want to see it. That's right. So you can submit those photos right up until June the 19th. And then make sure to come back to that contest page from June 20th to the 24th, because we're going to be putting up all the photos submitted and opening it up for public voting. And then the top vote getters in each category are going to win some great prizes from our sponsors, Rittinger's Menswear, the Swift Current Broncos, and Pet Value. The winners are going to be announced coming up on the morning of June the 25th. So make sure you enter for your chance to win.
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2: A key development in the Minette Farms creditor protection proceedings: Alberta Court of King's Bench Justice Armstrong extending the company's stay of proceedings for 5 months, providing protection from creditor actions until November 13th. He also approved an expedited process for certain property sales valued at less than $30 million. The streamlined procedure is intended to reduce costs and allow qualifying transactions to proceed more quickly while remaining subject to court oversight. The company says the extra time will allow it to continue operating while working to maximize value for creditors and other stakeholders. The Minette Group of Companies first received court protection in April. For Golden West, I'm Glendale Allen Bosler.
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7: For today, going to be a high of 27 in Swift Current, with some wind gusting up to 50 and mostly sunshine. By tonight, we see some clouds moving in with a small chance of rain, more wind gusting to 50 and a low of 13. Tomorrow, we're going to be seeing those showers start up in the early afternoon with a risk of a thunderstorm later on, getting to a high of 25. Wednesday, it's going to be 19 out there with more rain. Thursday, 20 degrees and still cloudy. By Friday, though, the sunshine comes back for a high of 20 degrees again. Local news, local weather, and local sports. 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

0: The piano man himself, Billy Joel, with You May Be Right. It is 12:42 on this Monday afternoon on CKSW 570. I am Tara here with you, and it is also week three of our Her Voice feature presented by CCAN. And this week we are featuring Jennifer Bingham, who is the lead agrologist at Pioneer Co-op. And you can check out the whole story on her on SwiftCurrent Online. But here are a couple clips from the interview that we did with her.
1: I hope that the farmers that deal with me have a positive impact on their farm yield-wise. But beyond that, I hope that the employees and staff that I work with here at the co-op can learn something from me and grow from our experience together. I think for women starting out in agriculture, I would say don't be afraid to get your hands dirty, and everybody that you come in contact with has something to teach you, whether they're a farmer or another agronomist or somebody that's just been in the industry for a very long time. They all have something to offer.
0: So again, you can check out the full story on SwiftCurrent Online. Also, keep an eye on our Facebook page. We're going to have the clip from the interview that we did with Jennifer coming up a little bit later this afternoon. And again, if you know of a deserving woman here in the community that you think we should feature as part of the Her Voice presented by CCAN segment, you can head on over to the Her Voice page on SwiftCurrent Online and nominate her. And you never know, we might be doing a feature on her next. Her Voice, of course, presented by CCAN, Swift Hearing, Jeremy Patzer, Pioneer Co-op Agro, Pioneer Co-op Pharmacy, and Pioneer Co-op Family Fashions.
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2: Good afternoon. I'm Hayden Michaels. Monette Farms and its affiliated companies have been given more time to pursue a restructuring plan. Justice R.W. Armstrong of the Alberta Court of the King's Bench approved an extension of the company's creditor protections from June 19th until November 13th. The ruling also authorized a court-supervised sales process that will seek bids for farmland, business assets, investment opportunities, or refinancing proposals. Binding offers are expected to be accepted through the fall, with the process currently scheduled to run until late November. Monette Farms entered CCAA protection earlier this year. If you're planning to attend the CCMA Legends Tour at the Living Sky Casino this fall, the organizers are urging caution when purchasing tickets. The casino says it has become aware of potential fraudulent ticket sales connected to the event. Officials advise buyers to verify tickets before purchasing and to report any

0: suspicious online listings or sellers. Bull rider Sean Whelans of Vernon, Manitoba, captured the win at the Rick Bench Memorial Bull Riding in Lancer on Friday night. Whelans says that the event is especially meaningful because of what it represents to the Bench family and the effort that goes into organizing it each year.
1: To think about the family and everything and what they put into this great event and to have the bulls here, it's an honor for sure.
0: Bull riding opened up the Sandhills Rodeo Weekend, which also featured 3 days of rodeo action and community activities in Lancer. Swift Current families and swimmers headed out for the 2026 season opening of the Fairview Pool this past Saturday. Taryn Legault, a lifeguard at Fairview Pool, highlighted a few new features this year, including new paint.
2: We cleaned up our chlorine detection system, so that's safer, new lights, new sirens.
0: Legault says the outdoor pool is a staple of community summer activities and encourages everyone to come and visit them this summer. Dead Prairies Productions and the Rogue Cruisers combined forces to bring a car show and movie night to the SWT Lyceum Theater. Devin Oman with Dead Prairies Productions was the mastermind behind getting the rights to put on the horror classic, Christine.
3: Exciting. It's really cool. I've been wanting to do Christine for years, and then I had an idea to team up with Rogue Cruisers there about doing a car show. I was like, what a perfect movie, what a perfect combo to have a car show and like the best horror movie for a car, I think.
0: Ahead of the film, the cars lined Conrad Avenue in Gull Lake in front of the theater for the car show, where they also had a barbecue to raise funds for the nonprofit theater.
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5: I'm Colin Powers with a look at sports. The Swift Current 57s welcome the Regina Red Sox to Mitchell Field tonight. The 57s are 2-10 and have lost their last seven games, while the defending WCBL champs are 5-7. The two teams last played in Regina on June 7th, a 10-2 win for the Red Sox. First pitch is at 6:57 tonight. A professional athlete is encouraging young students to enjoy sports and chase their goals. Regina's Quinn Dornstadter visited students at Shaunavon Public School through Classroom Champions, where she shared lessons from her journey from youth basketball to the professional ranks.
6: I'm really glad that I got to do this program, and it's been kind of like a mutual benefit thing, because it's been a learning experience for me too, and a challenge to get out of my shell a little bit and to learn to talk to kids and be a mentor and stuff like that. So I feel like I've grown from this.
5: Now in her 10th year of professional basketball, she enjoys connecting with kids by sharing her experiences. The 2026 roller derby season is officially in the books in Swift Current. The Southwest Saskatchewan Roller Derby Association hosted its final showcase of the year on Saturday, featuring three games. The Jugheads fell to Calgary's Natural Born Thrillers, while the Dragons Black earned a win over the Unicorns White in junior action. The day concluded with the Unicorns defeating the Dragons in an adult scrimmage. Planning is already underway for next season and an August exhibition event. Local drivers had a good weekend in the Prairie Dirt Racing Association season opener and outlook on the weekend. Kincaid's Wayne Sadowski swept the features in the street stock division, while Murray Kettler finished third in Saturday's street stock feature. The next PDRA stop is in Drumheller next weekend. The Swift Current Stock Car Association will have their season opening races on Friday and Saturday at Kinetic Park. From local news to local sports, we're here for your updates. 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
0: For today, going to be a high of 27 in Swift Current with some wind gusting up to 50 and mostly sunshine. By tonight, we see some clouds moving in with a small chance of rain, more wind gusting to 50 and a low of 13. Tomorrow, we're going to be seeing those showers start up in the early afternoon with a risk of a thunderstorm later on, getting to a high of 25. Wednesday, it's going to be 19 out there with more rain. Thursday, 20 degrees and still cloudy. By Friday, though, the sunshine comes back for a high of 20 degrees again. Local news, local weather, and local sports. 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

Rock Me Gently, the one and only Andy Kim, kicking off the 1 o'clock hour here on CKSW 570. We are getting you through your Monday afternoon with some more great music. It is the Canadian rocker himself, Brian Adams, and Heaven.

0: Heart and These Dreams on CKSW 570 with myself, Tara, at 119. Good Monday afternoon. Now, if you have plans for lunch coming up on Friday, cancel them. And if you don't have plans, well, you do now, because we are having our annual hot dog day. That's right. We are inviting you to join us out front of the Innovation Federal Credit Union from 11:30 to 1. Not only is it our annual hot dog day, but we're also celebrating Swift Current Online's 25th anniversary. And we're celebrating in a big way. So the first 25 people that arrive are going to get a anniversary goodie bag, and everybody who attends will also get a chance to enter to win a Saber Grill barbecue. So we're going to have a great time coming up on Friday. We can't wait to see everyone. So again, make sure you don't have any lunch plans on Friday and come and join us for our annual hot dog day and 25th anniversary of Swift Current Online, happening this Friday in front of Innovation Federal Credit Union from 11:30 till 1.
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2: For today, mostly sunshine out there with wind gusting up to 50 at a high of 27 for the day. For tonight, getting cloudy with a small chance of some rain, more gusting to 50 and then a low of 13. For tomorrow, it's going to be cloudy in the morning with some rain showing up for the afternoon. A small risk of a thunderstorm here with a bit of wind gusting to 50 again at a high of 25. Wednesday, we're going to be seeing some rain and a high of 19. Thursday stays cloudy, getting to a high of 20 degrees, with sunshine coming out on Friday and a high of 20 again. For local news, weather, and sports, make sure to download your Swift Current Online app.
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Harlequin with Thinking of You. It is 1:28 and we are thinking of you. We're always thinking of our listeners here on CKSW 570. I'm Tara here with you. Let's hop on over to the Full Line Egg Southwest Explorer page on Swift Current Online and see where you'll be able to find Violet and the Full Line Egg Southwest Explorer truck this week. Wednesday, you'll be able to find her at the Gull Lake Community Market. Coming up on Friday, we just talked about it. It's our annual hot dog day, so you'll be able to find her right here for that. Coming up on Saturday, she will be at the Leader Mud Bog and Hazlet Festival. Also on Saturday, she'll be at the Simi Tractor Pull. And then coming up Sunday, she'll be at the Soapbox Races right here in Swift Current, as well as at the Windscape Kite Festival. So busy week and weekend coming up ahead for Violet. Again, if you see her and you track down the Full Line Egg Southwest Explorer truck, don't forget to scan that QR code and make sure you enter for your chance to win this week's prize. It is a beautiful smoker courtesy of our friends at RME. So again, you scan that QR code. That'll take you to the contest page. You can enter for your chance to win. Going to be announcing our winner coming up next Monday morning. Right now, Kenny Rogers, Dolly Parton, Islands in the Stream.

0: Aretha Franklin, the one and only with Freeway of Love, taking us into 140. I am Tara with you on this Monday afternoon on CKSW 570. That's just about it for me today as we are quickly approaching the 2 o'clock hour. But thank you so much for joining me here today. Hope you have a wonderful rest of your Monday. I'll be back with you again tomorrow. Another chance to win with our Frontier Days giveaways will be coming up tomorrow as well. And don't forget, we're going to be buying, selling, and trading with Trading Post coming up at 11:30. Take care, and I'll talk to y'all tomorrow.
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10: For today, going to be a high of 27 in Swift Current with some wind gusting up to 50 and mostly sunshine. By tonight, we see some clouds moving in with a small chance of rain, more wind gusting to 50 and a low of 13. Tomorrow, we're going to be seeing those showers start up in the early afternoon with a risk of a thunderstorm later on, getting to a high of 25. Wednesday, it's going to be 19 out there with more rain. Thursday, 20 degrees and still cloudy. By Friday, though, the sunshine comes back for a high of 20 degrees again. Local news, local weather, and local sports. 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
2: Good afternoon, I'm Hayden Michaels. A major development in the Monette Farms creditor protections proceedings. An Alberta court has extended the company's stay of proceedings for 5 more months, providing protection from creditor actions until November 13th. The court also signed off on a formal sale and investment solicitation process designed to attract buyers, investors, or restructuring proposals. The company says the extra time will allow it to continue operating while working to maximize value for creditors and other stakeholders. The Monette Group of companies first received court protection in April. The Living Sky Casino is reminding fans to buy tickets through official channels for the upcoming CCMA Legends Tour in September. According to the casino, tickets must be digitally transferred and that copied or duplicated tickets will not be accepted. Officials say purchasing through authorized outlets is the best way to avoid fraud and to ensure entry to the event. Jen Bench says that the continued support from volunteers and community members is what keeps the Rick Mench Memorial Bull Riding going each year in Lancer. She says the event has become a way for friends, family, and the community to come together and remember her husband while celebrating his life.
3: He was just such a vibrant, important part of the community that everybody really loved him, and this is one way that they can show up and honor his legacy.
2: Discover more about the story over on Swift Current Online. Despite more moderate weather on Saturday, Swift Current's Fairview Pool saw folks coming out to celebrate the pool opening for another season. Lifeguard at Fairview Pool, Ethan Regeer, says that a fresh coat of rougher paint this year will help to make things less slippery for everyone enjoying the pool.
4: We have a couple new safety items in place, so for chemicals and such, that's sweet. Our paint is looking nice.
2: Fairview Pool offers swimming lessons for a wide range of levels, family swims, public swims, lane swims, shallow water fitness classes, and even hosts swim meets. Classic cars filled Conrad Avenue in Gull Lake on Saturday evening as the Rogue Cruisers teamed up with Dead Prairies Productions at the SWT Lyceum Theater for a special screening of Christine. Co-founding member of the Rogue Cruisers, Dustin Vipon, was pleased with the turnout.
5: Yeah, it's awesome. It's great to see everybody out, and we got real lucky with a nice day, too, so I think it's going to be a really fun event and maybe something we can continue working on.
2: The event saw the proceeds going towards the SWT Lyceum Theater.
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6: I'm Colin Powers with a look at sports. The Swift Current 57s will look to snap a 7-game losing skid when they host the defending WCBL champion Regina Red Sox tonight. The 57s are 2-10 on the season and haven't won a game since a 3-2 victory over the Saskatoon Berries on June 5th. The Red Sox are 5-7 and beat the 57s 10-2 in their last meeting on June 7th. First pitch is at 6:57 from Mitchell Field. Students got a chance to learn from someone who has played on some of basketball's biggest stages. Regina-born professional basketball player Quinn Dornstadter recently visited Shaunavon's public school through Classroom Champions, a mentorship program that connects students with athletes from across the country. Dornstadter says seeing professional athletes while growing up had a big impact on her, and she hopes her visit can do the same for today's students.
7: It's really cool for me because it's kind of an opportunity for me to give back and get into the community. I know growing up how much I looked up to certain like older athletes, how much that meant to me. So it's a really cool experience for me.
6: The former Arizona State player is now in her 10th year of professional basketball. The Redneck Betties wrapped up their 2026 roller derby season on Saturday at Innovation Plex. The co-ed Jugheads opened the day with a 269-109 loss to Calgary's Natural Born Thrillers. In junior action, the Dragons Black defeated the Unicorns White 301-186. And the final game saw the Unicorns top the Dragons 218-161 in an adult scrimmage. League organizers are already planning a scrimmage for August. Local drivers had a good weekend in the Prairie Dirt Racing Association season opener in Outlook on the weekend. Kincaid's Wayne Sadowski swept the features in the street stock division, while Murray Kettler finished third in Saturday's street stock feature. The next PDRA stop is in Drumheller next weekend, but the Swift Current Stock Car Association will have their season opening races on Friday and Saturday. Have a story tip or score to share? Let us know. Call 306-773-NEWS or click Submit News on Swift Current Online.
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2: For today, mostly sunshine out there with wind gusting up to 50 at a high of 27 for the day. For tonight, getting cloudy with a small chance of some rain, more gusting to 50 and then a low of 13. For tomorrow, it's going to be cloudy in the morning with some rain showing up for the afternoon. A small risk of a thunderstorm here with a bit of wind gusting to 50 again at a high of 25. Wednesday, we're going to be seeing some rain and a high of 19. Thursday stays cloudy, getting to a high of 20 degrees with sunshine coming out on Friday and a high of 20 again. For local news, weather, and sports, make sure to download your Swift Current online app.
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0: 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The Swift Cup. 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
1: For today, mostly sunshine out there with wind gusting up to 50 at a high of 27 for the day. For tonight, getting cloudy with a small chance of some rain, more gusting to 50, and then a low of 13. For tomorrow, it's going to be cloudy in the morning with some rain showing up for the afternoon. A small risk of a thunderstorm here with a bit of wind gusting to 50 again at a high of 25. Wednesday, we're going to be seeing some rain and a high of 19. Thursday stays cloudy, getting to a high of 20 degrees with sunshine coming out on Friday and a high of 20 again. 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
6: For today, going to be a high of 27 in Swift Current with some wind gusting up to 50 and mostly sunshine. By tonight, we see some clouds moving in with a small chance of rain, more wind gusting to 50 and a low of 13. Tomorrow, we're going to be seeing those showers start up in the early afternoon with a risk of a thunderstorm later on, getting to a high of 25. Wednesday, it's going to be 19 out there with more rain. Thursday, 20 degrees and still cloudy. By Friday, though, the sunshine comes back for a high of 20 degrees again. Local news, local weather, and local sports. 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

0: I think sometimes the problem with those of us that are extroverts is we like to be the center of attention.
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0: You know, and so we go to a party and we want people to engage with us, or we want to be the center of attention. And when you're seeking after being the center of attention, you're not really listening to the other person. You know, there's two types of people, it's been said before. One comes into the room and says, "There you are." And another comes into the room and says, "Here I am," you know.
2: That's
0: and
2: great...
0: I think we have to look at that,
2: yeah,
0: and say, what are my expectations as I'm entering this room?
1: More insight from Becky Harling about humility in your communication when you stop by familyminute.org.

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2: Good afternoon, I'm Hayden Michaels. Bonnet Farms and its affiliated companies have been granted an extension of court-ordered creditor protection as the company moves ahead with a court-supervised process aimed at selling assets, attracting investment, or restructuring its operations. In a June 12th decision in the Alberta Court of the King's Bench in Calgary, Justice R.W. Armstrong approved an extension of the Company's Creditors Arrangement Act stay of proceedings for Bonnet Farms and related entities. The protection had been set to expire on June 19th and has now been extended until November 13th. The Living Sky Casino is warning concertgoers about a potential ticket scam ahead of the upcoming CCMA Legends Tour show in September. Casino officials say only digitally transferred tickets will be accepted, and entry may be denied for tickets that are invalid, duplicated, or altered. Patrons are encouraged to purchase tickets only through official sellers, including both the Seagull Box Office website and the Casino Box Office. The Sand Hills Rodeo kicked off Friday in Lancer with the 4th annual Rick Bench Memorial Bull Riding, followed by a full weekend of rodeo action, entertainment, and community events. Rick Bench's wife, Jen Bench, says that the Memorial Bull

0: Riding has become an important way for the community to honor her late husband, who died in a tragic farming accident just before the rodeo weekend 4 years ago.
1: The community decided that this would be a good way to honor his memory and bring everyone together and kind of bring some joy to an otherwise really difficult week of our lives. And so, yeah, it's been a wonderful event for everyone to come together and honor his memory.
0: The Sand Hills Rodeo continued on both Saturday and Sunday with CCA rodeo events, a silent auction, food vendors, children's entertainment during intermissions, camping, and a community dance. Swift Current's beloved outdoor pool opened up for the season this past weekend, drawing in local families and swimmers. Ethan Regier, a lifeguard at Fairview Pool, shares that the pool features a couple of new safety features this year, including an upgraded chlorine detection system.
2: We got some more like rough paint so it's not as slippery, so just some small changes like that, but we're really looking forward to it. Should be a nice summer out.
0: More information and a schedule of programs and activities at Fairview Pool can be found on the City of Swift Current's website. Classic cars filled Conrad Avenue in Gull Lake Saturday evening as the Rogue Cruisers teamed up with Dead Prairies Productions and the SWT Lyceum Theater for a special screening of Christine. Co-founding Rogue Cruisers member Dustin Vipon was pleased with the turnout.
3: Yeah, it's awesome. It's great to see everybody out, and we got real lucky with a nice day too, so I think it's going to be a really fun event and maybe something we can continue working on.
0: The proceeds from this event are going towards the SWT Lyceum Theater.
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5: I'm Colin Powers with a look at sports. The Swift Current 57s welcome the Regina Red Sox to Mitchell Field tonight. The 57s are 2-10 and have lost their last seven games, while the defending WCBL champs are 5-7. The two teams last played in Regina on June 7th, a 10-2 win for the Red Sox. First pitch is at 6:57 tonight. A professional athlete is encouraging young students to enjoy sports and chase their goals. Regina's Quinn Dornstadter visited students at Shaunavon Public School through Classroom Champions, where she shared lessons from her journey from youth basketball to the professional ranks.
6: I'm really glad that I got to do this program, and it's been kind of like a mutual benefit thing, because it's been a learning experience for me too, and a challenge to get out of my shell a little bit and to learn to talk to kids and be a mentor and stuff like that. So I feel like I've grown from this.
5: Now in her 10th year of professional basketball, she enjoys connecting with kids by sharing her experiences. The 2026 roller derby season is officially in the books in Swift Current. The Southwest Saskatchewan Roller Derby Association hosted its final showcase of the year on Saturday, featuring three games. The Jugheads fell to Calgary's Natural Born Thrillers, while the Dragons Black earned a win over the Unicorns White in junior action. The day concluded with the Unicorns defeating the Dragons in an adult scrimmage. Planning is already underway for next season and an August exhibition event. Local drivers had a good weekend in the Prairie Dirt Racing Association season opener and outlook on the weekend. Kincaid's Wayne Sadowski swept the features in the street stock division, while Murray Kettler finished third in Saturday's street stock feature. The next PDRA stop is in Drumheller next weekend. The Swift Current Stock Car Association will have their season opening races on Friday and Saturday at Kinetic Park. From local news to local sports, we're here for your updates. Share them at 306-773-NEWS or click Submit News on Swift Current Online.
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0: For today, going to be a high of 27 in Swift Current with some wind gusting up to 50 and mostly sunshine. By tonight, we see some clouds moving in with a small chance of rain, more wind gusting to 50 and a low of 13. Tomorrow, we're going to be seeing those showers start up in the early afternoon with a risk of a thunderstorm later on, getting to a high of 25. Wednesday, it's going to be 19 out there with more rain. Thursday, 20 degrees and still cloudy. By Friday, though, the sunshine comes back for a high of 20 degrees again. Local news, local weather, and local sports. It's all on SwiftCurrentOnline.com.
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0: Saskatchewan's best music and a tune that was all over the radio back in 1981. Juice Newton's Queen of Hearts on the Monday drive home. Good to have you back. I'm Barry Weiss. After about two full months of Stanley Cup playoff hockey, the season finally ended last night. Carolina beat Vegas to take the 2026 Stanley Cup, wrapping up a playoff season that started way back on April the 18th and finally ended on June the 14th. And you got to feel good for Carolina coach Rod Brind'Amour, who has some pretty strong Saskatchewan hockey connections. He played his junior hockey in Wilcox with the Notre Dame Hounds back in the day. And it won't be long before hockey is back. NHL preseason starts again in mid-September, and that's going to be here before we know it. More of Saskatchewan's best music coming up from Canada's centennial year of 1967, a memory from the Turtles in a few minutes, Streetheart just around the corner, and Robert Palmer after your local weather next.
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13: For today, mostly sunshine out there with wind gusting up to 50 at a high of 27 for the day. For tonight, getting cloudy with a small chance of some rain, more gusting to 50, and then a low of 13. For tomorrow, it's going to be cloudy in the morning with some rain showing up for the afternoon. A small risk of a thunderstorm here with a bit of wind gusting to 50 again at a high of 25. Wednesday, we're going to be seeing some rain and a high of 19. Thursday stays cloudy, getting to a high of 20 degrees with sunshine coming out on Friday and a high of 20 again. 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

0: That is Lawrence Gowan, and I'm Barry Weiss. Thanks for being here for the greatest hits of all time on the Monday Drive Home. You know what? The first day of summer is less than a week away. Officially, the season arrives on the 21st of June, which is this coming Sunday. And between now and then, we're going to have some late spring showers. In fact, we have a couple drifting around the province this afternoon. Tell you more about that in just a moment. A couple of shout-outs this afternoon. First of all, the Swift Current Ride for Dad happened on the weekend. This has been going on for years, raising money for prostate cancer research and treatment. Over the years, those guys have raised more than $900,000, and they're going to add to that this year. And hats off to the crew in Elbow, Saskatchewan, up on Lake Diefenbaker, who earlier this month held their annual ALS walk, raising over $50,000 for the cause. Two great stories of Saskatchewan generosity. Right,
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14: For today, going to be a high of 27 in Swift Current with some wind gusting up to 50 and mostly sunshine. By tonight, we see some clouds moving in with a small chance of rain, more wind gusting to 50 and a low of 13. Tomorrow, we're going to be seeing those showers start up in the early afternoon with a risk of a thunderstorm later on, getting to a high of 25. Wednesday, it's going to be 19 out there with more rain. Thursday, 20 degrees and still cloudy. By Friday, though, the sunshine comes back for a high of 20 degrees again. Local news, local weather, and local sports. 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
2: Good afternoon. I'm Hayden Michaels. Monette Farms and its affiliated companies have been given more time to pursue a restructuring plan. Justice R.W. Armstrong of the Alberta Court of the King's Bench approved an extension of the company's creditor protections from June 19th until November 13th. The ruling also authorized a court-supervised sales process that will seek bids for farmland, business assets, investment opportunities, or refinancing proposals. Binding offers are expected to be accepted through the fall, with the process currently scheduled to run until late November. Monette Farms entered CCAA protection earlier this year. If you're planning to attend the CCMA Legends Tour at the Living Sky Casino this fall, the organizers are urging caution when purchasing tickets. The casino says it has become aware of potential fraudulent ticket sales connected to the event. Official

0: officials advise buyers to verify tickets before purchasing and to report any suspicious online listings or sellers. Bull rider Sean Whelans of Vernon, Manitoba, captured the win at the Rick Bench Memorial Bull Riding in Lancer on Friday night. Whelan says that the event is especially meaningful because of what it represents to the Bench family and the effort that goes into organizing it each year.
1: To think about the family and everything and what they put into this great event and to have the bulls here, it's an honor for sure.
0: Bull riding opened up the Sandhills Rodeo Weekend, which also featured 3 days of rodeo action and community activities in Lancer. Swift Current families and swimmers headed out for the 2026 season opening of the Fairview Pool this past Saturday. Taryn Legault, a lifeguard at Fairview Pool, highlighted a few new features this year, including new paint.
2: We cleaned up our chlorine detection system, so that's safer, new lights, new sirens.
0: Legault says the outdoor pool is a staple of community summer activities and encourages everyone to come and visit them this summer. Dead Prairies Productions and the Rogue Cruisers combined forces to bring a car show and movie night to the SWT Lyceum Theater. Devin Oman with Dead Prairies Productions was the mastermind behind getting the rights to put on the horror classic, Christine.
3: Exciting. It's really cool. I've been wanting to do Christine for years, and then I had an idea to team up with Rogue Cruisers there about doing a car show. I was like, what a perfect movie, what a perfect combo to have a car show and like the best horror movie for a car, I think.
0: Ahead of the film, the cars lined Conrad Avenue in Gull Lake in front of the theater for the car show, where they also had a barbecue to raise funds for the nonprofit theater.
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5: I'm Colin Powers with a look at sports. The Swift Current 57s will look to snap a seven-game losing skid when they host the defending WCBL champion Regina Red Sox tonight. The 57s are 2-10 on the season and haven't won a game since a 3-2 victory over the Saskatoon Berries on June 5th. The Red Sox are 5-7 and beat the 57s 10-2 in their last meeting on June 7th. First pitch is at 6:57 from Mitchell Field. Students got a chance to learn from someone who has played on some of basketball's biggest stages. Regina-born professional basketball player Quinn Dornstadter recently visited Shaunavon's public school through Classroom Champions, a mentorship program that connects students with athletes from across the country. Dornstadter says seeing professional athletes while growing up had a big impact on her, and she hopes her visit can do the same for today's students.
6: It's really cool for me because it's kind of an opportunity for me to give back and get into the community. I know growing up how much I looked up to certain like older athletes, how much that meant to me. So it's a really cool experience for me.
5: The former Arizona State player is now in her 10th year of professional basketball. The Redneck Betties wrapped up their 2026 roller derby season on Saturday at Innovation Plex. The co-ed Jugheads opened the day with a 269-109 loss to Calgary's Natural Born Thrillers. In junior action, the Dragons Black defeated the Unicorns White 301-186. And the final game saw the Unicorns top the Dragons 218-161 in an adult scrimmage. League organizers are already planning a scrimmage for August. Local drivers had a good weekend in the Prairie Dirt Racing Association season opener in Outlook on the weekend. Kincaid's Wayne Sadowski swept the features in the street stock division, while Murray Kettler finished third in Saturday's street stock feature. The next PDRA stop is in Drumheller next weekend, but the Swift Current Stock Car Association will have their season opening races on Friday and Saturday. Have a story tip or score to share? Let us know. Call 306-773-NEWS or click Submit News on Swift Current Online.
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0: For tonight, you're looking like increasingly cloudy skies in Swift Current, a small chance of rain, some wind gusting up to 50, and a low of 13. Tomorrow, we're seeing a good chance of some rain later in the day, a risk of a thunderstorm, and a high of 24. By Wednesday, we're expecting to see sun and cloud with a chance of some more rain, some wind, and a high of 19. Thursday and Friday, it's a mix of sun and cloud for both days, both experiencing highs of 21. For local news, weather, and sports, make sure to download the Swift Current online app.
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0: good times and the greatest hits of all time. From Melbourne, Australia to the heartland of Saskatchewan, there's Men at Work. And I'm Barry Weiss on the Monday Drive Home. Hey, the first day of summer 2026 is less than a week away. It's coming up this Sunday. And if you're in the middle of Saskatchewan this Sunday, the sun will rise at 4:05 in the morning. It will officially set on Sunday at 9:17. And we'll have twilight till well over 10 p.m., so lots of daylight, which is pretty awesome. Between now and then, we're going to have some more late spring showers hanging around the province. In fact, we have a few drifting around this afternoon. More on that with your local forecast coming up. Bill Withers on the way and Bananarama with Venus when Saskatchewan's best music continues.
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14: For tonight, you're looking like increasingly cloudy skies in Swift Current, a small chance of rain, some wind gusting up to 50, and a low of 13. Tomorrow, we're seeing a good chance of some rain later in the day, a risk of a thunderstorm, and a high of 24. By Wednesday, we're expecting to see sun and cloud with a chance of some more rain, some wind, and a high of 19. Thursday and Friday, it's a mix of sun and cloud for both days, both experiencing highs of 21. For local news, weather, and sports, make sure to download the Swift Current online app.
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0: Saskatchewan's best music. That is Kim Mitchell and Atlanta Loves Me. And I'm Barry Butts. Coming off a big sporting weekend, which saw the end of the NHL season and the NBA season. In hockey, Carolina beat Vegas to take the Stanley Cup 4-2. In basketball, the Knicks beat San Antonio to take the crown this year. World Cup of Soccer, the action continues this week. Canada tied their opening game against Bosnia-Herzegovina last week. Their next game is against Qatar, or Qatar, depending upon how you want to pronounce it. That is coming up Thursday at BC Place in Vancouver, and it's going to be rocking out there because they're big, big soccer fans on the West Coast. More of Saskatchewan's best music coming up right here, including a memory from just a week ago at Sastel Place in Saskatoon. The Guess Who and Undone on the way.
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9: For tonight, you're looking like increasingly cloudy skies and swift current, a small chance of rain, some wind gusting up to 50, and a low of 13. Tomorrow, we're seeing a good chance of some rain later in the day, a risk of a thunderstorm, and a high of 24. By Wednesday, we're expecting to see sun and cloud with a chance of some more rain, some wind, and a high of 19. Thursday and Friday, it's a mix of sun and cloud for both days, both experiencing highs of 21. For local news, weather, and sports, make sure to download the Swift Current online app.
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Guess Who on the Monday Drive Home. I'm Barry Weiss. You know, among other things, today, the 15th of June, is International Prune Day. A day that just keeps going and going and going, if you know what I mean.

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2: Good evening, I'm Hayden Michaels. After causing thousands of dollars in damage to the track's matting, over half a dozen trees on the west side of the Swift Current Comps athletic track are being removed today. Owner of Lee's Tree Care, Bill Lee, shares that they attempted to halt the growth process a couple of years ago with pruning, but poplar trees are fast-growing and resilient.
3: We got two crews there. We're going to work late. We should be there by the end of the day. We got eight guys, two bucket trucks, a couple chippers. We got dump trailer, skid steer.
2: The tree removal will allow for the beginning of a $530,000 project to refurbish the track, funded by both the city and the Chinook School Division. The Living Sky Casino is reminding fans to buy tickets through official channels for the upcoming CCMA Legends Tour in September. According to the casino, tickets must be digitally transferred and that copied or duplicated tickets will not be accepted. Officials say purchasing through authorized outlets is the best way to avoid fraud and to ensure entry to the event. Jen Bench says that the continued support from volunteers and community members is what keeps the Rick Mensch Memorial Bull Riding going each year in Lancer. She says the event has become a way for friends, family, and the community to come together and remember her husband while celebrating his life.
4: He was just such a vibrant, important part of the community that everybody really loved him, and this is one way that they can show up and honor his legacy.
2: Discover more about the story over on Swift Current Online. Despite more moderate weather on Saturday, Swift Current's Fairview Pool saw folks coming out to celebrate the pool opening for another season. Lifeguard at Fairview Pool, Ethan Regeer, says that a fresh coat of rougher paint this year will help to make things less slippery for everyone enjoying the pool.
5: We have a couple new safety items in place, so for chemicals and such, that's sweet. Our paint is looking nice.
2: Fairview Pool offers swimming lessons for a wide range of levels, family swims, public swims, lane swims, shallow water fitness classes, and even hosts swim meets. Classic cars filled Conrad Avenue in Gull Lake on Saturday evening as the Rogue Cruisers teamed up with Dead Prairies Productions at the SWT Lyceum Theater for a special screening of Christine. Co-founding member of the Rogue Cruisers, Dustin Vipon, was pleased with the turnout.
6: Yeah, it's awesome. It's great to see everybody out, and we got real lucky with a nice day, too, so I think it's going to be a really fun event and maybe something we can continue working on.
2: The event saw the proceeds going towards the SWT Lyceum Theater.
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7: I'm Colin Powers with a look at sports. The Swift Current 57s welcome the Regina Red Sox to Mitchell Field tonight. The 57s are 2-10 and have lost their last seven games, while the defending WCBL champs are 5-7. The two teams last played in Regina on June 7th, a 10-2 win for the Red Sox. First pitch is at 6:57 tonight.

0: Professional athlete is encouraging young students to enjoy sports and chase their goals. Regina's Quinn Dornstadter visited students at Shaunavon Public School through Classroom Champions, where she shared lessons from her journey from youth basketball to the professional ranks.
1: I'm really glad that I got to do this program, and it's been kind of like a mutual benefit thing because it's been a learning experience for me too, and a challenge to get out of my shell a little bit and to learn to talk to kids and be a mentor and stuff like that. So I feel like I've grown from this.
0: Now in her 10th year of professional basketball, she enjoys connecting with kids by sharing her experiences. The 2026 roller derby season is officially in the books in Swift Current. The Southwest Saskatchewan Roller Derby Association hosted its final showcase of the year on Saturday, featuring three games. The Jugheads fell to Calgary's Natural Born Thrillers, while the Dragons Black earned a win over the Unicorns White in junior action. The day concluded with the Unicorns defeating the Dragons in an adult scrimmage. Planning is already underway for next season and an August exhibition event. Local drivers had a good weekend in the Prairie Dirt Racing Association season opener and outlook on the weekend. Kincaid's Wayne Sadowski swept the features in the street stock division, while Murray Kettler finished third in Saturday's street stock feature. The next PDRA stop is in Drumheller next weekend. The Swift Current Stock Car Association will have their season opening races on Friday and Saturday at Kinetic Park. From local news to local sports, we're here for your updates. Share them at 306-773-NEWS or click Submit News on Swift Current Online.
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3: For tonight, a low 13 with a chance of some rain and wind gusting up to 50. For tomorrow, we're seeing similar chances for rain here, expecting maybe a thunderstorm in the afternoon with a high of 24. By Wednesday, it'll be 19 out there with a mix of sun and cloud and a good chance of some showers. Thursday and Friday both looking like highs of 21 with mixes of sun and cloud. For local news, weather, and sports at any time, download the Swift Current online app.
4: History is always being made, of course, but this week is notable. Today is the first full day of trading for SpaceX after its market debut Friday, officially the largest initial public offering or IPO in history. The public trading of SpaceX is projected to make its CEO, Elon Musk, the first trillionaire in history. But right now, most of the world's attention is riveted on the world's most popular sport, which is not baseball, hockey, basketball, or even American football. No, it's the sport the rest of the world calls football. And we're now in the first full week of the month-long World Cup. This one makes history with a record 48 countries competing. In the free market economy and in sports, competition is generally seen as a good thing. But when it comes to our allegiance, let there be no competition to Jesus Christ. I'm David Wolin at haventoday.org.
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7: Today on the Prairie Ag Wire, a key development in the Minette Farms creditor protection proceedings. Alberta Court of King's Bench Justice Armstrong extending the company's stay of proceedings for 5 months, providing protection from creditor actions until November 13th. He also approved an expedited process for certain property sales valued at less than $30 million. The streamlined procedure is intended to reduce costs and allow qualifying transactions to proceed more quickly while remaining subject to court oversight. The company says the extra time will allow it to continue operating while working to maximize value for creditors and other stakeholders. The Minette Group of Companies first received court protection in April. The Director of Conservation with the Meeyasin Valley Authority is developing a native seed bank for the prairies. Remy Grills got the idea? Well, he was in the Nuffield Canada Scholarship Program. The Nuffield Scholarship allowed him to travel to 7 countries over an 18-month period in 2024 and 2025. He wants to replicate an organization that he saw operating in Germany.
8: And we created an organization called the Native Seed Producers of Canada, where we are taking that sort of that German model of working together to share ideas, share resources, to try and help grow the native seed industry and try and work with landowners and restoration practitioners and producers that need that native seed to make sure that there's enough seed available on the market.
7: He explains why native seeds are important.
8: It is estimated that there is less than 14% of our native prairie grasslands left in Saskatchewan. And across Manitoba and Alberta and Saskatchewan, average less than 20%. And so as we start seeing these grasslands disappear, that material is becoming more and more important for either restoration projects, or putting in areas that are maybe highly erodible, that maybe should have not been cropped and put back down for restoration projects, or for areas that we need to do restoration in terms of pipeline work as well.
7: There are many examples of native seeds.
8: It could be anything from wildflowers that are used for urban landscaping or for pollinator habitat, to native grasses that are used for forages or can be used for restoration projects like in mines or oil pipelines. So it's a whole suite of different species that could be used for different projects. My wife and I own a wildflower seed business outside of Saskatoon, and we more focus on wildflowers for that urban market, for acreages, and then also for the restoration project.
7: Some of these native seeds could provide health benefits.
8: These species may also have very specific function from a medicine perspective as well. It's really interesting looking at some of these plants maybe hold the key to certain, you know, drugs for cures for different diseases, or can be used for other crops as well. When I was in Europe, I was meeting with native seed producers, and there's one researcher, he was actually taking their native wildflowers and developing varieties to be used for biofuel, for medicines, and other uses. So it was really interesting to see that research aspect as well.
7: Grills has prepared a one-hour presentation that he has made to more than 40 different organizations, spreading the word about the importance of native seed. Saskatchewan's Livestock and Forage Center of Excellence, better known as the LFCE, is holding its annual Summer Field Day tomorrow near Clavette. LFCE Director Scott Wright.
9: It's an opportunity actually to showcase what our students are doing under the researchers. Lots of focus this year on making sure that student posters, grad student presentations are a huge part of this. Opportunity for both their learning and a real opportunity to interact with the industry.
7: He says the program under the University of Saskatchewan is free and covers 3 main areas: cow-calf, feedlot, and forages.
9: Talking about drought-tolerant alfalfa, the breeding update on some of those drought-tolerant alfalfas as they begin to really emerge, the use of drones and how they use that actually in their breeding program to make some of the selections and selection processes. And then finally, Bill's got a forage demo plot that's built out there. It's an opportunity to look at what the different forage species are and do, and an opportunity to kind of revisit the knowledge that producers have started with and are continuing to learn as we go forward around those species.
7: For Golden West, I'm Glenda Lee Allen Vossler.
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3: For tonight, you're looking like increasingly cloudy skies in Swift Current, a small chance of rain, some wind gusting up to 50, and a low of 13. Tomorrow, we're seeing a good chance of some rain later in the day, a risk of a thunderstorm, and a high of 24. By Wednesday, we're expecting to see sun and cloud with a chance of some more rain, some wind, and a high of 19. Thursday and Friday, it's a mix of sun and cloud for both days, both experiencing highs of 21. For local news, weather, and sports, make sure to download the Swift Current online app.
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1: Welcome to Turning Point. Spiritual growth doesn't happen automatically. In fact, many never grow at all after giving their life to Christ. Don't be one of them. Today, Dr. David Jeremiah explains how God intends for every Christian to keep growing, developing a fruitful life that reflects the character of Christ. From his series on the Holy Spirit, here's David to share his message, The Fruit of the Spirit.
2: Well, the Bible tells us that when the Holy Spirit is in control of your life, there will be some things that happen. And Galatians chapter 5 gives us the list of the fruit of the Spirit. You've heard the list. It's the love, joy, peace list. And the other characteristics that are a part of it, we're going to take it apart and put it back together in these next 2 days, hopefully to the benefit of your soul and your walk with the Lord. The series we are currently doing on the Holy Spirit comes from a preaching series and a book that I've written called The Holy Spirit You May Not Know. You know, the world changed on the day of Pentecost 2,000 years ago, and on that day, the Holy Spirit filled an upstairs room and saturated the earliest Christians with the presence and the peace of God. God's power was no longer confined to a sacred place or a select few. It was poured out on ordinary people, and that outpouring continues to this very day, which is why this is an important study for us. I don't think you can live a victorious Christian life without the Holy Spirit, and you need to know who He is, what He does, how He affects you, what's going to happen in your life, because He takes control. We'll get started in just a few moments with this first part of the fruit of the Spirit from Galatians chapter 5. We're about halfway through the month of June, and as you know, this is a key month for us at Turning Point. And if God has blessed you through Turning Point, I would like you to consider how you might be a blessing to us during this important time of year. Your gift will be matched dollar for dollar thanks to some generous friends of the ministry. And if you stand with us, you will make a big difference as we face the opportunities of the new year. And of course, when you send your gift of any size, be sure to ask for your copy of the book, The Holy Spirit You May Not Know. Here's part one of The Fruit of the Spirit.
3: During World War II, a young teenager tried to enlist in the Navy. He was only 15, but he was very large for his years, and he told the recruiting officer in Richmond, Virginia, that he was 16. The officer looked at him and shook his head. He said, "Sorry, son, you're not old enough." 2 months later, he returned, and the recruiter didn't seem to remember him, so this time he listed his age as 17. And again, the answer was, "Sorry, you're not old enough." He waited a few weeks, came back again. This time, in reply to the recruiter's question, he said he was 18. The man looked at the teenager and he said, "Young man, we would really like to have you in our Navy. The only trouble is you're aging so fast, we'd have to put you on pension after the first year." Wouldn't it be great if every believer had that kind of a desire to mature in the faith? Wouldn't it be great if we just automatically grew spiritually like we automatically grow physically? It's sad, a little difficult to understand, how many Christians never seem to advance beyond the entry level. In their walk with the Lord, they have walked through the open door of salvation and stopped just inside and never gone any further. They're saved, they're on their way to heaven. They take that as a blessing and never try to add to it the blessings that go with the journey. You cannot faithfully study the Scripture without being challenged by the opportunities and excitement of growing to be like Christ. The Word of God paints a beautiful portrait of what a Christian person should look like, what a Christian person should act like, and even what a Christian person should feel like when they walk around in the world. And that's what we have when we talk about the fruit of the Spirit. Galatians 5:22 introduces us to this subject, and it says this: "But the fruit of the Spirit is love, joy, peace, long-suffering, kindness, goodness, faithfulness, gentleness, self-control. Against such there is no law." Don't miss the context of this powerful passage, because right before this, you have another list that isn't attractive at all. Galatians 5:19-21 says, "Now the works of the flesh are evident, which are adultery, fornication, uncleanness, licentiousness, idolatry, sorcery, hatred, contentions, jealousies, outbursts of wrath, selfish ambitions, dissensions, heresies, envies, murders, drunkenness, revelries, and the like." According to the Bible, we are either living according to one list or we're living according to the other. The fruit of the Spirit and the lust of the flesh don't mesh any place in between. Paul paints the dark backdrop of this life apart from the Holy Spirit so that we can really appreciate what happens when we let the Spirit of God control us and begin to exhibit His qualities in our life. We begin to move from one list to the other. We begin to have different qualities of life than we had before. Fruit is something you can observe. That's why this is such a good illustration. It isn't concealed or secret. You walk by the tree, and there it is. In the same way, if a person is walking in the Spirit of God, there will be visible, recognizable evidences of this in his or her life. How then is this fruit displayed? Well, the fruit of the Spirit is always displayed in the context of relationships with others. You don't bear fruit simply for yourself. You bear fruit in your life so that you might have the opportunity to touch the lives of others. Through the inspiration of the Holy Spirit, Paul organized the fruit of the Spirit in a very special way. I want you to imagine with me three different branches on this tree and three pieces of fruit on each branch. On that first branch, there are three pieces of fruit that describe our personal experience with God. On the next branch, there are three pieces of fruit that describe our personal relationships with each other. And on the third branch, three pieces of fruit that describe our personal development as people. Or to put it simply, the first group is fruit toward God. The second group is fruit toward others, and the third group is fruit toward ourselves. Let's notice, first of all, our personal experience with God. The Bible says that when we are filled with the Spirit, it will not be an academic thing or an intellectual exercise. Wherever the Spirit of God moves, there is an impact on life. Paul says that when you are filled with the Spirit of God, it will directly mark your own personal experience. And whatever your life may have been known for previously, your life in the Spirit will be characterized by love, joy, and peace. He says the fruit of the Spirit is love. When you study the concept of love in the New Testament, you learn it is the primary commandment that God has given to us. Do you remember when the lawyer came to Jesus and he said, "What is the greatest commandment?" And Jesus said, "You shall love the Lord your God with all your heart and with all your soul and with all your mind." What is the greatest commandment? The greatest commandment, according to Jesus, is to love. Not only is it the priority commandment, it's the perfect gift. In 1 Corinthians, Paul teaches about spiritual gifts, but when he reaches the end of chapter 12, after listing all the gifts, he says, "But I want to show you a more excellent way." And what is that more excellent way? It's 1 Corinthians 13, which we call the love chapter. Paul explains that you can have every spiritual gift that you can imagine, but if you don't have love, you've missed it all. God gives agape love as his perfect gift. So it's the priority commandment, it's the perfect gift, but it's also the permanent virtue. Read through that chapter, 1 Corinthians 13. It's often read at weddings to describe what love is supposed to be like. When you get to the end of it, in a summary statement, the apostle says, "And now abide faith, hope, and love." And what is the rest of it? Verse 13 says, "But the greatest of these is love." Finally, and this is the thing I think shocks a lot of people, love is the proof of your faith. You want to know if somebody's a Christian? Here's how you tell. "By this, all will know that you are my disciples, if you have love one for another." The Bible says that if we say we are Christians and we don't love other Christians, our salvation is in doubt. The Bible says if you want to know if someone's a Christian, find out how they deal with other Christians. It's the placard that you wear that says, "I am a Christian," when you love other Christians. Listen to it again. The Bible says, "By this will people know that you are my disciples." How will they know? Not by what you say, not by going to church, not by doing good things. No, the Bible says that the proof of your Christianity is your love for one another. You cannot be a real Christian and not have love in your heart for other Christians. Jesus said this in John 15:11, "These things I have spoken to you, that my joy may remain in you, and that you may have joy too." So after love, we come to the fruit of the Spirit is joy. Sherwood Wirt once wrote a whole book on the subject. I remember reading it years ago. He pointed out that in the Bible, joy is listed 542 times. Experienced in these words is gladness, delight, pleasure, merry, happy, and many others. In other words, I made an incredible discovery. I discovered that the Bible is a book of joy. And when you read the Bible, it should bring happiness and joy to your life. And we ought to be people of joy. The Bible says one of the evidences of the Spirit-filled life is joy. Just like love, so is joy. We should be happy people. I have to confess to you that when I first started to teach on this, I thought there was a difference between joy and happiness. I used to say joy is Jesus, happiness is happenings. That just isn't true, and I found that out by a deeper study. The words joy and happiness are used interchangeably in the Bible. There is no such thing as two qualities of happiness and joy. If you know Jesus and he's reigning in your life, you will have joy, and it will make you happy. And there's nothing wrong with being happy. In fact, it's a good thing. The Bible says that when we have the Holy Spirit, we have love and we have joy, and the joy is so wonderful. What kind of joy do we have as Christians? We have the joy of the Lord Jesus Christ. It's centered in Christ. It's complete and it's absolute. Did you notice that the last part of the verse I just quoted, the Bible says that our joy in Jesus Christ is full joy, absolute joy. In 1 Peter 1:8, we read these words, "Though you now do not see him, yet believing you rejoice with joy inexpressible and full of glory." The Bible says the joy we have is inexpressible. That means you can't put it into words. It's joy that bubbles up from a well deeper than your own understanding or your intellect. If you tried to write about that joy, you'd have to throw down your pencil after a few sentences in frustration. You'd have to say, "I just can't do it." No matter how I try to say it, it falls short. When you know Jesus Christ, he gives you a deep-centered joy in your heart. And that joy is not just about the things that are happening around you. It's about your relationship with Christ. Joy has nothing to do whether or not you are pleased with your particular life situation. Joy is that deep-seated sense of well-being that's in you and that sustains you no matter what's happening on the outside. Whatever your set of circumstances, you can sing with all of your heart, "It is well with my soul." I've often said, if you can sing that, everything else is okay. Joy isn't always laughter. It isn't always noisy. It isn't always hilarity. Sometimes it's very quiet, very personal. Sometimes it may be mixed with some tears, but it is real because it is centered in Jesus. I know you know that I love some songs more than others. And my song for this year is, Jesus, You're the Center of My Joy. According to this text, Jesus is the center of our joy. Everything else might be going south, but if you know Jesus, you know that He's with you every step of the way. And then there's this verse in Nehemiah that should grab hold of our hearts when it comes to joy. I think I'm getting to understand it. Nehemiah 8:10 says, the joy of the Lord is your strength. You want to have strength to face the things of life. The Bible says the joy of the Lord is your strength. How many of you know we need strength in the days in which we live? The Bible says, cultivate the spirit of joy in your heart, and it will give you the strength for every day of your life. The fruit of the Spirit is love. The fruit of the Spirit is joy. And the third quality that has to do with our relationship with God is the fruit of the Spirit is peace. Peace is the third fruit on the first cluster of fruit. When I am filled with the Spirit of God, I will be described as a loving person. I will have joy, and I'll have a sense of peace in my life. The Greek word for peace is eirene, which means to join together, and it paints the picture of two things that once were separated, but now are reconciled. Peace is knowing that the God you were once separated from, you are now joined together with through Jesus Christ. Romans says it this way, therefore, having been justified by faith, we have peace with God through our Lord Jesus Christ. So this is such a wonderful picture of the Christian who is Spirit-filled. Jesus said, peace I leave with you, my peace I give to you, not as the world gives do I give to you. Let not your heart be troubled, neither let it be afraid. The peace we possess is His peace. It's complete, it's absolute. David described it in terms that will resonate with all of us. I will both lie down in peace and sleep, for You alone, O Lord, make me dwell in safety. The Bible says if you have the peace of God, you shouldn't stay awake all night, stressed out over what's going on in life. That's not just a physical thing. When you know it's right between you and God, you have peace. This week, God told me to do two things, and I didn't hear them audibly. I just felt them in my heart. I did those two things. They were kind of unusual. And do you know what happened when I did that? I had this sense of peace come over me, a sense of peace that just flooded my heart. You know why? Because what I did was a good thing, and it was God's instruction to me to do it. Sometimes you think you hear God, and you push it away, and you don't do it, and you don't get peace when you do that. God does speak to us sometimes through His Word, sometimes through a message, sometimes through music. And when He does, and we hear the nudge of the Spirit in our heart to do something, if you want to have real peace, don't procrastinate, just do it. And the Lord God will fill you with His peace. So we have joy, we have love, we have peace. Isn't that an encouraging thing? John 16:33 says, in Me you may have peace. In the world you will have tribulation. But be of good cheer, I have overcome the world. I was teaching on this not long ago, and it suddenly dawned on me that there was a very special lesson hidden in this verse, and here it is. If you read this verse, you should expect it to say, in Me you have peace, in the world you have tribulation, but be of good cheer, I have overcome tribulation. But it doesn't say that. It says, I have overcome the world. Listen to me, you guys. When we have the peace of God, He doesn't just overcome tribulation. He overcomes the world in which the tribulation happens. He really does do that. And this little section should strengthen our faith in God. Be of good cheer, take heart, says the Scripture, because our Lord is bigger than any circumstance in which we could ever find ourselves. In Philippians 4:7, Paul says that this peace is a peace that surpasses all understanding. In other words, it doesn't make a bit of earthly sense. It isn't logical. It doesn't add up. It doesn't square with circumstances. It's as real as this morning sunrise. Philippians 4:7 goes on to say that this peace will guard your heart and your mind through Jesus Christ. Praise God for his peace. You may be asking, are those things, that love and joy and peace, ever interrupted? Of course they are. We're flawed human beings. But when you are filled with the Spirit, when you are walking the Spirit-filled life, these three things will little by little take over who you are. You'll be a person of love, you'll be a person of joy, and you'll be a person of peace. And if you're a Christian and you started to walk with the Lord, you should begin to sense those things kind of moving into your spirit and taking over in your life. That's fruit toward God. Now, the next section is a little more personal and a great deal more convicting, because our personal experience with God is followed by our personal experience and relationship with others. Love, joy, and peace are Godward, but the next three are manward. These are three characteristics that will exhibit in your life with regard to other people. Here's the first one. Are you ready for this? The fruit of the Spirit is long-suffering. That's a wonderful word. It's a word for patience, but in the Greek language, it's actually two words blended into one. Makrothumia. The word makro in the Greek language means long, and the word thumia means heat or temper. So the word long-suffering means to have a long temper. When I grew up in the Midwest, in Ohio, firecrackers were both legal and plentiful. And because of that, I am very grateful to have all the digits on both of my hands. I have lit firecrackers that almost blew up in my hands. Did you ever light a firecracker with a short fuse? You touch a match to it and bam, it goes off and almost in your face or in your hand. You know, some people have short fuses too. That's what this is about. Long-suffering means to be long-tempered, to be patient. It's not much fun to be around someone who is short-fused. You find yourself wincing when something goes wrong. When will he blow? When will she go ballistic? The slightest little spark can trigger an explosion. And I'm talking about Christian people here. The people get hurt in the explosion. And if you're walking with the Lord, you get embarrassed. One writer defines long-suffering as self-restraint that doesn't retaliate when wronged. Paul prayed for this when he spoke to the Colossians. He said, I want you to be strengthened with all might according to God's glorious power for all patience and long-suffering with joy. When you are filled with the Spirit of God, you relate to others with patience and grace instead of losing your temper when things don't go your way. You may have a little trigger that goes off inside of you, but the Spirit of God gets control of it before it releases. You start to say something, but the word dies in your throat. You write that hot letter and you throw it in the fireplace instead of in the mailbox. Or you compose that speech and you give it in the car when you're driving. I've actually done that and said it out loud, and people looking at you like, what is wrong with that man? But you never deliver it. There are times when we will find ourselves in very volatile situations. Sparks flying every which way. But the Spirit of God can give us the strength to display long-suffering in our lives. And when you are keeping your cool at the very moment when everybody else is losing theirs, believe me, the spiritual fruit of long-suffering will be very, very evident. You will stick out. If everybody else is going ballistic and you're sitting there or standing there with a smile on your face, not getting involved in the reactions, something's going on in that person that's different, and we know what that is. It's the Spirit of God.
2: And if you've ever experienced that, you know, you may even say something like this, I don't know what happened. That wasn't me. That wasn't what I would normally do. That was something else. That was a God moment. Well, the Holy Spirit produces those moments in our lives. He helps us to do what we would not naturally do, but what we need to supernaturally do. He alone can do that. He can give us the power to be the person God wants us to be, not the person we often want to be. And the fruit of the Spirit is that in our lives. We'll have more of it tomorrow here on part two of The Fruit of the Spirit in this extended series, The Holy Spirit You May Not Know. Ladies and gentlemen, we are very excited about the opportunity we have to make available to you every month a magazine that helps you to grow in your faith. If you're not getting Turning Points magazine, simply ask for it when you call, write, or go to our website. We'll send you the next edition. It will sell itself. You'll be wanting to have it every month, I'm sure. We'll see you tomorrow. Thanks for listening.
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3: It has been said that there was a time when a man would spend a week waiting patiently if he missed a stagecoach. But today, that same man might fly into a rage if he missed the first section of a revolving door. Same man, but two very different responses produced by cultural conditioning. The Bible says patience is the fruit of the Holy Spirit. And the Holy Spirit was the same in the days of stagecoaches as he is today. It's not the spirit or patience that have changed. It's us. Look for an opportunity today to allow the Holy Spirit to produce patience in your life. This is David Jeremiah, encouraging you to get on the road to new life. 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
3: In one of the Proverbs, Solomon says, you know, that a person's heart is a deep well, and you're wise if you draw that out. And most of us want to be able to express what we're feeling and be able to figure out what we're feeling and be able to figure out the answer to our own problems. So as you're drawing them out and they're processing, they will come up with the solution, and then it gives you an opportunity to affirm, like, hey, that's a great way to solve this.
4: That's Becky Harling, and she joins us today on Focus on the Family with Jim Daly, and I'm John Fuller.
5: John, we spend a lot of time talking, don't we?
4: We do.
5: This is a talk show, so we spend a lot of time talking, but sometimes we don't spend enough time listening. Mm-hmm. And I don't know about you, John, I'll just aim it at you, whether that is a struggle for you.
4: I learned long ago that listening is a habit you can cultivate.
5: You know, you strike me as a good listener.
4: I can be.
5: Yeah, honestly. I think I tend to finish sentences.
4: You weren't in my home last night, were
5: you? I'm waiting for you to finish my sentence. No, this is one of the things I've really been working on with Jean, because it is understandably super irritating to her. But she'll be looking for that word, and I'll jump in. Antagonistic? Supportive? She's going, no, would you like to keep trying? She's being very patient. There's something in my mechanism. I think it's a compliment if I'm engaging you that way. I can help you finish your sentences. She doesn't think it's much of a compliment.
4: I have a wife similar to that, Jim, which is why it's good that we're talking about
5: this. And I think, you know, there's probably some gender reality to that. I think men typically are not great listeners. It doesn't mean we cannot be. So today's program, we're going to certainly equip you. And then for the women who tend to be good listeners, maybe reinforcing some of that or improving on that skill set, or better yet, just as a couple, having some discussion about it, how can I communicate more effectively with you, is probably a good start. So we're going to talk about that today with Becky Harling.
4: Yeah, and the implications are for everyone, because we all have conversations. It's not just married couples. It's everywhere you go, you can be a better listener. Becky Harling is a speaker, author, mom, and she would probably tell you that grandmother is one of her best titles and roles.
5: She's written
4: a number of books, including the one that forms the foundation for today's conversation, How to Listen So People Will Talk, Build Stronger Communication and Deeper Connections. And you can learn more about Becky and this book at focusonthefamily.ca.
5: Becky, welcome to Focus.
3: Hey, thanks, Jim. It's great to be back with both you and John.
5: It's so fun. You know, most of us, if we were to take a self-assessment, this is one of those areas of life that we probably tend to score ourselves higher than we actually are. Like, are you a good listener? Let me ask you that question. What do you think? And you say, yeah, I think generally I am.